0: And then just, you know, the costs, the overheads of running those aged care facilities are like any business. They're just heading north. And, you know, so it's not easy for the people running those, being Southern Cross, whoever it is, do their best. But, you know, their input costs are like ours, just increasing much higher and faster than your revenue.
1: It's a horrible situation, Robert, and I wish we had an answer to it, but it's something we'll monitor and just keep our eyes on, I think, for sure.
0: One of the things that we don't do in Australia, and this is this will raise the eyebrows of some of your listeners, but I think it still needs to be a debate that we should have. If you visit traditional European countries, they look after their parents by bringing them into their homes as they get older, etc. We don't do a lot of that in Australia. We expect, you know, we expect to handball them on. And I often wonder, you know, I mean, I've got a father-in-law who's still, he's 92 and still lives in his own home. But I said to my wife, I said, you know, your dad, he wouldn't cope in a nursing home. If he can't cope, maybe we need to look at bringing him back to our home. You know, it's not Italy and even China and a lot of other, and in Europe when you visit, you see them there. And the grandparents are there looking after the grandkids, and then they're all eating together, and, you know, they have their privacy still, but they're a real family.
1: Yeah. It's an interesting one. I know what answers we'd get is, well, we're struggling enough to survive as a family anyway, but I take on board what you're saying for sure. Robert, pleasure to have you on as always. Time flies when we talk, and I look forward to doing it again with you this time next month. Thanks for your valuable time.
0: You'll nearly need your Christmas hat on and your Father Christmas beard by then.
1: Yeah, I will. I can't believe how quick the year's going. It's unbelievable, isn't it? Thanks, Robert. Take care.
0: Yep, see you then. Bye.
1: Bye. Robert Brokenshire, I really enjoy talking to him. We talk about a whole lot of things associated with what happens in our state. And I'm such a believer, if you've got a problem, I love to come up with a reason. When I was a manager of a section in SAPOL, people would come up to me and say, I've got a problem. And one of my first questions was, well, understand what you're saying. How would you fix it? And I don't know if that's happening in government. But anyway, a lot of these comments made today are not these necessarily of this radio station, but I think they're very important to talk about, and we'll continue to do it on Thursday Coast Magazine. 25 minutes to 11.
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0: 88.7 Adelaide's Coast FM, 20 minutes to 11, current temperature 19 degrees, Leo Sayer and a one-man band. Another episode of the Passing Parade, thanks to Coast FM sponsor Adelaide Property Clearances, deceased estate and downsizing specialist, part of the Waterman Property. And it's my pleasure to welcome Mr. John Doremus with the Passing Parade.
1: Hello again. This is John Doremus with the Passing Parade, the story of a clock repairer who became a hypnotist with unexpected and far-reaching consequences. His name was Phineas Parkhurst Quimby. Many authorities claim that, among other things, he was the real inspiration behind the medical-religious movement known to the world as Christian Science. I'll be back after this message.
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1: Phineas Quimby was born in Lebanon, New Hampshire, USA, in 1802. His parents were poor, and after elementary schooling, he was apprenticed to a clockmaker and repairer. He read everything that came his way, and in due course became fascinated with the subject of hypnotism. Practicing on anyone who was willing to volunteer, he acquired unusual powers over people. The townsfolk regarded him as a dangerous crank, but this concerned him not at all. In his late 30s, Quimby was given to believe he was dying from tuberculosis. But instead of dying, he recovered completely. This led him to the conclusion that the disease had existed only in his own mind. And he evolved a theory which, to some extent, anticipated modern medical psychology. Except that he carried it to extremes by asserting that every known complaint was the result of a mental error. All that was needed to bring about recovery, he declared, was to recognize the truth. Styling himself Dr. Quimby, he set about putting his theory into practice. The sick found him to be a sympathetic friend. People traveled long distances to consult him, and more than a few went away apparently cured. In 1861, he received a letter from a traveling dentist named Patterson, who had married a young widow, Mary Baker Glover. She was a confirmed invalid, suffering from some obscure spinal complaint, and her husband was anxious to place her in Quimby's hands. This he did, and in no time, the ailing woman was enjoying better health than she had ever done. Her admiration for Quimby was boundless. She published a sonnet extolling his virtues and followed it up with a eulogistic newspaper article. Mary Baker Eddy, as she afterward became, believed that Quimby's idea of truth was too nebulous and that it needed to be anchored to some form of religious faith before it became acceptable to the average mind. Quimby himself was not a religious man, though he sometimes referred to his doctrines as Christian Science. It remained for Mary Baker Eddy to link Quimbyism, as she originally called it, with the Christian faith. Quimby died in 1866. His efforts had been so selfless that he left practically nothing. After Quimby's death, Mrs. Eddy denied that she owed anything to him, and official records of her life do not mention him at all. She claimed that her discovery of Christian Science arose directly from an incident that occurred in 1866. Badly hurt in a fall on an icy street, she had been pronounced in a critical condition. 3 days later, she read from her Bible an account of healing in the Gospel of St. Matthew, and at once recovered. Mary Baker Eddy is the acknowledged founder of Christian Science, but there can be of little doubt that she leaned heavily on the theories of Phineas Quimby. Our time is up. John Doremus. And goodbye for now.
0: Thank you, John. And the Passing Parade is back at this time tomorrow on Friday Coast Magazine with Brenton and Shona. 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

The time is coming up to 10 minutes to 11, and of course, who else except John Farnham? And I just love playing his music. What a great Australian he is. What a great entertainer he's been over many years, and brought much, much joy to many, many people. And what can we say except a special thank you for that? And I just hope he can enjoy health as best he can from now on. He really richly deserves it. Yellow River with Jigsaw. Good morning. Great to have your company on 88.7 Adelaide's Coast FM.

Good song, wasn't it? I hope you enjoyed that. Of course, that was I've got my list in front of me here. Hey Baby with Bruce Channell, and before that, Yellow River with Jigsaw. The time is 5 minutes to 11. At 11 o'clock we'll have news, sport and weather for you here at 88.7 Adelaide's Coast FM.

0: That's a good song, isn't it? Of course, that we are family with Sister Sledge. The time is now 1 minute to 11. 11 o'clock, we'll have news, sport and weather. I just want to mention one thing that really, really made me angry yesterday. And if you're a regular listener to my show, you'll know that Bruce Hartley, who does breakfast, and myself are very, very heavy, and we make no apologies being ex-cops, about road safety and everything associated with it. Well, I saw the news last night, and we've been trying to hop down on motorcyclists, and I couldn't believe what I saw. This motorcyclist on Northeast Road, Northeast Freeway, I beg your pardon, dives in between a big semi and a car, travelling at high speed, which is about a 90k limit in that area. I know that road reasonably well. And going so fast that he went into the middle lane and slammed straight into the back of a car who was cruising along nicely. For some fortunate reason, he was thrown off his motorbike and onto the roadway. And for some fortunate situation, the semi that was travelling behind was able to stop. And for some, again, fortunate reason, in the left lane of this freeway, there wasn't a car. And he walked away with minor injuries. Now, I don't know what we've got to do about this, but somehow people got to start learning that crashes are consistent, they will happen, and they'll happen where you least expect them. But when you see ridiculous riding like that, then we've got a lot of learning to do, don't we? And I just wanted to mention it because I'm hot on road safety and I just want it to work well. 11 o'clock, news, sport, weather here at 88.7 Adelaide's Coast FM.
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2: Hello there, I'm Sean Bindley. The federal government will reintroduce its bill to reduce the private health care rebate for over 65s. The opposition, Greens and Crossbench have joined forces to stop the legislation from being debated in the Senate. The government argues that $3 billion saved would be used to fund more aged care beds. Labor MP Dan Repicoli says it's a sensible policy and should be supported.
3: We have ageing Australians and we want more Aussies, more ageing Aussies to stay at home. To do that, we have to fund this somehow. This is a way that we've been able to fund this. So they need to explain to us where are they going to find the money to do it if they're not going to get behind this.
2: An investigation is underway after a recording device was found in the cabin of a Navy vessel. The device was discovered earlier this week while the ship was docked in Cairns. The issue has been raised in federal parliament by the independent senator and veteran Jackie Lamb.

0: She says defence needs to raise its standards.
1: They know who's done this and that is being dealt with, but I want to know whether that action, when this was first discovered, whether they left those women on that ship or whether they've removed them so they could get them away from their perpetrators. I want to see how defence has dealt with this in 72 hours.
0: Protests held in the future by Queensland's public sector workers could be blocked by the Deputy Premier under sweeping reforms. Law changes were introduced into Parliament overnight, which could give Jarrod Bleijie the power to terminate protected industrial action if it was deemed damaging to the state's economy or cause safety concerns. Workers will also have to provide 3 days' notice before walking off the job. Conditions have started to improve after a horror commute into Sydney on the roads and train network this morning. Southbound traffic on the M1 banked back more than 10 kilometres at Mount White after an earlier truck fire, while on the T4 line, urgent track repairs have now been completed, but Sydney Trains Chief Executive Matt Longland says it will take some time for things to return to normal.
2: As we get trains back on their path, probably between 10 or 15 minutes in extra travel time, those conditions will improve as the peak progresses, and we'll aim to reset that timetable again for the PM peak this afternoon.
0: A global study involving James Cook University has observed the impacts of wildfires on tropical rainforests over a 30-year period. The research found fire-driven ozone pollution reduces the Amazon's carbon uptake by 24%, increasing the risk of extreme weather events. Senior researcher Alexander Cheeseman says the effects could be felt here in Australia.
3: Predicting where carbon dioxide is being lost or gained into forests globally has a direct impact on the climate locally. Even sort of closer to home, yeah, we live in a country which does have periodic bushfires, it has air quality issues, and it is likely that we will be seeing the kind of effects we see here in the Amazon closer to home.
0: In air health news, experts are using pregnancy and infant loss remembrance day to call for improved access to PTSD support and treatment. About 6 in 10 Australian women report not getting adequate follow-up care after a miscarriage. Southern Cross University Dr. Julia Marsden says often their next pregnancy can trigger feelings of overwhelming fear.
4: It can feel like holding your breath the entire pregnancy. Every appointment and every milestone, every time they go into a hospital, it's a traumatic reminder of previous experience and the previous loss.
0: This is Air National News. Firstly to Rugby League, and Australia are launching their World Cup title defence against New Zealand tonight. Kangaroos coach Kevin Walters has made major selection calls, picking Reece Walsh over James Tedesco at fullback and pairing Mitch Moses with Cameron Munster in the halves. Walters told Channel 7 it's a rare privilege having so many first-class players available.
5: As the Australian coach, they have two Churchill medalists, at our disposal. So I just felt James has had a very arduous 4, 5, 6 weeks in the NRL with the premiership wins and the like, so he's been resting up a little bit this week and he'll get ready for next week's game.
0: In AFL news, North Melbourne have failed to reach a deal for Adelaide defender Nick Murray on the final day of the trade period. The Kangaroos offering multiple draft picks, including pick 33 and 49 this year. Crows list manager Jared Roughhead says it was never going to be an easy deal to do following Jordan Butt's departure to the Western Bulldogs.
6: Jordan Butt's leaving, it was going to be very hard to try and entertain an offer that turned our head. So we're pumped that Nick Murray stays with us and he's going to be part of our backline in the future.
0: In cricket, veteran pace bowler Megan Shute has guided Australia to a one-day international whitewash over Bangladesh, taking 4-16 in Game 3. In tennis, former champ Daniil Medvedev has powered into the Shanghai Masters quarterfinals, defeating longtime rival Stefanos Tsitsipas in straight sets. And the Wuhan Tennis Open draw has blown open after round two, with top women's seeds Aryna Sabalenka and Jessica Pegula both crashing out. Australian Independent Radio News.
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8: And the time is 6 minutes past 11. Forecast for the remainder of today is mostly sunny with 22. Tomorrow, partly cloudy on Friday with 25. Quick look at the weekend, partly cloudy on Saturday with 27. And on sunny, sounds great, mostly sunny with 29 degrees. Currently, right now, it is 19 degrees. Welcome to the third hour of Thursday Coast Magazine. 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

0: Yeah, good song, wasn't it? That, of course, is Something Happened on the Way to Heaven with Mr. Phil Collins. 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
0: And the time is 14 minutes past 11 and you're enjoying the company of Dave Hearn on Thursday Coast Magazine right through till 12 o'clock today. Now I want to introduce a delightful lady who I've met off air and most impressed already, and I'm talking about Marnie Ross. Marnie's put out a book called Fig Trees, and it's a story that I think we all need to hear, and many people, and I'm honing in on our state, have gone through what Marnie has gone through. And it is a pleasure to welcome you, Marnie, to 88.7 Adelaide's Coast FM to share what's happened in your life. So good morning to you.
8: Good morning. Thank you so much for having me. It's a pleasure to be here.
0: Nice to have you. Marnie, let's have some background on what's taken place, okay?
8: Yeah, so when I was 10 years old, I was living in Phoenix, Arizona. I'm Australian born. Went over when I was quite a young child, when my mother remarried, got together with an American fella, and he took us all over to live there. We were living in Phoenix, Arizona, and unfortunately one night our next-door neighbour pulled out a gun and shot my mother, basically. So he was meaning to kill my stepfather, but unfortunately she got caught in the crossfire. That's what he said anyways. My mother was murdered in our backyard. So many people, you know, sort of think when I read the story, when I say that, you know, my mother was, you know, was murdered, they immediately think it's a domestic violence situation. And although the trauma isn't less, it's just, it wasn't domestic violence. It was sort of from an external, you know, someone external, you know, coming in and actually, violating our home, you know, in the backyard. So, you know, the backyard was a safe haven for us kids. You know, that's where you go to play and, you know, you enjoy your life with your sisters and you swim and you have your games and your secret stories. But all of a sudden that backyard was violated with the murder of my mother.
0: Often you hear in these cases where not only adults, you know, get killed, and let's use the word, but the children get taken out as well. thank heavens, in one respect, that didn't happen.
8: Yes, yes. And my elder sister, Stacey, she did witness it. So she was standing in the family room when it happened, so she did see it happen. Mm. So she was, you know, the first one to call the emergency services. Pretty, you know, as a 14-year-old, that was obviously very traumatic for her.
0: Yeah.
8: And myself and my younger sister were in our bedroom, and we heard it all. So, mm. you know, you could hear the screaming and the bullets and the gun. Very traumatic.
0: I bet it was. Forgive me, Ron, for not introducing Ron from the start. I've asked Ron Bellman to come in, who does a fantastic show on Monday night, Adelaide's Life. I hope I've got that right. He'll tell me if I haven't. But I asked Ron to come in because he's had good conversations with Marnie over this situation, and I felt it was important to have Ron here to also
4: talk about it. Yeah.
0: Pleasure.
4: Yeah, well, you know, the interesting thing, I get a lot of things from your book, okay, lots of stuff. The reference to Mr. Mean Gum, so Gum, you've actually given this...
8: Yeah, so that was... So obviously, you know, there were a few names that had to be changed in the book due to, not being able to get consent from people.
4: Yeah.
8: So, yeah, so some of the, you know, the places haven't been changed, but some of the names have.
4: Mm.
8: And so, yeah, in my mind, I mean, obviously I know his name, but in my mind, he was just Mr. Mean Gun.
4: Mean Gun.
8: We just always referred to him as Mr. Mean Gun.
4: And the other thing is, too, it was in a different era, mm-hmm. you know, time and era. And there was no real follow-up social services.
8: Yeah, there wasn't. And, counseling. You know, and many people say that now. Did you get counseling or how did you deal with it? We had nothing. There was even a part in the book where a police officer or a court official comes to see us a few months later. And my stepfather, John, who we call Daddy in the book, has said that, you know, the girls are fine, Stacey's fine, her, you know, my elder sister, her grades have dropped slightly, but she's fine. We weren't fine. We didn't talk to anyone about it, and we were back at school the next week, and, you know, you could hear the whispers behind your back of, you know, that's the girl whose mother got shot, and, but yeah, it was just something that was rarely, rarely spoken of again.
4: Mm.
0: Without going into... in depth detail, was there a problem between the neighbours?
8: So, yeah, there had been a family dispute of some sorts. Again, I was a 10-year-old child, so I didn't know the actual whole complexities of it. But I believe there was a problem with there was an argument about a fence where... where Mr. Mean Gun took us to court and we were to pay him $75 for damages or whatever it was. As I said, as a 10-year-old, I don't know. But we also had a water cooler, like an evaporative water cooler, living in Phoenix, fairly hot, so it's sort of running 24 hours a day. And this, the overflow was dripping and it was flooding Mr. Mean Gun's yard. He was obviously very upset about that. Him and my stepfather used to argue about that quite a lot.
4: Mm.
8: But then as I've touched on the book, I believe that my stepfather, John, antagonised him as well. I believe that he antagonised him. Not that that's an excuse to do it, but, I certainly do think that there was...
0: But this is what happens, isn't it, when people
8: push each other,
0: antagonise and push each other, the situation becomes very unsavoury, that's for sure.
8: Mm-hmm.
0: What about the psychological effect it had on you? And most importantly, you've said in the book, or you've said to me, you want to talk through your eyes, as it was. So it happened... did you go into deep shock? How did you react to when this occurred?
8: More than likely we did. I mean, I don't recall us going into deep shock. I just remember everything happening so fast, but then everything happening so slow, if that sort of makes sense. It probably doesn't, but because at the time of the shooting, my mother's own mother was visiting from Australia, so our Nana was there. So Nana was the house was just so dark and just full of tears. It was just, Nana was crying and my uncle flew out from Melbourne to come and be with us. And it was just, he was on the phone, to my friends, like telling people what had happened. It was just a lot of tears. It was just always so dark. And, and you just couldn't, in those first few weeks, you just couldn't find a happy place. And because no one at school was talking about it. You just had to do your homework, and then I'd have a problem with my homework, and our mum would normally help me with this. Who's going to help me now? And it was just, as I said, it was just felt like it was just drawing out for for such a long time, the sadness and the darkness.
0: I could imagine.
8: Yeah.
0: Mm.
8: Yeah.
0: So, I mean, at the end of the day, did media get involved? I mean, when you have these sort of things happen, dreadful things, that there's, well, TV, media, you're confronted with everything.
8: So again, so this was 1979. I was sort of going through all the archives and tried to look up as as much information as I could while writing the book. I didn't find a lot. I found one or two articles. I did write to the actual police department in Phoenix and got like a transcript of, you know, paramedics, you know, witnesses and all that kind of stuff. But I never personally saw any news reports on it, but just, yeah, one small report in the newspaper that a Phoenix woman had been killed in her backyard last night.
4: You know, that could have been a blessing in disguise.
8: Yeah. I don't think I would have liked reporters. And
4: that's right.
8: Yeah, that would have been tricky.
4: And the hunger set in. The hunger, I call it the Hunger Games, but it's not really, is it? But you
8: it's
4: were
8: true
4: starving.
8: True hunger. So after Mum was killed, and Nana had to come home to Australia, and you know, Uncle Dean had to come, you know, go back to Australia. So it was just my sisters and I left. My eldest sister Stacey at that time was sort of drifting in and out of home. She wasn't getting along very well with my stepfather. So it was basically myself and my younger sister, Ellie, like, to fend for ourselves. So my stepfather didn't do a lot of shopping. He was out most nights. Where he was, I don't know, because he never told us. But there were times that we just didn't have any food. We didn't have any food in the house. And I was so shy as a child. I couldn't, you know, go to a neighbour or to a friend, you know, can someone help? I just couldn't utter the words. So I'd just try and find ways, like, in the pantry to keep, you know, to keep Ellie. You know, we'll try some spices tonight. We'll put some cinnamon on our finger and try the cinnamon. Or we'll put a blindfold on you and you try and tell me what these spices are, because there was nothing else in the house. And at 10, I didn't know how to cook. I didn't know how to boil an egg. You know, as the years went by. But at that stage, I just didn't know how to do it. I could pour a bowl of cereal, but there was never any cereal in the house.
0: You mentioned family came around you pretty quickly. That would have been vitally important. People coming from overseas and everything.
8: Yeah. So as I said, Nana was already there because she was visiting us and Mum. When Uncle Dean came, that was we hadn't remembered him as children when we lived in Australia, but to have him there, he was so jovial and big, and when he wasn't crying, it was a great support to have them. Although when I say it was a support, I don't remember actually hanging out with them much, because it was just me and my younger sister would mainly just go in our bedroom and, you know, do our crafts or whatever. And yeah, it was a lot of adult talking. Yeah.
0: So back to Australia, Adelaide.
8: Yes.
0: Okay.
8: Yes.
0: What memories do you have of that arriving back here? Was it a sense of relief? Was it still that unbelievable feeling?
8: It was still that unbelievable thing. I didn't want to come home to Adelaide. I'm certainly glad I'm here now. But back in 1982, when we were eventually sent back, I didn't want to leave. Although it was, you know, we were living in a house with trauma and perhaps not looked after as well as what we could have been. But it was home, and we knew we had our friends, and we knew our school, and we had our teachers. I didn't want to leave and go to a place that I didn't know, you know, especially without my mum. So when my younger sister and I were sent back, it was very traumatic, and it took us a very, very long years, I would say, years and years and years, to finally settle into some sort of, you know, a proper life.
0: Were you able to get support when you got back?
8: No.
0: Times have changed.
8: They've certainly changed, and I'm glad they have. They certainly have changed. Yeah.
4: So what was your status in the US for citizen?
8: So we were illegal aliens. Is what it was referred to as back then. So my mum did have, I believe that she had her green card, but we weren't tacked onto anything, if that can make sense. I do recall a time where we went to court with my stepfather. This is after my mother was killed, and we had to sign some piece of paper, and I don't know whether he was thinking of adopting us, I'm not sure. But as I said, as a child, I don't even know what I signed. I have no idea. But I know that we went to court once. But yeah, we were there for a couple of years after Mum was killed, so whether it was a case of he had to send us back, because of, you know, our legal status. But I think I've mentioned in a book as well that my elder sister Stacey tried to get a part-time job, but she couldn't because she couldn't get a social security number and they were not required.
9: Yeah, it's pretty tough.
0: Can we move on to the book, which I think is vitally important?
8: Yes.
0: With the information I have, you beautifully interweave your own childhood memories with excerpts of your mother's preserved letters. That must be very special to have.
8: Yeah, I'm so happy I have her letters. We've sort of, you know, laminated them all, and I got most of them from my Nana. So I've only I only had the letters one way, like everything that Nana had received. Just to read, like, you know, she's, you know, and I often say to people, my mum wasn't extraordinary. She wasn't, you know, she was just a normal mum, but to us she was special. And just to read sort of what it sort of shows me a bit of what she was like. I just recently posted on my socials yesterday, because it was the anniversary of her death, that I choose to look at the good things. I don't choose to think back on the bad. And reading through the letters, like, one of my favourite quotes is, like, my mother writing to her own mother in Adelaide is, "Can you please send me a potato peeler? I cannot deal with the contraptions they have here." And I just thought that was really cute. Like, she, but yeah, you could see in the letters that she was homesick as well for home, you know, for Australia. And just so, you know, the way that she wrote about us and, you know, the little things that we would do, it just, you know, I only remember her as her mum. I don't know her as a person. And I feel sad that I never got to know her as an actual woman and what she was like.
0: Absolutely.
8: So it's lovely to have the letters.
0: Why the book?
8: Why the book? It was a legacy, really, for my children, like, because they've heard the story, like, all growing up. They perhaps didn't read it in detail. It did take my daughter quite a few months before she could even read the book, because she knew she'd had to prepare herself for it. But I just wanted it written because memories fade, and most of the... everything in the book is purely from my memories. And this is where I say the timeline sometimes is a little bit jumbled, but it's all from my memories, and one day I'm going to lose those, and I just needed to put it down. And so, you know, it's been 40 years of memories, but once I started writing it, it's, you know, oh, wow, 3 months later, here's my book. So it just flowed.
9: 3 months.
8: It just flowed.
9: Ooh,
8: yeah,
9: wow. Yeah. That's amazing.
8: Yeah, yeah.
9: That's incredible.
8: Well, yeah.
0: What did it do to you personally as you were writing the book? I mean, it would have been... tough. There's no doubt about that.
8: Yeah, it was tough, and I had some really emotional times throughout it all. But people have said to me, "Oh, it must have been like a really healing experience for you." But it wasn't, because I think I'd already had healed. I think if I was still, you know, if that trauma was affecting me so badly, perhaps I couldn't have written it.
9: Yeah,
8: whereas now I can
9: sort
8: of write it in a clear head. As I said, I choose to focus on the good. I chose to remember her as, you know, as a mother. I choose not to think about, you know, although I still do, but I try not to focus on, you know, that night or losing her. It wasn't actually healing, but it felt good to get it all out. And it felt what was most special about it is that although my sisters and I, we've always been close, I feel like we're even closer now, because they'll read something and say, oh, I didn't know that. Oh, I didn't realize that. Oh, my God, I didn't know that. So it's really great to see, you know, to hear their reactions.
0: I think you also mentioned here, you write about the games you played, school life, the people coming and going, and classic TV shows. And that's what you really had to fill your life with, wasn't it?
8: Yeah, because, you know, even though you've dealt with all this trauma, I mean, at the end of the day, you're still a kid.
0: Yeah.
8: And you still need to play your games. You still need to have your secret languages and your playing with fairies and Barbies. You still need to do all that. And we did all that. So, and that sense of nostalgia, you know, I must be going through a sense of nostalgia stage now, because I love watching all those old TV shows, because it takes me right back there.
0: Mm.
8: Yeah.
0: You talk about home being a safe haven. What were you aiming at with that after going through what you've been through?
8: Yeah, as a child or as an adult?
0: I guess starting as a child. As you're writing the book, you know, what did that make you think about the importance of home safety for people to understand?
8: As a kid, I just, as I said, because we were very shy and not very outspoken, I just couldn't believe that my stepfather, John, would be so antagonistic towards the neighbour, that he would just push someone and that he didn't see that coming. Not that he would have thought anything like that was coming, but why would you just keep pushing him and, you know, wanting an argument? And to me, that felt unsafe. And hopefully that's made me a better neighbour. Yeah, I hope.
9: Yes. And know, do you?
8: Yeah, no. And but yeah, safe to me. Just I suppose I was always scared of someone coming in. You know, you know as an external factor.
0: I understand.
8: I was always scared that someone would come in. So for those couple of years that when we stayed in Phoenix after Mum was killed, I can't say that I ever actually felt 100% safe.
4: Mm.
8: Yeah, that didn't sort of really come to me until an adult, I guess, until I had my own children. Yeah, yeah.
4: And you, and Daddy, as you call him, he didn't really react in the right way, did he?
8: Because that night he didn't.
4: Was a bit weird. He was
8: that night was weird. It was it was like he was loving it. It was like he was loving all this attention. We had people, friends. It was like the middle of the night, and we had friends coming over and people from the church, and everyone was surrounding him and hearing the story over and over. And it was like we were just like us girls were just like sitting there on the lounge, just like shell shocked, and like until one of the church ladies took us to bed, but he just seemed to revel in it.
4: Mm.
8: I don't know if...
4: Laughing
8: it
4: and
8: was
4: joking.
8: It was a strange reaction. It seemed
4: was,
8: really strange.
4: Yeah. That would have been upsetting.
8: Mm, very upsetting.
4: Yeah.
8: And, perhaps I didn't, know things deep down, how the relationship with him and my mother really was. Although reading from her letters, I can see that there were times that she wanted to leave him. So whether, that was the real him, I really can't say. But it was just, it was very odd. And once we arrived back in Australia in 1982, we never heard from him again. Mm. I rang him once as an adult, and that's because I rang him. He never rang us. He never followed up with us.
0: Can I ask you about now?
8: Mm-hmm.
0: I mean, you mentioned you have a family and kids.
8: Yes.
0: How does that affect you in relation to what you've been through and your own kids?
8: Mm.
0: Are you more protective, do you think?
8: Has that been
0: a learning curve to be able to control that, for use of a better word?
8: Yeah, no, that's a very good word, actually, because sometimes I felt I was a little bit too overbearing with the kids.
0: Mm.
8: And I was always so, some mums might think, what if something ever happens to my child? I was more scared that something was going to happen to me.
0: That's understandable.
8: Whether I would have felt like that way if I hadn't gone through all of this, but, I just found myself being, a safer driver and, making sure the doors are locked and, making sure that my health was well, and just because I would just hate to have ever have left them the way that I was, when my mother was killed. So I think it made me a bit overprotective, although I sort of, you talk to other mums and that, it's like, maybe I wasn't that overprotective. Oh, it's probably just like normal. We just all go through different things, don't we?
0: Yeah. How old are your kids now, if I'm on my ass?
8: They're 32 and 30.
0: Oh, well.
8: Yeah, so they're young adults now.
0: Like me.
4: Us, Dave.
8: Yeah.
0: All of us. How have they been as they've gone into adulthood? I'm interested to what's been their reaction to what you would have told them, what they've read from the book.
8: So my son's quite quiet and unassuming type. He just sort of says what he wants to say and doesn't sort of but he thinks and sort of ponders things. Sometimes he'll just like have a deep conversation with me about it, or he'll just ask me a random question. Mm. Mum, what was it like when this happened? Or whereas my daughter's a little bit different. She completely feels it. That may have been because she travelled back with me 1 year when she was 17, when we went back to Phoenix, and she sort of saw the house and all that. So she, for her, as I said in the beginning, she just she really had trouble reading the book because she just didn't want to be traumatised by it, because she knows she hates it when bad things happen to me, like if I get hurt, if I broke my arm, she's just like horrified that my mum's hurt, and so she just does. To read about that hurt and that trauma is something that she really has difficulty with.
0: I can imagine they'd be very protective towards you.
8: Yeah, they are.
0: They're great kids.
8: I'm so fortunate. I really am. And for everything that I've been through, I'm so fortunate. Mm. Very, very much so.
0: Can we bring it together? Because Fig Trees went on to become the 2026 Reader's Choice Book Awards Gold winner. Hey.
8: Yeah, thank you. And
0: and
8: since I sort of wrote you, I've also won the Literary Titan 5-star book award as well. So it's sort of, getting out there a little bit, which is great. Yeah. And some you know, professional readers reading it and actually, you know, giving these awards. So it's
0: Have any professional people spoken to you face to face?
8: No, not as yet. So we've only published in July, so it's still sort of early days yet.
0: Okay.
8: So yeah.
0: But to win awards like this,
8: it's very validating. It's you know, I've been told throughout the years, oh, you should write a book. You know, oh, you should write a book. You know, when you sort of tell your story briefly, oh, you should write a book. I've been told that so many times, and then I thought, oh, maybe I should write a book. And then just to have that, not that I needed that validation, but to get that validation was wonderful. It's like it's resonating with people. Yeah. And
4: I mean, Netflix could be the next call.
8: Well, that wouldn't that be fun?
4: Well, if it's going to be anybody, it'd be Netflix.
8: Yeah, that's right.
4: They do that sort of stuff.
0: It's not as silly as it seems.
8: No.
0: I've got to ask, where can Coast FM listeners get a copy of the book, of course.
8: So probably the easiest way, and most things nowadays online. So Amazon's probably the best place to get it if you just type in Fig Tree's Marnie Ross. And then there's a few bookshops have got it, like Stirling Bookshop, Matilda Bookshop in Stirling have it. Bailey Books in Strathalbyn have got it. And there's a few libraries that have picked it up as well, like the Stirling Library have it and the Mitcham Library. So you can actually, or you can probably just go into any bookstore and actually order it if you like.
0: Yeah.
8: But as I said, Amazon's generally the easiest way to get it, and the cheapest, if that helps.
4: Yeah, and it gets delivered.
8: Yeah, that's right, exactly.
0: Marnie, sadly we're out of time, so can I first say thank you for taking the time to come in.
8: Oh, thank you for having me.
0: We're very proud of our community radio station here and the work we do. And on Thursday, Coast Magazine, I know Ron on his Adelaide Light Show does the same. We like to bring as much information as we can to our community, and this is a classic of being able to tell the community of the traumas you went through, but the challenges you faced to be able to bring this book out, and already beginning to see the rewards. So,
8: thank you.
0: If possible, I'd love to keep in contact with you.
8: Absolutely.
0: I feel like we've only touched the edge here.
8: Yes.
0: Right?
8: I think there's
0: much more we can talk about. So, Marnie, thank you.
8: Thank you for having me. Thank you. It's been a pleasure.
0: Ron, thank you for coming in and sitting in a chair with me. It's been great to have you on board.
4: My pleasure.
0: I mean that. You're a nice bloke.
4: Sometimes.
0: I'm either going to say that or near. Thanks.

gonna treat you right. You give me fever when you kiss me, fever when you hold me tight. Fever in the morning, fever all through the night.

0: got the fever, that is something you will know. Fever isn't such a new thing. Fever started long ago. You give me fever.
1: Good song there. It's called Fever from Gwyneth Herbert. The time now is 18 minutes to 12.
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1: Yeah, a couple of community announcements and art exhibitions to be held at the Hyde Park Hall on Friday the 16th of October to raise funds and awareness for suicide prevention. The exhibition will feature work by five South Australian artists and will be held at the Christadelphian Church, 2 Park Street, Hyde Park. Alongside the exhibition, selected canvases donated by artists will be available through a silent auction. All proceeds from the silent auction will go to Roses in the Ocean, a charity that supports people with lived experience of suicide and works to strengthen suicide prevention through connection, understanding and hope. The exhibition is intended to bring people together through the beauty of art, conversation and community connection around this most important issue. Opening night is Friday the 16th of October, 7 to 9 p.m. tomorrow night. Entry gold coin donation requested. Exhibition dates run from the 16th to the 24th. And again, the venue is the Christadelphian Church, 2 Park Street, Hyde Park. The Live Arts at Newland presents the Royal Australian Navy Band, South Australian Jazz Ensemble, on Sunday the 18th of October at 2 p.m. at Newland Church at 28 Victoria Street, Victor Harbour. 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

Yeah, Eric Carmen there, of course, with Hungry Eyes. And before that, we had Jamila singing a song called Stop. The time is 5 minutes to 12. At 12 o'clock, we'll have news, sport and weather. And, of course, send Mark Constable in to do his beatbox show right through till 2 o'clock today. Following that, On the Border with Karina Montgomery doing it from 2 to 4. And then Brent Montgomery will have the job of driving people home. So plenty of great entertainment for you here at your community radio station, 88.7 Adelaide's Coast FM.

Yeah, good song, wasn't it? That was from Neil Sedaka, of course, and the song Little Devil. Good to have memories, isn't it? That's one thing I love about Coast FM is being able to play memories about what we can think about. And if you play songs like Little Devil, of course, the memories come falling, come back, don't they, about what we were doing at that time. So good memories. And that's what happens at our wonderful community radio station, 88.7 Adelaide's Coast FM.

Well, the time is 1 minute to 12. It's time for me to get out of here. Thank you very much. Thank you to my sponsors. Mile End Office Furniture, Sidra, 107 Henley Beach Road, Mile End. Fantastic sponsors. And I thank sincerely for their great support. Also, thank you to my guests today. Terrific interviews. They were very varied and very good, talking about a lot of different issues, which I love doing on Thursday Coast Magazine, bringing information to our community. I'll be back next Thursday to do it all again for you. Have a great week. Please drive carefully on our roads. See you next Thursday. Bye.

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1: This is Air News South Australia edition. I'm Sean Bindley. The federal government has slammed the Greens and the opposition for thwarting its changes to private health care. Labor sought to reduce private health insurance rebates for people aged over 65, using the savings to fund aged care services. But critics warn it would place additional pressure on the public system and may cover more expensive for elderly Australians. Health Minister Mark Butler says he will reintroduce the legislation today.
2: The government is committed to pressing ahead with this budget measure. Older Australians deserve better aged care services, and we're determined to do everything we can to find the money necessary to deliver those services.
1: A Maudbury unit went up in flames early this morning, with one person treated for smoke inhalation. Nicole Vale from the MFS says they were called to Reservoir Road just before 4 a.m.
3: Firefighters wearing breathing apparatus took an offensive internal attack and contained the fire to the property of origin in 10 minutes. One occupant of the affected property was out on MFS arrival, and occupants of neighbouring homes were evacuating.
1: A man seen acting aggressively and allegedly throwing items onto the fire was arrested at the scene. The 42-year-old was charged with hindering police and acts endangering life. While police are investigating another unit fire at Hackham West yesterday afternoon, the blaze destroyed the units on Warsaw Crescent. The occupant wasn't home at the time. In air health news, a study has found enriching life experiences could reduce the psychological effects of trauma on the ageing brain. Nearly 80% of participants aged between 50 and 86 say they've experienced at least one traumatic event during their lifetime. Adelaide University doctor Sabrina Shripar says those who stay active and social are able to maintain better cognition.
4: And cognitive reserve is thought to be a concept that explains why some people decline and others don't. And it's thought to be built throughout the lifespan through those enriching life activities like education and leisure.
1: McGillis Strait Restaurant has become Australia's first Michelin two-star restaurant. The inaugural Michelin Guide South Australia was revealed in Adelaide last night, with 10 other eateries across the state receiving one star. McGillis Strait's executive chef, Scott Huggins, says it's an honour.
5: Yeah, it's an unbelievable feeling. It's sort of, yeah, it's something we only dreamt of, so it's incredible. Food's my life. You know, I left school when I was 15. It's almost all I know what to do.

0: and I've always strived to be the best or be working at the best restaurants, but never dreamt that it'd even come to South Australia. So it's sort of, it's surreal.
1: In sport, in a move that has divided the footy world, the Crows denied Nick Murray his wish to get to North Melbourne in the frantic final few minutes of the AFL's trade period. The Kangaroos offering multiple draft picks, including 33 and 49, and a future first-round pick. North Melbourne list boss Brady Rawlings says their offer fell short.
2: When you're looking at contracted players, it can always be difficult with that contract status. And, you know, we had a crack and Adelaide said no and he's their player. So, yeah, fair enough.
1: Luke Pedler became just the eighth player to make the crosstown move, with the Crows and Power striking a deal in the final minutes. The Power received Pedler and pick number 34, giving Adelaide pick 32 and a future fourth-round selection. And in football, Adelaide United will battle extreme heat and humidity in tonight's AFC Champions League 2 clash with BG Partham United in Thailand. This is Air News South Australia.
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4: And a 12:04 in Adelaide weather update for you. For the rest of today, mostly sunny and 22 degrees, and partly cloudy and 25 degrees for Friday. Currently in Adelaide, it's sitting on a very nice 20 degrees.

And nice summary start to the program. That was top 10 in 1960 for Annette Funicello, the Pineapple Princess. It was the eighth hit for the world's most famous Mouseketeer. Good afternoon, I'm Mark Constable and welcome to the Beatbox here on 88.7 Adelaide's Coast FM. In to play all the best in commercial pop and rock from the 50s right through to the 80s. So of course there's always long lost hits in the mix here at Coast FM, and maybe even a rarity or two. And it's a big thank you of course to the wonderful Mr. Dave Hearn for another great Thursday Coast Magazine. Dave will be back next week with lots of community news, interviews, and just great music that you'll only find here, of course, on Adelaide's Coast FM. Beautiful sunny Thursday afternoon in Adelaide. It would be a little bit better if the wind wasn't so cold, but we're getting there. It's warming up from today onwards. So we'll get the program started with a Beach Boys medley. But it's not the Beach Boys. It's called Beach Boys Gold, and the group is called Gidea Park. Now, they in turn didn't exist either. It was actually one person, Adrian Baker. He did the lead vocals and overdubbed his own voice numerous times for the backing vocals and harmonies. And I had to tell you that, because if I didn't tell you it wasn't the Beach Boys, you never would have been able to guess. So here's Gidea Park and Beach Boys Gold.

0: That's Dirty Deeds Done Dirt Cheap, and that's by Leslie Gore, believe it or not. That's a cover of Akadaka's 1976 hit. That version actually comes from a compilation LP called When Pigs Fly, songs you never thought you would hear, and that's one of them. And Leslie was actually age 62 when she recorded that, and she does a very good job of it. First up, Gidea Park, back from 1979, a worldwide hit. And Beach Boys Gold, which was actually Adrian Baker, as I mentioned. And the Beach Boys were so impressed with that, they invited him to tour with them as part of the group all through 1980.
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Yeah, national number two hit for Skyhooks, and it was their first hit in 7 years, and the jukebox in Siberia. It was kept out of number one by the Divinals, who were there with I Touch Myself, and David Dundas was also in there with a worldwide hit from 1977, Jeans On. He was a UK singer, and it was originally a jingle for Brutus Jeans in the UK. And the first one up, 1981, worldwide hit for the Stranglers and Golden Brown. They were a punk rock group from the UK and probably the only one to survive after punk music ended. They went on to have 36 hits from 77 to 2004. And you are listening to The Beatbox with Mark. It's 12:28 and currently 20 degrees in Adelaide. And the music continues with Steve Martin. He's a comedian, and this is his backing group is Toots Uncommon on this one, who was actually the Nitty Gritty Dirt Band. And this is King Tut.

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5: 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It's 12:32, which means it's time for the Thursday 4-pack. Today, looking at an Aussie 60s pop star, Ronnie Burns. And he was originally a window dresser before he started work as a folk singer. And then when the British invasion came along, he fronted the band The Flies before going solo again in 1965. He grew in popularity, and by 1967 he'd won most pop awards, and he'd had 11 hits in his time from 67 to 70. He retired from performing in 2000, the year his daughter Lauren won a gold medal at Sydney Olympics for taekwondo, for those that can remember that. And he did TV as well, of course, including the lifestyle program Healthy, Wealthy and Wise from 92 to 98. And we got four biggies for Ronnie Burns today, and we'll start it off with one written for him by Johnny Young. Got to number three nationally in 1970, Smiley.

0: Yeah, that's four in a row for Ronnie Burns back from the 60s. Coal Man was his first national top 10 hit, got to number 7 in 1967, was written by Barry Gibb from the Bee Gees for him. The Very Last Day was his first hit in 1966, and that's a cover of a Peter, Paul and Mary song, of course. True, True Lovin' was his second hit in 1966, and Smiley, written by Johnny Young, got to number 3 nationally in 1970. He actually has had 9 LPs from 67 to 2019 and 11 hit singles, 66 to 70. And believe it or not, he turned 80 in September. So Ronnie's still with us and going well. And you are listening to The Beatbox with Mark here on 88.7 Adelaide's Coast FM.
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Yeah, back from 1976, the Ted Mulry Gang, and It's All Over Now. Ted actually had seven hits as a folk rock singer before going full rock, fronting the Ted Mulry Gang in 1975. They ended up with nine hits from 75 to 78 and were hugely popular in the second half of the 70s along with Skyhooks and Sherbet. Also in there, John Fred and his Playboy Band got to number one for 2 weeks in 1963 with Judy in Disguise. They were a Louisiana group led by John Fred Gurria, and it's basically just a parody of the Beatles' Lucy in the Sky with Diamonds. Now, the first one up is a bit of a long-lost gem, but a great song from 1966 for a group called Teddy and the Pandas, and that's called Once Upon a Time. Now, they came from the New England area, and it was a top 10 regional hit, and it got to 134 nationally on Billboard, but it would have been a national hit if their label Music Core had distributed the single properly, because obviously in those days, to get a hit was actually calculated on record sales in the record shop for each city, and if the product wasn't in the stores, then it just didn't chart because there was no sales. Now, many cities actually were missed when they sent the singles out, and it went to top 10 and number one in every city it was released in. So had it been released and got the full credit it deserved, it would have been a top 10 hit. But great song all the same. We're on our way to the latest news, sport and weather at 1 o'clock. We might go there with a little long noster for an Aussie group. This is the Dave Bridge Quartet. Now, Dave Bridge was the former lead guitarist.

0: Block the wind, rain and sun with outdoor blinds from phantomscreens.com.au. 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
1: I'm Mark Dransfield. Australia's unemployment rate has increased over the past month, rising by a higher rate than predicted by economists. More from Federal Politics Editor Michael Packey.
2: The jobless rate jumped 0.1% in September and now sits at 4.7%. The Bureau of Statistics says just over 39,000 jobs were lost over the month, all of them part-time. The data reveals a drop in the participation rate, meaning fewer people are in the market actively looking for work. The result may give the Reserve Bank an excuse to keep interest rates on hold when the board meets in November. Victoria recorded a marginal drop in unemployment, but still has the highest jobless rate in the country, followed by Tasmania, New South Wales and Queensland. South Australia and Western Australia put on workers. Michael Packey, Canberra.
1: Armed crime squad detectives have charged a man and woman overnight following a shooting in the car park of a Melbourne fast food outlet. Madeleine Burke reports.
3: A number of shots were fired at a parked car in St Albans on Friday night, with a man later self-presenting to hospital with a suspected gunshot wound. Yesterday afternoon, heavily armed officers from the Special Operations Group swooped on a short-term rental property in Greenvale, arresting a 47-year-old man and a 42-year-old woman. The arrest follows two shooting incidents in Melbourne yesterday in Caroline Springs and Tullamarine, and an unprovoked daylight attack on Monday in Torquay, where two boys were allegedly shot with an illegal imitation firearm. Madeleine Burke, Melbourne.
1: A 67-year-old man who works as a speed camera operator for WA's Road Safety Commission has been charged with reckless driving. It's alleged he overtook a road train in a reckless manner on the Great Eastern Highway, forcing an oncoming vehicle to brake and swerve. He's due in court in December and has had his personal car impounded. The owner of SpaceX, Elon Musk, says the company's military-grade satellite communications network could only be restricted by the US government. It follows claims by Ukraine that its access to Starshield had been impaired. The BBC's Ione Wells explains.
4: Posting on social media, Elon Musk said that the Starshield systems, which Ukraine uses to guide its own drones and protect Ukrainian skies, were owned and controlled by the US government. Any limits on speed or usage, therefore, would be decided by the US military and ultimately the President of the United States. Mr. Musk was keen to differentiate between this system, which is used for battlefield communications, and the Starlink satellite system that civilians use for internet connectivity. Both are designed by his company, SpaceX, but Starlink is not allowed to be used for offensive operations.
1: A winery restaurant in South Australia's Barossa Valley has been crowned Australia's best. McGill Estate has been awarded two Michelin stars. Executive chef Scott Huggins says it's an honour.
5: That's something we only dreamt of, so it's incredible. It feeds my life. You know, I left school when I was 15. It's almost all I know what to do. And I've always strived to be the best or be working at the best restaurants, but never dreamt that it'd even come to South Australia. So it's sort of surreal.
1: Checking the Aussie share market, the All Ords.

0: is trading down 56 points at 88.12. One Australian dollar is buying 69.53 US cents. This is Air National News. Tennis, and once again Alex de Minaur has the opportunity to secure a major victory, this time against the new world number one. Air Sports Paul Walsh has details.
1: The 27-year-old Australian will take on the season-ending world number one Alexander Zverev in the quarterfinals of the Shanghai Masters. Demon's pathway has been aided by a first-round bye, then a second-round walkover, but was impressive in his round of 16 win over Kevin Kachanov and is now ready for the challenge.
2: Feeling great about myself, so I'm hoping that I can keep this going and stay a little bit longer here in Shanghai.
1: For Zverev, a 2-time Grand Slam champion this year, his elevation to world number one is something he's very proud of.
3: I'm close to being 30 years old, you know. It's a special feeling for me to achieve that in my age.
1: The two face off this evening Australian time, with Zverev holding an 8-4 head-to-head advantage. Paul Walsh for Air Sport.
0: Essendon is leaving the AFL trade period with what it describes as an improved list. The Bombers have signed Brisbane defender Kitty Coleman and Geelong's Jack Bowes, while holding on to 3 picks in the top 25 of this year's draft. And Australia launches its Rugby League World Cup title defence against New Zealand tonight at Allianz Stadium. Kangaroos coach Kevin Walters has made major selection calls, picking Reece Walsh over James Tedesco at fullback and pairing Mitch Moses with Cameron Munster in the halves. Australian Independent Radio News.
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5: And at 105, an Adelaide weather update for you for the rest of today. Mostly sunny and 22 degrees. And for Friday, partly cloudy and 25. Currently in Adelaide, we're on 20 degrees. And on with the second hour of the Beatbox. And don't forget, last half hour today, we're rocking through some great 60s. And we get it started on the second hour with a song that went to number one in 1977. The song's actually about kicking a messy, untrustworthy and eccentric live-in partner out of the house. It was written by Carol Bayer-Sager and Bette Midler, and it's called You're Moving Out Today.

0: Yeah, back from 1981, Perth band The Boys and When You're Lonely. They were originally formed in 1977 as the Rockhouse Corporation before changing their name to The Boys. That went to number one in Perth, but it failed to get picked up for airplay in the eastern states. And of course, they're not to be confused with the Adelaide Boys around at the same time. But they did produce seven singles and two LPs between 80 and 83 in Perth. Very big act in Perth. Daniel Boone, worldwide hit in 1972 with Beautiful Sunday. He was a singer-songwriter, and when the hit stopped as Daniel Boone, he reverted to his proper name of Peter Lee Sterling and recorded under that. But sadly, that never got him any more hits either. And the first one up, number one in 1977 for Carol Bayer-Sager, You're Moving Out Today. And it was, as I said, written by Carol and Bette Midler. And Bette actually released it as a single also in 1977, and hers peaked at number 42 on Billboard. 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It's 1:17. I'm here till 2 o'clock this afternoon when Corinne Montgomery will be in with On the Border. Don't forget, at 4 o'clock this afternoon, Brenton Montz will be in with Thursday Coast Drive. 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

0: Hey, that's the Marmalade and Obladi Oblada. That's a cover of the Beatles song, of course, and they were a Scottish group and they took that all the way to number one in 1969. Also near the Greg Kinn Band and the Breakup Song, that was the first hit of five for the Baltimore Maryland Band in 1981. In 1984, Greg Kinn decided to go solo, which was the end of the group. Also in there, another long loster from 1968, went top five, but it was a one-hit wonder for the Bonzo Dog Doodah Band, I'm the Urban Spaceman. It was produced by Paul McCartney under the pseudonym of Apollo C. Vermouth. And the Bonzos actually appeared in the Beatles TV film Magical Mystery Tour. And the first one up, another long loster from 1966, The Blues Project and Violets of Dawn. They came from New York's Greenwich Village. They were highly thought of by their peers, but that didn't flow through to the record-buying public, unfortunately. But they kept working, and believe it or not, they cut their final LP in 2025. It is 1:30 on the Beatbox. I'm here till 2 o'clock this afternoon when Corinne Montgomery will be in today with On the Border.
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0: And our community announcements for this Thursday afternoon. The Legends Rock and Roll Club present on Friday the 16th of October, featuring Pumpin' Piano Cats. And that will be at the home of the Legends, 11 LaSalle Street, Dudley Park. Doors open at 6:30 to 11 p.m. There's no BYO drinks. Bar facilities are available. A small entrance fee is payable, but all are welcome. Some partner fun dancing during the breaks. If you want more information, you can phone Shirley on 0458 095 746 for details. But that's Monday to Friday, 9 a.m. to 6 p.m. only. And the Decaturville branch of the South Australian Country Women's Association are holding a trading table at the Burnside Library, which is on the corner of Greenhill and Portrush Roads, on Saturday the 24th of October from 10 a.m. to 2 p.m. There'll be freshly baked scones, jams, cakes, bickies, craft items and some floral arrangements, and all are available to purchase by FPOS or cash. So if you want further details on that one, you can contact Helen on 0435 241 671. And that's our community announcements for this Thursday afternoon. Caring for our community, 88.7 Adelaide's Coast FM. And on with the last half hour, we were looking at some classic 60s today for the last half hour, and we'll start it off with exactly one of those, a group called Sam the Sham and the Pharaohs. And this got to number two for 2 weeks in 1966. It was kept out of number one by the Love and Spoonful, who were there for 3 weeks with Summer in the City. Here's Little Red Riding Hood.
3: Oh! Who said I see walking in these woods? Why, it's Little Red Riding Hood.

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1: Yeah, worldwide hit for the Nashville Teens, Tobacco Road. They were a rock group from Surrey, England, and it was written by US songwriter John D. Loudermilk as a ballad. It flopped when he recorded it, and four times more with other ballad acts before the Nashville Teens rocked it up and made it successful. David Box, the little lonely summer girl, he died in a plane crash in 1964, the week that song entered the Adelaide charts, 5 years to the day after his hero Buddy Holly. He was inducted into the Texas Musical Hall of Fame in 2006. Eric Burden and the Animals, Don't Let Me Be Misunderstood, was also the title of his biography. That's from 1965, originally written for Nina Simone, who recorded it in 1969 on her LP Broadway Blues and Ballads. The Animals made it a worldwide hit in 1965, and disco troupe Santa Esmeralda also scored a hit with it in 1977. The first one up, Sam the Sham and the Pharaohs, a little classic, number two for 2 weeks in 1966, and Little Red Riding Hood. It's 1:43 on the beat box, and the music continues as we go back to 1962 for Elvis.

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Yeah, can't do classic 60s without the old Liverpool string and vocal quartet, the Beatles. I saw her standing there. Also in there we had Sugar Train, Reverend Black and the Rocking Vickers, Aussie group back from 1968. They came from Wollongong where they had their own residency. They cut five singles for Sunshine between 67 and 69. And the first one up, Herman's Hermits, got top five in 1965 with Silhouettes. It was a worldwide hit, and it's a cover of the Rays' hit of 1957. The Diamonds also got it to top 10 the same year of 1957. Well, it's time for me to wind up the cat and put out the clock. Corinne Montgomery's getting ready for On the Border, coming your way after the latest news, sport and weather at 2 o'clock. So stay well for the next set of seven, and I'll be back next week for another beatbox. I'll leave you with another classic today. This was actually written and originally recorded in the upstairs room of a house by a guy named Stephen Makepeace with his mother, 65-year-old Hilda, banging away on the old goanna. But it turned out to be a worldwide hit. Here's Lieutenant Pigeon and Mouldy Old Dough. Catch you next time.

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1: I'm Mark Dransfield. The federal government has reintroduced legislation to wind back the private health rebate for over 65s. Federal politics reporter Nelson Scott has more.
2: Labor claims the private health rebate for over 65s needs to be reduced and the savings redirected to aged care. The opposition, Greens and Crossbench have already blocked the move in the Senate, arguing it unfairly targets pensioners and puts more pressure on public hospitals. But Health Minister Mark Butler has doubled down, reintroducing the same failed legislation back into Parliament.
3: The government is committed to moving ahead with this bill.
2: Greens leader David Shoebridge says the policy needs to exclude the most vulnerable for his party to back it.
4: Don't punch down on pensioners and you can get the rest of your bill through.
2: Labor is expected to go back to the drawing board to secure a deal. Nelson Scott, Canberra.
1: Australia's unemployment rate has increased over the past month to 4.7%. 39,000 jobs were lost in September, all of them part-time. The result is higher than economists had expected and could mean the Reserve Bank leaves interest rates on hold. Calls are growing for an independent body to respond to cases of sexual assault and abuse in the military. An investigation's underway after a video device was found in the cabin of a Navy ship docked in Queensland. The issue's been raised in federal parliament by independent senator and veteran Jackie Lambie. Senator Lambie says defence doesn't appear to have learnt any lessons from the past.
5: I have to ask, my goodness, what are you teaching them at recruit school that they think that's acceptable behaviour to be putting cameras up in women's areas when they're taking their clothes off? Enough is enough. What defence has failed on is it's failed on its legal system, and therefore I'm asking for an independent body to sit outside defence.
1: Queensland's Deputy Premier will have the power to stop public servants from striking under major industrial law changes. The proposed reforms were introduced into Parliament last night. If passed, Jared Blay would have the ability to terminate industrial action if he perceived it damaged the state's economy or put lives in danger. However, he says the legislation won't stop workers such as teachers and nurses from striking.
6: So when it really impacts the economic environment of Queensland, the safety of Queenslanders, prosperity of the state, or really causes huge disruption as the rail strikes were, that would be the examples. But these laws are used in very limited circumstances.
1: The plaques of World War I veterans and stillborn babies are among more than 150 stolen from graves at a cemetery in Melbourne's southeast. Police are investigating after two people were spotted walking around the Cheltenham Pioneer Cemetery with a duffel bag and suitcase. Waste Recycling and Processing Industry Association Chairman Ken Dickens says thieves are making money from copper pipes and plaques.
7: It's likely they'd be exported. I don't understand either the person accepting it or worse, the person ripping it off a gravestone. I mean, it's just appalling. It's just dreadful.
1: Overseas now, and Pope Leo is out of bed, walking and eating following an operation to remove a cancerous tumour from his lung. He's undergone post-surgery tests which show his progress is normal. He's now awaiting the results of a biopsy to determine if the cancer has spread. This is AIR National News. The Kiwis will have their work cut out against Australia in tonight's Rugby League World Cup opener in Sydney. Sarah Patterson reports.
8: The Kiwis haven't beaten the Kangaroos on Australian soil since 2015. Tonight, Aussie coach Kevin Walters has opted for Blues origin hero Mitchell Moses and his Queensland counterpart Cameron Munster, with Tom Dearden on the bench for tonight's opening game at Allianz Stadium. They'll be squaring off against New Zealand superstar Jerome Hughes, giving Moses an early opportunity to show what he can bring to Australia's World Cup defence. Reece Walsh retains the number one jersey ahead of James Tedesco. Sarah Patterson, S Sport.
1: Bobby Hill's return to the AFL could come sooner than many expected. West Coast hasn't ruled out signing the Norm Smith Medal winner as a supplementary player during pre-season. Hill didn't play a game for Collingwood this season due to personal reasons. Australia's opened its track cycling world championships campaign with a silver medal in the men's team sprint in Shanghai. And Erling Haaland has set the record for being the quickest player to 60 Champions League goals, taking just 60 games. The Manchester City forward scored

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2: Well, it's a lovely sunny spring day outside. We're looking at a mostly sunny day with a maximum of 22, and at the moment it's currently 21 in Adelaide. Tomorrow, Friday, partly cloudy, 25, and basically the same for Saturday, but a couple of degrees hotter, if you can say that, warmer, I should say, not hotter. So we're having some really nice spring weather.

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This is Karen Montgomery filling in for Judith Waugh for the next 2 hours. A big thank you to Mark Constable for the beatbox. Always plays great music and lots of memories. And hears songs that you don't get to hear that much. Okay, I've got some good music, On the Border music lined up for the next 2 hours. Got a couple of double plays. So I hope you can stick around and listen in on Adelaide's 88.7 Coast FM.

0: It's right on 15 minutes past 2 here at Adelaide's Coast FM 88.7, and you're listening to On the Border with Karen, filling in for Judith Waugh. That was Ronnie Millsap from North Carolina with Any Day Now, lovely song. Dire Straits with The Walk of Life, and of course On the Border with the Little River Band, Judith's theme song. On the other side of these important messages, I've got the Eagles and a double play from the Mavericks.
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0: 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He's got some really lovely songs, so here we go.

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0: It's right on 2:30 here on Adelaide's Coast FM 88.7. That was a double play from the Mavericks, like them, but unfortunately Raoul Maolo, the lead singer, passed away last year, so we won't hear any more of his dulcet tones. That was All You Ever Do Is Bring Me Down and Think of Me When You're Lonely. And we also had the Eagles from 1988 with Tequila Sunrise, and a song from Brett Young called Dance With You. On the other side of these messages, Gary Allen, George Thorogood and the Destroyers, and a few more.
1: It was 50 years ago. The pedestrians swarmed where city traffic previously ruled. Premier Don Dunstan welcomed the people back to the city. And the Rundle Mall was born. Or should it be Rundle Mount? Nobody was really sure.
2: The Rundle Mall. I call it Mall. Other people can call it Mall. Call it what you like. It's here and it's good.
1: Before long, it would be promoted by John Farnham. 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

That was Marsha Hines with Carole King's song Smack Water Jack. We also had George Thorogood and the Destroyers with Get a Haircut and Get a Real Job. I wonder how many dads have said that to their sons over the time. And Gary Allen with Smoke Rings in the Dark. And I had a call from Graham from Seaford who said that's one of his favourite songs. So glad you enjoyed it, Graham. It's right on 3:15. Coming up at 3 o'clock, news, sport and weather. In the meantime, we'll get some more music on the go. This is Rod Stewart and Have You Ever Seen the Rain?

0: That was Melinda Schneider and Becky Cole with the Dolly Parton song Jolene. Really nice version of that. We also had Alan Jackson with Pop a Top Again, and I'm sure in the next couple of hours there'll be a few of those happening. Curtis Lee with Under the Moon of Love from 1961. Jezebel from Marty Wilde. And Rod Stewart with the Creedence song, Have You Ever Seen the Rain? It's right on 3 o'clock, time for news, sport and weather.
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2: I'm Mark Dransfield. Federal Health Minister Mark Butler has reintroduced a bill in federal parliament to wind back the private health rebate for over 65s. The government argues it needs the $3 billion in savings to help fund aged care services, but the opposition, Greens and crossbenchers have joined forces to block the move in the Senate. Mr Butler's told parliament it's a hard but necessary policy.
3: The government is committed to moving ahead with this bill. Older Australians deserve better aged care services. The government is of the view that it is important that the parliament have a proper debate on these matters.
2: Meantime, Communications Minister Annika Wells is hoping her digital duty of care legislation can pass before Christmas. More from Sean Bindley.
4: The bill would give social media users the ability to opt out of algorithms which help determine their feed. The opposition argues the way the legislation is designed could stifle freedom of speech. Ms Wells says that specific issue has been addressed and she welcomes extra scrutiny of the bill.
5: This is the most compelling policy question of our generation, and it's important that we give it all the scrutiny it deserves, and I welcome any amendments that any parties want to put to make our online safety laws as strong and effective as they can be.
2: A teenager accused of murdering a man at a house party in North Brisbane has been committed to stand trial in the Queensland Supreme Court next June. Universal Store CEO Greg Josephson was fatally stabbed at his Clayfield home in June 2025 with a 15-year-old boy arrested in a nearby street. No plea has been entered. In WA, a woman's been charged for allegedly trying to poison her colleague. Jake Batrick reports.
6: The ordeal unfolded in February earlier this year when the 58-year-old victim brought a container of curry to share with her colleagues at morning tea. It was shared and consumed with no issues, but when the victim returned to the meal on her lunch break, police say she noticed green granules sprinkled on top of the curry. After the victim tasted a small amount of the granules, she experienced numbness on her tongue. The curry was seized and tests have found it had been contaminated with snail pellets, allegedly by the victim's 43-year-old colleague she was in a relationship with. The accused has been charged and is due in court next month. Jake Batrick, Perth.
2: A Victorian man is marking a special milestone, donating plasma at every blood bank in Australia. Trevor Bergman has visited 85 facilities in total. He says it's taken him 10 years.
7: I was over in Perth and just walked past one on a holiday. I thought, oh, go for a donation there. And I thought, what a good idea to have holidays all around Australia. Well, the furthest one is Albany. You fly 3,000 k's to Perth, 400 k's to Albany. But the problem was I went there and they said, oh, you got a sniffle, come back.
2: Fashion brands Q and Veronica Main will close more stores as administrators continue to search for a buyer. From tomorrow, 26 stores across both brands will begin closing across Australia and New Zealand. Staff will be redeployed where possible. And a US biotech company says it's making progress toward its goal of resurrecting the dodo. The flightless bird became extinct in the 17th century. Colossal Biosciences is working to genetically engineer a dodo-like bird by placing DNA into pigeon cells. This is Air National News. Carlton isn't putting any timelines on if there'll be any sanctions for Will Hayward or Lachie Cowan. The pair's being investigated by the AFL's Integrity Unit, facing accusations of taking illicit drugs across the weekend. Blues football manager Chris Davies says the players' health has been their top priority.

0: they're okay now. A little bit embarrassed, I guess, to put the club in this position. But yeah, there's a little bit to play out there, and I'll let that happen over the next period of time.
1: Australia and New Zealand launched the Rugby League World Cup tonight at Allianz Stadium. Kevin Walters has named Reece Walsh and Mitchell Moses in a new-look Kangaroos backline, but many eyes are on Knights superstar Kalyn Ponga as he makes his international debut for the Kiwis. New Zealand coach Stacey Jones says they're thrilled to have him lining up at fullback.
2: Got a lot of confidence in his game at the moment. We're just lucky that, you know, we've got him on our side, and we had a really good fullback last year, and he's going to, you know, be waiting for an opportunity too in Keanu. So very lucky that, you know, we've got those players in our squad.
1: And cricket great Michael Kasparovic has signed on to play for team cricket in the T20 Gold Clash. He joins fellow Aussie cricket legends Usman Khawaja and Matthew Hayden to face off against legends from AFL and NRL in Cairns next month. Australian Independent Radio News.
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4: We have reached our maximum of 22 degrees. It's lovely and sunny out there. Beautiful spring day. Tomorrow we're looking at a partly cloudy day with a top of 25 and an overnight low of 13. And then on the weekend, partly cloudy both days, 27 on Saturday and 29 on Sunday. Well, welcome to the second hour of On the Border. 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I'm Karen Montgomery, filling in for Judith War. Hope you're enjoying the music. I've got some Matt Taylor, Jimmy Buffett, Jimmy Cliff, and a double play from Teddy Swims coming up. So I hope you can stick around and listen in.

0: right on 15 minutes past three here at Adelaide's Coast FM. You're listening to On the Border with Karen, filling in for Judith Waugh. That was Matt Taylor, formerly from the group Chain, with I Remember When I Was Young. I Remember When I Was Young, wasn't that long ago. Also had Joe Walsh, the guitarist from the Eagles, with Life's Been Good. Really strange character is Joe Walsh, but anyway, it's good that he released a single. Okay, on the other side of these messages, we'll have some Jimmy Buffett and Jimmy Cliff.
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0: that was a double play from Teddy Swims. He's a US country singer. Great voice. That was Lose Control and The Door. And we also had Jimmy Buffett with Volcano. It's almost 3:30 here on Adelaide's 88.7 Coast FM. 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
0: The Rotary Club of Henley Beach invite you to their quiz night to be held on Saturday the 24th of October from 6:30pm at the Grange Bowling Club, 11 Wilson Court, Grange. Test your knowledge, have fun, and there are great prizes. BYO nibbles and drinks are to be purchased at the bar. For bookings or more information, please call 0458 468 960. The Coast FM are having a pre-loved CD stall at their open day on Sunday the 1st of November. 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

0: Jimmy Soul there with If You Want to Be Happy from 1963. And I wonder what would have happened if they'd said, if you want to be happy for the rest of your life, make an ugly man your husband. I'll have to see about that. Sarah Evans, US country singer from Missouri with Suds in the Bucket. And I know for a fact that Monts likes that song. And he'll be up at 4 o'clock with Thursday Drive. I'm sure he'll have some great music lined up. Kenny Chesney from 2014 with American Kids. We also had Jimmy Cliff with You Can Get It If You Really Want It. And we started off with the late Toby Keith and I Want to Talk About Me. So there you go. So 15 minutes to go. So after these messages, squeeze in a bit more music. 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

Joe Nichols there from Arkansas with Six of One, Half a Dozen of the Other. Shania Twain with Whose Bed Have Your Boots Been Under? I don't want to know. And South Australian singer Rebecca Lavelle with Hopeless Case. Well, it's almost time for me to pass the microphone over to the other Montgomery in the building. Monts will be up at 4 o'clock, with Thursday Drive. Thanks for your company today. I've thoroughly enjoyed presenting On the Border for Judith War. If you happen to be around the place tomorrow, the Coast Barbecue team will be at Bunnings Mile End. So come on down and say hello and grab a sausage and a drink and have a chat to some of your favourite presenters, including me. So have a great rest of the day, and after new sport and weather, Monts will be up with Thursday Drive. Until next time, bye for now.

to Format Homes for sponsoring the news. 22 magnificent degrees at the moment. What a beautiful day it's been. I think that was the estimated maximum, so we've reached that. It could go a little higher, but it's sitting on the 2-2 at the moment. 13 degrees overnight, back up to 25 for your Friday. Partly cloudy, a small percentage chance of rain. And a Saturday, 27. Sunday, 29. It's getting warmer.

0: nasty bumps. There is a few bumps in the background, isn't there? That's, I think this CD player might be playing up on me.
1: 4 to 6 this afternoon.
0: Oh, we'll have to give it a whack with that baseball bat that I keep in my bag. Good afternoon, anyway. It's 4:05. Welcome to Thursday Drive with Monts. I hope you can stay with me for the next couple of hours at least. Sports Cap will be on after that at 6 o'clock. Always a lot of things happening in sport. So a big thank you to Karen for the last 2 hours filling in for Judith Waugh on the border. And Judith will be back next week. I have it on good authority and some good music that Karen played today. So let's get on with the program. Coming up very soon, Little Paddy is in the mix. Melbourne's New Dream, Rick Springfield, quite a bit of Aussie music I've got in today. The Mentals are in there, Ray Brown and the Whispers, amongst some other music from overseas as well. But as we always do, we start with the Fab Four and let's hope that they play. If not, I'll have to call for help.

0: 88.7, this is Adelaide's Coast FM Thursday Drive with Brenton. We finally got there. We got Elvis to join us for the program, Knight Rider. We started out with the Fab Four from the album With the Beatles from 1963. And it won't be long. No, it won't be long. And Little Paddy was also in there. Australia's favourite unbelievable artist, Little Paddy. And a song called Gravitation. Doesn't get played on radio a whole lot, and that was from the late 60s.
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1: You are, certainly you are. 4:25, this is Thursday Drive with Monts. Richard Springthorpe, he was born, and he changed the Springthorpe to Springfield. Springthorpe would have sounded okay, I think. From the early 70s, Speak to the Sky, and Elvis sound-alike, Ronnie McDowell, doing an Elvis song, actually, Lordy Miss Claudie, and Melbourne's New Dream before that with Candy Love, and the Beatles. They were backing Tony Sheridan on My Bonnie. To take us up to the next break, this is Buddy Holly with the Crickets, with a little bit of help from the Royal Philharmonic Orchestra. And Maybe Baby, Adelaide's Coast FM.

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Cooey Cobber. If you like that one, you'll reckon this is Bonza too. They're a dinky die Aussie double. 88.7, Adelaide's Coast FM.

you want me to. Hurricane winds blow grief and sorrow, but I'd run through a one tomorrow. Goes to show how far I go for you, if you want me to.

0: if you want me to. 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
1: 88.7 Adelaide's Coast FM, Thursday Drive with Monts. That was a George Hamilton the Fourth, and that's a bit frightening because there were obviously three before him. If You Want Me To, and Ray Brown and the Whispers, Bama Lama Bamaloo, Mental's Mental as Anything from the early 80s, Working for the Man, a Roy Orbison song, of course, and Californian duo Jan and Dean with Honolulu, Lulu, Lulu, Lulu, all the Lulu, and good afternoon to all the Lulus. Now, we just played George Hamilton the Fourth. I think we'll go back to some Aussie music. What do you think?

0: That was England's duo Peter and Gordon from the 60s and I Go to Pieces. Normie Rowe and the Playboys, Gonna Leave This Town. The English wasn't that great, was it, in a lot of songs? Instead of saying, I'm going to leave this town, it's gonna leave this town. And Adelaide's Masters Apprentices with Living in a Child's Dream. And Val rang through. She absolutely loves that song. Hello to Matthew. He's going well. Also, hello to Damo. Damo's at Cumberland Park. He gives me a call every now and then to say he's enjoying the music. So that's great. Thanks, Damo, for your support. We're back on the other side with Paste and the Jerrymakers.
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0: 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Love the words in that song. If you leave me, can I come too? Is that a mental song? Kate Sobrano, Our Own. And before that, the Dixie Cups. A bit of a blast from the past from 1964. The Chapel of Love. And Jerry and the Pacemakers out of England, of course, with I Like It, one of their first hits, and went, I think it was their first three songs they released, went straight to number one. Very, very a good effort that was. We've got the new sport and weather coming up at 5 o'clock, and then shortly after that, our weekly twin spin. This week, David Essex, a couple of his hits, so stay tuned for those. Good afternoon to Michael from Burton. Always lovely to speak to Michael, enjoying the music and talking a bit of trivia about some of the DJs and around at the time, and and also a little bit of reminiscing about John Vincent, which was great. And John Vincent's being inducted into the SA Music Hall of Fame this coming Sunday at the Brit, if you can get along. To take us up to 5 o'clock, this is the chairman of the board's daughter, Nancy Sinatra.
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0: How does that grab you, darling?

0: expected and could mean the Reserve Bank leaves interest rates on hold. The opposition argues government policies are hurting businesses. Addressing Parliament, Prime Minister Anthony Albanese has defended Labor's economic record.
1: What we have sought to do each and every day is to prioritise employment growth, which is why on our watch, 1.3 million jobs have been created. Hear,
0: hear. Looking around the country, South Australia bucked the trend with their jobless rate falling to 4.2%, the equal lowest with Western Australia. The unemployment rate in New South Wales is 4.3%, Queensland 4.6%, and the Northern Territory on the Australian average of 4.7%. Victoria's unemployment rate is 5.1%, seasonally adjusted, and Tasmania's trend unemployment rate is 5.2%, which is the highest of any Australian state or territory. The federal government maintains its digital duty of care legislation will not infringe on free speech online. The proposed law requires tech companies to take active steps to protect users from harmful content. The opposition claims the bill will censor political debate. But Communications Minister Annika Wells has told the National Press Club these concerns are unfounded.
2: We are not controlling free speech. We are not conducting covert surveillance. In response to concerns we heard during the exposure draft consultation, and to make this abundantly clear, we have removed the ministerial rulemaking power to define new harms in the final bill.
0: Sweeping changes to Queensland's industrial relations laws would give ministers the power to terminate protected industrial action. The proposed reforms have been introduced into Queensland Parliament. Queensland Industrial Relations Minister and Deputy Premier Jarrod Bley has assured the legislation won't ban workers from the right to strike, but offer an opportunity to intervene.
3: So when it really impacts the economic environment of Queensland, the safety of Queenslanders, prosperity of the state, or really causes huge disruption as the rail strikes were, that would be the examples. But these laws are used in very limited circumstances.
0: The New South Wales Transport Minister says upcoming changes to some Sydney train timetables are better mapped to the city as it is now. The new timetable for the T4, T8 and South Coast lines will take effect from November. Trains will run more frequently, but trips may take a little longer because they'll stop at more stations. New South Wales Transport Minister John Graham says many customers will have access to the metro network in a way they haven't before.
4: Provided you're prepared to change, your train will arrive earlier because there's more trains, and you'll have the option of either switching at Sutherland on the express train and moving rapidly into the city, or jumping off at Sydenham and getting onto the metro service.
0: Briefly in other news, the Governor of Queensland has attended a farewell event with His Majesty King Charles at Buckingham Palace as she marks the conclusion of her term. Jeanette Young will depart the role at the end of the month after a five-year stint, with Justice Thomas Bradley to be sworn in as Queensland's 28th Governor on November the 1st. This is AIR National News. First up, NRL and the Kiwis enter tonight's World Cup opener against Australia, brimming with confidence. Headlining New Zealand's attack is Newcastle superstar Kalyn Ponga, making his international debut for the Kiwis at fullback. New Zealand coach Stacey Jones says they won't be underestimating their cross-Tasman rivals.
5: They're a very good team, a world-class team, the players that they've got. You know, the team that comes out on top is the team that's probably going to do the little things. There's no secret, you know, about rugby league that, you know, you defend well and you run hard with the footy, you generally come out on top.
0: In AFL news, the West Coast Eagles are not ruling out signing the Norm Smith medal winner, Bobby Hill, as a supplementary player during pre-season. St Kilda are also reportedly keeping an eye on the premiership player. Radio commentator Rory Sloan has told Footy Fix West Coast would need to do their due diligence.
6: You'd want to sit down with Bobby and make sure he's in the right headspace to, one, be able to tackle a full pre-season and make sure if you're all in, you're all in and you commit to the footy club. But two, can he stand up to the pressures that AFL brings? Certainly worth a chat anyway for what he brings.
0: There's basketball action again tonight. Round 5 of the NBL continues. The Brisbane Bullets are playing Southeast Melbourne Phoenix in Brisbane. Australian Independent Radio News.
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8: The temperature hasn't moved in the last hour and a half, still sitting on a beautiful 22 degrees.

That'll drop down overnight tonight to 13. Very comfortable sleeping weather, not too cold, not too hot. Tomorrow, Friday, 25 degrees. Partly cloudy, but that obviously means partly sunny. And also Saturday, 27, partly cloudy, but there's a bit of sun. When I travelled to America a couple of times, I noticed their weather people are very positive. When it's going to have some cloud, they say partly sunny, and there's a bit of cloud. In Australia, we say partly cloudy, which is a bit more of a negative way of looking at the weather, isn't it? And Sunday, 29, so some magnificent days over the next four or five. Good afternoon, hello, welcome to the second and final hour of Thursday Drive with Monts, 6 minutes after five, as I said, 22 degrees. We're coming to you live from Glandor, and don't forget our open day, Sunday the 1st of November, down here at the beautiful grounds of the Community Centre, 25 Naldira Street. Let's hope this year the weather is going to be on our side. Last year was a little bit ordinary, still a good turnout, but the weather was a little bit wet. Right, time to get on with our weekly twin spin. And this week we're going to have a listen to David Essex. What a career he's had. Unbelievable. He was born in Essex, in England. Born David Cook. We have a David Cook. And he went from David Cook to David Essex. How about that? He's 79, still doing a little bit of performing around the traps in the UK. And these two are from the sort of early to mid-70s, and you'll certainly know the songs. He was married three times and has five children with each of the wives. I think it's two with one, two with another, and one with another. So apart from his singing, he's been a very busy man, hasn't he? Good on you, David. Let's have a listen to him.

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He was certainly a star, wasn't he? David Essex, born David Cook in Essex, and took the name of his town to be the surname for him. Currently 79, as I said, heading towards 80, and looking pretty good for his age too. Lost a lot of that long hair that he had, but he's got still got those eyes, those blue eyes. 1974. Yeah, 1974, Gonna Make You a Star, and 1973 was Lamplight. Right to, from England, we're going to go to Scotland. And good afternoon to Ronaldo. He knows a bit about the Scottish clan there and the kilts and all those things. So why don't we play The Marmalade? Now, this song means, in Nigerian, life goes on. And translated, it's Obladi Oblada from The Marmalade. Obla-

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1: In Torrensville, there's a crash on Ashley Street near East Street, and in Darlington, a breakdown on the Southern Expressway near Seacombe Road affecting outbound. Check your speed today, Mount Barker Road, Leawood Gardens. 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

Yes, I always say we love those big finishes at Coast FM. Thursday Drive with Monts. No mistaking that voice. The only man that I know that can sing and scream in tune altogether. Rockin' Pneumonia and the Boogie Woogie Flu. And prior to that, we had ONJ Olivia with Let's Get Physical from 1982. I play a bit of blues every so often. Harold Lindemann plays his blues on Tuesday evenings, and I know that he plays this gentleman occasionally. This is the Robert Cray Band, American blues band, great guitarist, great songwriter, is Robert Cray. And the song, I Guess I Showed Her. 88.7, 88.7, 88.7.

Kooey Cobber. If you like that one, you'll reckon this is Bonza too. They're a dinky die Aussie double. 88.7. 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

We love our Aussie music we do here at Coast FM. The great dulcet sounds there of Australia's Adam Harvey, the country song of the week. The genie in the bottle made him do what he didn't want to do. He had to have a drink. The genie made him. Before that, Adelaide's Vertical Hold with Tears of Emotion, and the sweet, great voice of Roy Orbison, the Big O, with Windsurfer. I told you there was a bit of Aussie music in today. We're going to keep that going, and I reckon you might know this one too. A little bit different to what he normally does. This is Russell Morris with his band The Rubes and the roar of the Wild Torpedoes, Adelaide's Coast FM.

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Might as well face it. You're addicted to love. Robert Palmer, there's an old one that takes us back to the mid-80s. And prior to that, The Kinks with Lola. Well, there's another one in the can for Thursday Drive with Brenton, about to leave the building very shortly and hand you over to Cole C. And I think Fiona will be coming in as well, the dynamic duo to do Sports Cap. So thanks for your company this afternoon. Thank you to all the phone callers, our wonderful sponsors. And don't forget our open day, Sunday the 1st of November. Come down and say hello. I'll catch you next Thursday again at 4 o'clock to drive you home safely. So look forward to your company then. Going to take you out with this one. Haven't played this one, I don't think, ever. The B-52s and the Love Shack. Catch you soon on the radio. Bye for now.

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1: Hello there, I'm Terry Daniel. The federal government has reintroduced legislation to wind back the private health rebate for over 65s. Mark Dransfield has more.
2: The government claims cutting the rebate for over 65s will save $3 billion, which can then be used to fund aged care services. But the opposition, Greens and crossbenchers have joined forces to block the move in the Senate. Shadow Health and Aged Care Minister Anne Rustin says it's bad policy.
3: Quite frankly, piece of policy that the government's been trying to peddle has got no friends outside of Jim Chalmers, who's trying to fix up his budget bottom line at the expense of Australia's pensioners.
1: Victorian Premier Ben Carroll says he expects his public servants to give frank and fearless advice after senior bureaucrats deliberately covered up millions lost in COVID grants. Stephanie Wacklerick reports.
4: More than 9,000 businesses managed to pocket more than 200

0: misleading information. The Premier couldn't say whether those bureaucrats are still in the public service or whether there was any way of recovering all of the money. Opposition leader Jess Wilson says she's not surprised.
1: More evidence that corruption is rife.
0: Stephanie Wacklowick, State Parliament, Melbourne.
2: Brisbane commuters may soon be able to enjoy a sip and sail-like experience while on board a CityCat ferry. Chloe Affleck explains.
3: City Council is floating plans to introduce licensed bar services to its 10 double-decker ferries in the hopes it would provide a boost to Brisbane's river tourism. Similar models have seen success down south, including on Sydney's Manly Fast Ferry service, which serves a selection of drinks and snacks in partnership with local brewers. While the idea is in the early planning stages, Lord Mayor Adrian Trinner has confirmed he's on board. A trial is expected to run in the near future. Chloe Affleck, Brisbane.
2: In air consumer news, the consumer watchdog is taking Kmart to court over claims it sold millions of units of cosmetic nail glue and button battery watches without safety warnings. The retailer allegedly received numerous injury reports about the nail glue causing skin burns. ACCC Deputy Chair Katrina Lowe says thousands of battery-powered watches were also sold without being tested.
4: Tragically, young children in Australia have died from ingesting button batteries, and the mandatory standard was introduced to both increase the safety of products that contain button batteries and also to provide consumers with warning.
2: Briefly, in other news, rural Australians receive about $1,200 less per person in annual healthcare expenditure as their city counterparts. That's according to a new study. The National Rural Health Alliance is urging federal and state governments to overhaul health funding in the regions. Finally, to the Australian share market, the All Ords has closed down 28 points at 88.40. And one Australian dollar was buying 69.5 US cents. This is AIR National News. Tonight's Rugby League World Cup opener is officially a sold-out show at Allianz Stadium in Sydney. Rhys Walsh lining up for Australia against Kalyn Ponga, who'll make his Kiwis debut. In cricket, Australia's women are flying into next week's New Zealand series after sweeping Bangladesh in Brisbane. The world champions made short work of the Tigers in Game 3 of their one-day series, winning by 8 wickets. Stand-in skipper Talia McGrath says her squad were clinical.
5: We really wanted to play our style and play our brand and be consistent with that throughout, and I think we did that. I think we achieved that. Our quicks were unbelievable and we bowled really well throughout the series, and then our top order were just clinical and got the job done with no stress every game.
2: Australian Wallabies coach Les Kiss is confident Mark Nwenga-Nitawase will chase a gold jersey at next year's Rugby World Cup. The cross-code star is eligible to represent Italy and Fiji in 2027, with reports emerging he could defect from Australia. But Kiss says they've been staying in touch.
6: I think there's no doubt that he wants to be back in the game for us, that's for sure. We'll continue our conversations and go from there. I'm not going to speak on his behalf at all, but we know where he wants to play.
2: NBL action tonight, the Brisbane Bullets taking on Southeast Melbourne Phoenix in Brisbane. Australian Independent Radio News.
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8: And the forecast for the metropolitan area is amazing. So, after the cold of this week, and if you're in my office and at work, you would have actually not talked about the cold, but the freezing weather. Let me tell you, it's going to be beautiful over the weekend. We're expecting a top tomorrow of 25. That is just the start. It then goes to 27 on Saturday, 29 on Sunday, still 29 on Monday. If you happen to be off work that particular day, it's going to be lovely. And then 28 on Tuesday. Bit of a shower coming through on Tuesday, but enjoy that beautiful weather.

0: Get over it.
1: Yeah, got to wait for the drums to finish. This is 88.7 Adelaide's Coast FM. Cole C with Fiona, and we're doing Sports Cap tonight. Hello, Fiona. How are you?
2: Cole. I'm good. How are you? And Fee is fine.
1: Fee?
2: Fee is fine.
1: Do you know, Fee, I did find out that you are the Sports Cap guru. You started this about 20 years ago?
2: Well, I was part of the original team. So yeah. Cap was Claude, Aggie and Peter.
1: Yeah.
2: I don't know how much you know about the background, but Cap was Claude, Aggie and Peter. And Peter asked me to produce their SANFL segment. So I used to write up the results of last week's game, next week's game, points of interest and all of those sorts of things, and gave it to the boys so they had all their dot points and they were good to go. And then one of the boys had to go away for work and I got asked to fill in and I'm like, oh, I don't know if I can do this. I was a regular caller. Okay, yeah, I'll do it. And then they decided, because they were all busy, you know, general managers, one had his own business and they were busy. And so they decided four was a good number so that we'd had three on the panel and we'd cycle one around each week. And, yeah, that's how I started.
1: Fantastic. So we've got a big show just quickly.
2: Yes.
1: We've got Braden Lyle, Port Power, first captain. He was the vice captain, but Gavin Wanganeen got reported, so he was
2: the
1: first captain.
2: Yes.
1: We've got our resident expert in lacrosse, Robert Henry Lawson. He's going to talk about the Asia Pacifics for lacrosse. And then we've got Justin Chook Baker, who's going to talk about something I don't know a lot about, which is fast pitch masters softball.
2: Sounds fun, but we've also got Nick Sheehan, and Nick was one of our panellists, and he, anything that you need to know about statistics, sport, anything at all, Nick knows.
1: So we're going to go to a quick song,
2: yes.
1: And in that time, we're going to get Nick on the phone.
2: Sounds good.
1: And come back with Nick. Thanks for being with us. We're now just, we're going to have John Farnham.

0: This is 88.7 Adelaide's Coast FM. This is Cole C and Fiona. Fee, I remembered. With Sports Cat with you. And we're going to now have a very special guest. We're going to talk to Nick. And I hope you're there, Nick. Are you there, Nick?
1: Yep. Yeah, I'm here.
0: Hey, thanks for being with us, Nick.
1: That's all right.
0: We're going to put you under the pump. I'm sorry. Did Fee tell you that? That you are going to be the guru, apparently, on everything to do with the draft.
1: Well, I wouldn't say everything, but I certainly have followed it enough being a draft nerd to have views on some things.
0: I reckon we've all got views on something.
2: Well, I'm going to start it off by saying I saw a report last night that said Adelaide got about a 1 out of 10 and Port Adelaide got about a 7 out of 10 and North Melbourne got about a 5 out of 10. Now, I'm not so convinced about your 5 out of 10. Why don't you start us with who you think the draft winners were and who the losers were?
1: Okay. You're 100% on the Crows. maybe
2: and
1: not
2: you love
1: a one
2: it.
1: Because I don't love it because we wanted Murray.
2: Yes.
1: In the end, we offered pick 33, 49, a future first and a future third. So that's four draft picks for a guy that played the end of the season in the sample. But I also understand the Crows' perspective in the fact that you lost Butts by as a free agent, and the Crows say they're in the win now mode, which makes sense as well, especially when the coach has got 1 year left on his contract and his eighth year at the club, and he's still only won two quarters in what has he won? He's had four finals. He's won two quarters in four finals. So
2: I would not put Adelaide in a premiership window unless they have some sort of miraculous draft where they pick up some sort of incredible midfielder. You couldn't put Adelaide in a premiership window.
1: Well, whether it's the window or their view is win now, that's two separate issues, I think. I think certainly the winner for me was the Hawks.
2: Yep.
1: They make a prelim final, except for two decisions very late in that game against the Lions, and I think both free kicks were spot. They brought in a 70 goal kicker and a 7 times best and fairest winner and 3 time All Australian. So with Zach Merritt and Ben King coming in, they picked up Josh Goda from us, and he's a former first-rounder who plays off the back flank, but he played like 15 games in 5 years for us. He just couldn't get his body right. So sometimes a change can help with that sort of thing. So I get that. The Cats did it again, which can
2: be
1: annoying.
2: How do they keep doing it, Nick?
1: Well, they get players to pay for less money. They say, well, you can take more money and go somewhere else, but we've been in 18 of the last 20 final series, and we've been in, from memory, about 8 of the last 14 prelims. So they go, well, you can have less money in the bank when you retire and have premierships, or you can have more money in the bank and have nothing. So, I mean, they picked up Toby Green for free. So, and he's 32, and he'll be 33 when the season starts.
2: Yeah,
1: so
2: but that's still a very good pickup.
1: It is.
2: They tend to pick these guys up. Now, we know that Geelong aren't always up front with their contracts. There's a big thought process that maybe there's some income that goes other ways.
1: Well, they got fined for that last year. Paying players outside the cap, but that wasn't a physical payment. It was upgrades on airlines, upgrades at hotels that were sponsors, that sort of stuff, which is still against the rules. And then, as you touched on, they did that issue with the contracting by making a player or asking a player to sign a contract that wasn't legally binding. There wasn't as much made of that as I think there should have been.
2: I agree.
1: Plus you've got that, you're an hour from Melbourne, but you're living on the coast and you're living out of the bubble.
2: Yeah.
1: And that's a big thing too. I think Adelaide need to be doing that more. I think Adelaide need to be selling the actual city better. I think they should be selling, come here and live, and everything that happens. I think a lot of people's eyes have been open since Gather Round started on how great a city this is to live in, and it's so much easier to do things. I mean, you've got to put up with South Australians everywhere, but, I mean, you get paid to do that, I suppose. It's
2: Says
1: not the
2: someone
1: end of the
2: that
1: world.
2: Came from Broken Hill, give me a break. But you look at the likes of Rory Sloane that stayed.
0: Yeah, yeah. Hey, Nick, just going to go a quick break. When we come back, can I just leave a thought with you? I read an article this afternoon that said part of the reasoning behind the Crows draft direction was that gives them more money in the bank to get Wanganeen Miller in 2027. I'll leave that with you. We're just going to have a quick break, but please stay on the phone. We'll come back very shortly.
1: Yep. Cheers.
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0: Yes, this is 88.7 Adelaide's Coast FM, Fee and Cole C with Sports Cap tonight. We've got Nick on the phone. Nick, I gave you this task. What do you think about that?
1: Well, they tried to do that last year, and he signed a two-year deal, $2 million a year, to the end of 2027. I'm not saying that they should have done something this trade period just for the sake of it. I'm not saying that at all. But I think Fee touched on the point in regards to some help in the midfield. And the Hawks needed that, so they went out and got one of the best players that was contracted. We got Nick Blakey, which was lucky with the Pullman 5 thing. But other clubs have just gone out and been aggressive and got them. I just wonder if the Crows are just a little bit too nice with that sort of stuff. And if he was to return to South Australia, I think probably Port is not as worse a team as I thought they might be in a couple of years' time. This Dougie Cochran, they're talking, is as good as anybody that's come along, including Nick Dacos.
0: Yeah.
1: Then they've also got the young Salopak lad coming through and another NGA player. They've also got draft picks this year as well as next year. So, you know, if you're going to wait for one guy, well, that happened. You tried to get Bailey from the Lions. That didn't work. There was no plan B. What was plan B? Mm.
2: Yeah.
1: There was no plan B. So, I mean, don't get me wrong. You threw as much money as in as you could physically possibly do, and he said no to stay to a team that I read in the paper today. There were only two players that were over 30 in the Lions B&F.
0: Wow.
1: And they're of their grand final team on the weekend. On the grand final where they won, you could say their best 12 to 15 players, not one of them was over 25. You're competing with that. So that made things hard. I think unless the Saints do something miraculous, he might leave. But, I mean, sometimes these things, from what I read, only, you know, the stuff I read is that players are 18 months, 2 years out, clubs are working on them.
0: So with that, Nick, sorry to cut you off, but so working with that, let's go the other way. Is this a draft that has set the precedent that older players coming towards the end of their careers can earn some middle-level bucks by extending a couple of years of their playing life, e.g. Green,
2: Pendlebury,
0: Neil. You know, these guys are right at the end, the cusp of their careers. Is this setting a precedent now that those really good players go, well, I'll go to another club and go for another year, maybe two, and get paid big bucks? What do you think about that new fee? What do you think about that?
1: Well, the three players you just mentioned, one has played the most games to have ever played, ever. One has won about five or six BNFs and been to four prelims and a grand final, and the other one's won two Brownlows and three flags. So I think if you're picking a 31, 32-year-old, 33-year-old that's battling to stay on a list, he's not going to be getting the big cash. It just so happens that those players are available as free agents. And that's why I think Collingwood and Geelong were smart. They went, well, look, it's costing us nothing. Mm-hmm. It's not costing us any draft capital to bring in this experience and these quality players, and then we can use that draft capital on younger players. I mean, you sort of did that with bringing in Harry Cunningham, but, I mean, he was offered a contract at Sydney and he knocked it back to take a two-year deal here, which included the second year as a coach. So he's really just backup. So, but he's coming in, you know, at that type of thing. It just shows you, you know, from my personal view in regards to how well the off-field stuff is now with the physios and the doctors and the nutritionists and the professionalisms of the players, minus the Pullman Five, of course.
2: Mm-hmm.
1: The professionalism...
2: And the Carlton, however many.
1: That's right. So, well, as an example, Zach Merritt is 32 years of age and he got a four-year deal worth $4 million with a kicker for a fifth year. I mean, back in the day, 32 years of age would have meant that you were a godsend to get that far. I mean, Bradley was, you know, an anomaly. Boomer Harvey, anomalies. Nowadays, you're trading to get players in their 29, 30 years of age. Look,
2: yeah,
1: with West Coast have just done getting Viney and Trent Rivers. Trent Rivers is only late 20s, but Viney's just turned 30, and he's going over there. So maybe that IP and that stuff that the players bring is a little bit more than it might have been in the past. I think Scott Pendlebury's gone to the Suns. It's a two-year playing career plus 2 years a coach. But I think they're going, well, we're costing us nothing to get him. Why don't we bring in that IP from a Collingwood won a flag 3 years ago and his 400 million games he's played and see if that can help our team.
0: Yeah.
1: Toby Green, I mean, you're not going to bring in a lot of IP to the Cats that they don't already know about, of course.
0: Yeah.
1: But then there's clubs like Fremantle. They didn't do much either. They didn't do anything. They did one change. But then their team, they're the third youngest team in the league and they played in the grand final.
0: Yeah. Hey, Nick, sorry, our time's up, mate. We could listen to you all night. You are an amazing wealth of knowledge.
2: Yeah, absolutely.
0: Fee said to me, we've got to get Nick on because he knows, he is the wealth of knowledge. So thank you very, very much, Nick. For those that are listening, take on what Nick's saying because he knows his stuff. So thank you very much. So this is 88.7 Adelaide's Coast FM. Cole C and Fee doing Sports Cap. That was Nick. Thanks very much again, Nick. We're going to go to a quick song. And when we come back, we're going to hopefully have Braden Lyle, who'll be our second guest. Thanks very much.

0: Sad face. 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
8: Yes, this is 88.7 Adelaide's Coast FM. This is Fee and Cole C. We're in Sports Cap on this Thursday night, and we've got our very, very special guest coming on right now. Are you there, Braden?
9: I am, Cole. How are you?
8: Ah, mate, fantastic to have you. What a privilege to have someone of your calibre on the show. We were just talking to Nick about the draft, and we're saying it's a bit of an old boys draft, and I'm well over 60. I think I might just get the boots on and get a year contract and not play a game. I'll be all right, I reckon. You might, well, mate, we can get you back.
9: It's a lot better than what I was earning when I was playing. But, yeah, it's the times, and, yeah, each had their errors, and that's how it is.
8: Yeah.
10: Now, Braden, you were the inaugural vice-captain of the very first power team to play in the AFL in March of 1997. And, in fact, Gavin Wanganeen was suspended and you actually got to captain the very first power team. That was a game against Collingwood. Can you tell us, what was the feeling like? You know, what were your thoughts? Here you are playing Collingwood at the MCG. What a start.
9: Yeah, it was pretty exciting to be a part of. I was lucky enough to grow up playing with the Magpies in the SNFL and played some league games and then got drafted to West Coast. So I went over to the West Coast Eagles for a couple of early years in the 90s and, got lucky enough to play a few games over there and got some experience. And then when the Power got their license to join the AFL, obviously got lucky to come back and get drafted or traded back to them. I suppose there was a few of us that had that bit of AFL experience, and I got put in the role as vice captain, and then had the pre-season, and we were building up to that first game, knowing that it was a pretty big occasion for the club, and we had a pre-season game over in Port Lincoln, and we were playing Richmond. Gavin, accidentally brushed an umpire and managed to face the tribunal and got suspended, and that was only a week out, or week and a half, 2 weeks out of that first game. So someone had to lead the team, and it was me and Maddie were vice captains, Maddie Primus, back then, and I got the nod to lead the team, which was pretty exciting. I knew it was a big deal. I was born and bred in Port Adelaide, and growing up supporting the club and then having the opportunity and the privilege to play, I knew it was a pretty big deal. So there was a massive occasion, and we didn't get the chocolates. We ran out against Collingwood and got taught a lesson, but definitely a great experience, and very lucky to be able to be remembered in that position as a captain to lead the club in its ever first AFL game. It's a pretty good title.
10: That is just an amazing opportunity. You actually had a great playing career over a number of clubs. Can you sort of, I guess, give us a bit of a rundown of where it all began and what led you to be at Port Adelaide?
9: Yeah, as I touched on there, a little bit of history with the Magpies and then growing up in the SNFL through the junior programs, under 17s, and won a under 19 premiership with the Magpies in the SNFL. And back then, the SNFL was a massive deal.
10: Yeah.
9: It was a huge competition, and it still had a lot of support and a lot of young kids were wanting to play that league, and as they do now. But it just had a little bit different significance, I suppose, back then. But got that chance and came through the ranks there. And I remember getting drafted, and Bob Clayton was an old Port Adelaide Magpies premiership player, and he was a manager at the time when I was coming through. And he came up to me at training, he goes, "Oh, Braden, you got drafted to West Coast." And I was like, "You didn't watch the draft, you didn't listen to it back then." And it was like, not like now. There's massive interest now, huge spectacle. And it was like, I thought, "Bob, what does that mean? Do I have to go?" And he's like, "No, you don't have to go if you don't want to." And I got drafted as pick 124. Pretty low in the draft. And, there was only two more after me in that year. But back then the lists were bigger in the AFL list. There was more people players that they had to choose from. And you didn't have to go. A lot of guys that got drafted with me that year didn't go to the AFL clubs, and a lot of them stayed and played SNFL. And with the list changing as it is in these days, and the money's there, and you're going to go straight away. But back then you could pick or choose whether you wanted to do that. And I ended up staying here in Adelaide for another year to play league footy, and then managed to tick that box, and then decided to go to West Coast after that. And had a great time over there. They'd won a 92, they'd won their premiership, and I was involved in their 94 premiership. I didn't play, but I was on the list and had been involved with that during the season, and a pretty good experience back then. They didn't have the second team in Fremantle back then. It was West Coast with the main team in Perth, and we were a pretty privileged position to be in that state of a mad footy state. And spent a bit of time over there, and then, like I said, got drafted or traded back to the POW when they got their license, and ended up playing some games there, which was pretty good to do. And then finished after AFL, went back to the Magpies to play a couple of seasons after that. So tried to repay a little bit there, but we didn't have a lot of success. That was early 2000 and 2001, and we didn't have much success then. I think the club was had a few tough times through that period, as we know, with the history of the one club and trying to separate, but then coming back to the Magpies and the POW as the one football club again. It was a pretty tough time for everybody involved during that period, but I think they got the balance right now.
8: So this is a question without notice. You just got me prompting then with your wonderful dialogue there. Here you go. Who's the top three players that you've played with, either at West Coast or Port Adelaide?
9: Oh, Gavin Wanganeen would have to be up there. He's a pretty talented player. He turned a lot of games, and I admired him even before I managed to get in the team with him when he was playing at Essendon, the rubber man. Pretty special what he could do. He could do everything, back, forward, take marks, kick goals. He was a complete player. But then some of the guys I played with over at West Coast with Glenn Jakovich and John Worsfold, that whole team was pretty special back in that era, and that's why I didn't manage to get too many games. Like Chris Mainwaring, Ashley McIntosh, Dean Kemp, Don Pike. I played some games with Don Pike, Le Crow's coach. There's a huge list of players that I managed to play with that were pretty special. And then just to elaborate on that, some of the players I played against, Craig Bradley and John Platten, and played against, well, not personally on, but, you know, Tony Lockett and some of those champions of the game that I managed to be on the field with at that time was pretty good. When you get a bit older and you reflect back, it's good to be able to say that you shared some time out on the football field with some of those legends.
8: It's quite remarkable. I lived in Perth for 2000. We lived in Perth.
9: Yep.
8: And my goodness, the Eagles were enormous. I mean, they were like rock stars. They couldn't go anywhere. The whole community just embraced this football club. And I can understand why some people like Ben Cousins sort of, deviated off the path. I get it, because they were put on a pedestal.
9: Oh, for sure. And like I said, we were the only team back then. Fremantle didn't take any media. Mm. They weren't around, so... We had everything directed at us, and they were rock stars, and we were treated like that for a period of time, and they had some success. They won, like I said, 92, 94. They played and other finals that they lost, and then I came back to the Power when they started 97, 98, 99. Eagles were pretty strong then, and that next batch coming through at West Coast was Ben Cousins played. I played footy with him, and when he came in, he was ready made. He was ready to go. He had a sprint coach. He had a weights coach when he was at high school. He was training up, ready to go. So he stepped into the program, fit and strong and raring to go. And he just had that personality that he would give everything to what he put his mind to. And as we'd seen in history, that took him into other paths and some sad moments. But it's good with him to see him get himself back on track and doing some good things now and trying to contribute well to the community, which is good.
10: Hmm. I'm going to throw another one without notice. I'm really sorry.
8: Sorry, mate.
9: That's all right. I'm good for that.
10: Braden, I'm going to say I'm a bit of a Crows supporter. I'll be honest. I'm a pretty massive Crows supporter.
8: Very sad, actually.
10: And and I remember the first showdown in 97. I don't know if you remember it, but I remember it very clearly. It was, it must have been a feeling of euphoria to be a Port Adelaide player at that time, taking down the big brother, if you like. What was it like to play in that first showdown? Because it was a big game, and I actually think that turned our season around and perhaps helped us win a premiership, but... What are your thoughts on that one?
9: Oh, that was huge. We built ourselves up to win that game. We were pretty emotionally charged leading into it. Obviously, Jack Cale with the history there. And going back to the formation of the Crows into the AFL, and it was all because of Port's push to get their licence. They wanted it first. And SNFL decided not to let that happen. And amalgamated the players and made that composite team. And the history was there. So we knew it was going to be pretty fiery and a fair bit of significance around it. Jack Howe built it up appropriately. We were raring to go. We'd won a game already. We'd had a bit of form and we were the underdogs. It was huge. Back in the day, you'd go to Footy Park back then and the cars would be in the car park. Yep. People would be having their barbecues in the back of their car. Everyone would be, building up to that. I remember bits and pieces of it. It's a long time ago. We ended up having the win. It was a spectacular game. There was brawls. There was push and shove.
10: Everything.
9: There was, close contact. It had everything. And we came away with it, like you mentioned, and got the win. And it was a pretty good feeling after that. You walk the streets and getting the pats on the back and admiration from that result. A lot of people, were playing the game with you, and a lot of emotion there. And that was for me personally. We won the first showdown. Carp and I, again, Gavin. Gavin got injured during that game and he couldn't go up on the dice to pick up the trophy, and they presented the Showdown Cup, called me up as a representative captain to do that, and I managed to, lucky enough to get up on the podium and get that trophy handed to me. So that was, pretty good. It was a good memory. But like you said, it kick-started the Crows and they won 97 grand final and went back-to-back 98. So I think yeah, we shook them up a little bit back into form and away they went. So.
8: Well, mate,
9: we gave them a hand, so they should be happy with us and pat us on the back for that.
10: Yeah, absolutely. Well, as someone who was at the shed for the 97 and at the MCG for the 98, I've got to tell you, it was...
8: Yeah, we need to go to commercial break now. No, money kidding. No, money kidding.
9: Don't talk about that.
8: No, we won't do that.
9: We've covered that.
8: I'm not going to try and embarrass you here, but...

0: aspect and being out there and helping people and trying, yeah, it sounds corny, but giving a little bit back to some of the people and that's helped me and supported me along the way. I felt like that was a good role for me. And, yeah, I ended up doing that for 21 years and worked through COVID period and spent a bit of time out on the road as a paramedic there and started to look for some other opportunities. And then I've managed to get an opportunity with the Metropolitan Fire Service here in Adelaide and joined the fire service and have been working as a firey for the last two and a bit years now. Wow. So, yeah, dabbling in a little bit of paramedicine on the side as a casual role, but my main focus now is working as a fireman in the fire service here in Adelaide. So, yeah, a great role, great opportunity for me as an older recruit and older person to get that position. Loving that opportunity and trying to make the most of that that opportunity at the moment.
1: Well, there's only one service to go. So SAPO, I believe, is still recruiting, and there's no age limit there, mate. So and the fitness levels are nowhere near fiery. So that could be your third venture into first responders, can I say?
2: The best thing I reckon about...
0: I don't know if that's one for me, but...
1: come on, mate. You've got to do the three. Yeah.
2: The best thing I reckon about being...
0: No, I think my time's running out.
2: The best thing I reckon about being a fiery, I dated one for a while, and at the time I was training for a marathon. And and he was lucky enough to be able to train while he worked. Like, he was getting paid, and he was able to train and do the beep test and all that sort of stuff. I had to do mine all after hours, outside of work.
0: Yeah, well, I can relate to that. I did an Ironman a few years back and was working as a paramedic there and coming home and trying to get my swims in and my bike ride in after
2: it's
0: a
2: 10-hour
0: shift. And it's tough, I understand, yeah. And the fireys, you're right, that is a role that enables you to be able to, you know, train at work. But it is a role that requires that fitness. You need to be ready to go. So, you know, you need to have that capability when you're called upon to be able to execute what needs to be done. So, as much as it's a, you know, you get paid to train. Well, yeah, that is part of your role. You need to be on your game. So, and definitely as you get older, it's something you need to focus on and then spend more time on. So, I'm privileged to be able to do that at work and obviously complements my life away from work, being able to be healthy and fit and, definitely try and, live that lifestyle. So, yeah, it is good and I'm grateful for that chance to be able to be in a position to do that. So, I thank the guys that did the interviews.
1: Well, thanks, Braden. We need to wind up. We're so fortunate to have you here. It's so fantastic to hear your knowledge and your history and your experiences. I mean, you know, it's just amazing. So, Fee, any final comments?
0: No problem.
2: Yeah, look, I'm really sorry to say this, Braden, but you're going to have to come back on at some point. We'd love to have you back on because we got caught up in questions without notice that we didn't get to all the questions we wanted to ask you. You know, would you be interested in coming back on again one day?
0: Yeah, love to. Yeah.
2: Awesome.
1: Yep. That'd be amazing.
2: Thank you so much for your time. We really appreciate it.
1: And just before we go, we're going into a song and it's about you. It's called Heroes by David Bowie. Heroes by David Bowie. How about that?
0: Okay, thanks
1: mate. See you, buddy.
0: Bye.

0: Yes, this is 88.7 LA's Coast FM. This is Fee and Cole C doing Sports Cap on this Thursday night. Gee, we just had Braden Law. What
1: was
0: a lovely guy.
1: Great guy. We need to get him back on again.
0: But it needs to be
1: when you and I are on again.
0: We'll do that, and sure that Braden will come back. What a interesting fellow, and speaks so well, doesn't he? Now, we've got a few minutes. The very touchy subject that we're going to talk about, subject of the week.
1: Yes.
0: Here we go, Fee. Social media.
1: Yep.
0: And the impact of that on our sporting people of today.
1: Yes.
0: Let's go to, we won't get into the detail, but things like Ash Gardner, Georgia Vole, Lachie Neal, our five from Sydney. And it's like, it's just bombards social media. All the algorithms pick it up. So if you look at one story, all of a sudden you're getting another one. And the biggest issue is, I'd like to get your opinion on this. How do we know what's truthful, what's not? What's opinion? We've got the keyboard warriors who just blast stuff out there. We get the racism stuff. What do you think?
1: Okay. You're probably not going to agree with my thoughts, Cole.
0: You never know that. You never know that.
1: So I actually think a lot of this is good, to be perfectly honest. These guys are held up like heroes in front of young boys in particular.
0: And ladies.
1: Yes. Let's use Lachie Neal as an example because that's very recent. We don't want to go into what's happening with the Sydney Swans players. But Lachie Neal, it's very clear something happened. He's been upfront about that. It's cost him his marriage, you know. It's cost him his kids because they live in another state. It's cost him a lot in terms of his career because a lot of respect has gone for him. You know, maybe not so much with men, I don't know, but I think certainly from a female perspective, a lot of women just don't have the same time for him anymore. And I guess in my view, what's happened with, and we spoke off air about an incident, in the past, a lot, in my view, a lot of these incidents were and we've got calls coming in, sorry, we'll get to you shortly. But in my view, a lot of these inappropriate behaviours were brushed under the carpet. My godson got picked to be in an AFL team. And at that time, I had a 1997 and 1998 premiership port. And I gave them to him as a congratulations for getting into the Crows. And he went to take a photo and he was going to post it. And then his first thought was, no, I better not post that because it's alcohol, social media.
0: Mm-hmm.
1: So perhaps people are just more accountable than they used to be.
0: Yeah, that's a very, very good point. I suppose the issue for me is that they are professional employees of their club. And with that, they, I suppose they are accountable for their actions and their role models and their mentors. But again, some of the viciousness can occur with social media in personal attacks and attacks on families. I think really create unnecessary angst to the whole family and to the club. I get it. And people need to be accountable. They're getting paid big bucks. But it's also, I just don't know the answer. Anyway, final comments on that? Because we're getting lots of phone calls.
1: Yeah. And look, my final comments would be that, like everything, there's good and bad. And we can't believe everything we see on social media. And those of us that, in my view, are halfway intelligent are going to take everything with a pinch of salt. And I'll comment on what we do know about Sydney, and that is that there were a group of men that were suspended from the rest of the season, and I think rightly so, but that was for what they know they've done, not for what they might have done.
0: Okay.
1: And I think that's where we have to be really careful about checking details.
0: So for those listeners, it's very difficult for us to answer phones, and we're going to come into a very quick song, and we're going to have Robert Henry Lawson from La Crosse to tell us all about the Asia Pacifics. And Henry, if you're the one ringing in, we're going to ring you. So we're going to go to a song and then come back with Robert Henry Lawson.
2: Oh, I'd like to do a song of high social Henry. Political import. It goes like this. Oh, Lord.

halftime, no help from my friends. So, oh Lord, won't you buy me a Mercedes Benz? Oh Lord, won't you buy me a color TV? Dialing $4 is trying to find me. I wait for delivery each day until 3. So, oh Lord, won't you buy me a color TV? Oh Lord,

0: Championships. Tell us all about it.
1: Well, we've just come back from the men's and women's teams have just come back from Sunshine Coast. The finals were played last Saturday of the Asia Pacific qualifying championship. So this is a championship for the Asia Pacific region to qualify for the World Championships, which are in Colorado Springs in the States in October next year. And so it's the first step to gaining qualification for the Olympics. So qualify through Asia Pacific for the World Championships, which are next year, and then the top six teams from the World Championships next year will qualify for Olympics. So it's all pretty exciting, and this is the first step in that qualification process. And of course, very pleasingly, both the men and women qualified, which is great. There's five teams from this region or from that competition who qualified for the World Championships in men's and women's. And the men won the gold medal. They beat Japan by one goal in the final on Saturday. The women got the silver medal. They lost by one goal to Japan on Saturday. So, great for the men, fantastic result for the men, fantastic result for the women, of course, as well. Although they didn't get gold, they've qualified as well as the men. So pretty exciting stuff.
2: That's very exciting. Now, sort of help me out here, Henry. I played lacrosse as a schoolgirl. I've certainly seen plenty of lacrosse back in the days. My best friend played lacrosse with Jenny Williams, and so I used to go out quite a lot to games. But where do we fit in the world standings? Where does Australia sort of sit?
1: So we are the women finished. There's two versions, of course, of lacrosse. There's three versions of lacrosse these days. But the ones we talk about here, there's the field version, which is the traditional field version, which 10 players on the field. And then there's the new version, which is the sixes format, which is called sixes. Took us hours to think of that name. Let's just call it sixes. Okay, guess it's like rugby sevens. Let's call it sevens. But anyway, so it's a condensed version of the field. Now, there has never been a world championship yet in the sixes, so we don't know exactly where we stand. But we'd like to think we're in the top five or six in sixes, and in field lacrosse, women. I've just come back to the world championships. I think they ranked sixth. And the men in the last World Championship was 2023, they were ranked fourth. So, in that top bracket for sure.
2: Wow, that's awesome. That's really cool.
0: So, Henry,
1: sorry, go on.
0: So, just for the listeners again, you've been on before and we've spoken about the exciting Olympics 2028 coming up. Can you just tell us what's the journey going into the Olympics now? Where does it really put us in the reality of getting in? Did you say the top six only get into the Olympics?
1: Correct. So there's three regional championships. There's Asia Pacific, there's Pan American, and then a European. So England, or Great Britain, as it will be, that will compete, will be very, will be looking to make the Olympics to qualify, to be in that top six. USA and Canada, of course. We'll be looking to be in that top six. The game was born out of North America, as we've talked about before. Japan and Australia are kind of right there in that bracket with Great Britain. Probably if we were, to be fair, we kind of sit as underdogs below USA and Canada, but, we're biting at the heels, that's for sure. And then there's a few emerging nations in the game that have really started to get some traction in global across teams like Puerto Rico and Philippines, Korea. These sorts of teams are starting to emerge as well. It will be difficult to qualify for the Olympics, no doubt. It's going to be challenging, but we feel that we're a very good chance for it. There's a lot of funding that's being channeled through, the Olympic, Australian Olympic Council through to lacrosse, and so we're getting more support funding-wise than we've ever had before, and all of the athletes in the squads, Australian squads, are you couldn't call them semi-pro, but, they're receiving funding and, definitely changed their lifestyle and their living arrangements and their lifestyle arrangements in order to participate fully in this program and achieve Olympic selection.
0: That's fantastic, and again, just for the listeners, as you and I have discussed previously, for a person to

0: in previous years to go to Worlds and represent their country could cost thousands and thousands of dollars, you know, up to $20,000 for an individual or a coach or a manager just to go participate.
1: That's right. So the men's, I'm involved with the men's field program, which is the men's field world championships next year. And, you know, the budget that's been set for each player is probably in the vicinity of $15,000 to participate. You know, and they just have to pay that out of their own pocket, or they rely on their clubs to help with a whole lot of fundraising and those sorts of activities to bring that cost down. But it has always been, and field will continue to be, an expensive way to represent Australia. It doesn't stop people doing it. You know, the people are very proud to represent Australia, so they make those sacrifices to be able to do it. The beauty with the Sixes, for example, we've just been away for 2 weeks of training camp before the qualifying tournament, and you know, that's all paid for, so the players didn't have to pay for anything out of their own pocket, apart from a coffee here or there.
2: I've got a couple of questions that aren't on our list. Sorry about this. But first of all, how did our South Aussies go in Queensland?
1: So we had one boy and one man and one woman participating in those teams. So Olivia Parker from the Woodville Lacrosse Club was participating in the women's team.
2: Yep.
1: And then Hudson Robb was participating in the men's team. Hudson Robb from Glenelg. Now, Hudson ended up being the top point scorer, so that's combined goals and assists for the Australian men. He's a out-and-out attacker in that format, and so performing very well, made the all-tournament team. So, you know, five people selected, six for the goalie, selected to in the all-tournament team, and Hudson achieved that at such a young age is unbelievable. And then Olivia Parker, you know, she's been one of South Australia's standout players for a number of years, was playing in the women's team as well.
2: And my other question without notice, in terms of attracting players, there's a lot of competition these days for sport in Australia. Everyone plays it, but the good players or the very highly athletic players tend to get dragged into the very traditional sports like footy, netball, and these days soccer. How is lacrosse handling that, and how are you attracting players to the game? Like when I was at school, we had a school team. I played in the school team, but I don't know of any primary schools that would have a school team these days.
1: No, I mean, Wilderness, so Wilderness in the high school still have teams that participate, and primary school, I think, don't quote me on that. Then St. Peter's, I think, St. Peter's Girls' School put some teams in. Blackfriars put a boys' team in. So there are some school teams around. Traditionally what it is clubs go out and go into schools, they promote the sport, they recruit players. And, you know, that is the way that the main form of recruitment. Sometimes, you know, things like the Sixes format is really going to help us in recruitment, but it won't really help until people see it on their TVs. So they come home, we make the Olympics, hopefully. They come home and they say, what's on the Olympics tonight? What are we going to watch? We've talked about this before, I'm sure. You know, we always end up watching something that we're not used to watching when we watch the Olympics. If the Aussies are playing,
2: that's
1: we'll watch
2: we
1: it.
2: Love it. Yeah.
1: That's it. And then we hope that people, you know, watch lacrosse and think, hey, that's pretty cool. Because I think once you introduce the game to people, you said that you've participated, Colin's been very involved as well. Once people see the game and give it a shot, they love it. It is a great game. Of course, I'm completely biased, so everything you guys say, you've got to take with a grain of salt. But, it is a great sport. And once people see it, they love it.
0: It's quite infectious. It's coming from a football background and very, you know, in my mid-30s and then seeing lacrosse, it absorbs families. What I like about lacrosse is that men, women, all in the same place, play on the same grounds. There's no real, I'm going to use the word, I'll probably get into trouble, but, you know, jealousies between the codes because they're a little bit different. But everyone just melds. I love the family environment, the real, true, genuine family environment of lacrosse. What do you think about that?
1: Oh, absolutely. You know, we talk about fraternity and community, and they are such, you know, people probably throw those words around with other sport, but it's a real, it really lives and breathes in a lacrosse club. You know, the lacrosse club I've been most involved with over the years, you know, we're recruiting kids from 5 years old. They grow up right through the club. You know, their parents may be participating in the club. We recruit more people into it. And the important thing is that for decades, it's been equally as strong on the men's and women's side, and there's no one hasn't got more focus than the other. I'm not having a crack at football here, but suddenly football is great for women, but of course they were completely shunned for decades previously. Whereas lacrosse doesn't have that, and so. A family will come in. They've got a boy and they've got a daughter. They're both going to participate in the same club and feel completely at ease in terms of there's no bias towards one or the other in how the club is run. In fact, most of the time it's the women running the club because they're better organised.
2: So
1: apart from your tenure when you were chairman of the club, I just want to clarify that.
0: No, that's all right, mate.
2: So Henry, where to next? What's on the program now leading into the Olympics in 2028?
1: Well, something really exciting. There are two things really exciting. So we have the Major League Sixes, which is Australia's domestic Sixes competition, which has taken off over the last 3 years. That's played here in South Australia at Marden Sporting Complex, I think it's called. And people nominate to be in teams, and there's five teams that are selected representing different states, but the players can come from any location. They come together and play as a team in that competition. Major League Sixes, really, really successful. Exactly the same on the men's and women's side. The players love it. And then that's late November, mid to late November. Can't remember the dates off the top of my head. And then after that, there's a professional lacrosse league for men and women over in the States. They are running an event called the Global Lacrosse Competition. I can't remember what exactly it's called, but they've invited a few countries around the world to come over and participate in a tournament over in USA, Washington, in the States in December. And Australia and the men and the women are going to be participating in that competition. So that's incredibly exciting because you will literally be playing against the best players in the world, the professional US players and Canadian players. So. And Haudenosaunee, who, again, if people haven't heard before, Haudenosaunee being the Native American Indians who invented the game, they still participate in world championships as a standalone team, and they'll be participating in that competition as well. And highly skilled, it's a big part of their culture, and so they participate as their own standalone team.
0: Thanks very much, Henry. Can you just hang on? We just have to go for some announcements, and then we'll come back. And some of the questions are going to be, what about Henry? What's Henry's next step? So maybe you could think about that while we have the sponsor announcements, and we'll come back very shortly.
1: No worries.
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0: Yes, this is 88.7 Adelaide's Coast FM, and this is Sports Cap with Fee and Cole C. And we're talking to, we're just saying off air, Henry, that you are just the most knowledgeable, articulate speaker. It's just amazing, and your knowledge of lacrosse is enormous. So thank you for being with us. Asked you a question before we went to the break. What's the next for Henry?
1: Well, in 2 minutes, I'll step out of this car and go into a training session here at Brighton Lacrosse
0: Club. Is that the Bentley?
1: Unfolding in front of my eyes. But for me, I'm coaching one of the teams in that Major League Sixes series. I was assistant coach for the women at the Sixes tournament that's just been. So I helped out the coaches, the women's coaches there. Then coaching in Major League Sixes team. I'm assistant coach for the men's field team in a defensive capacity. So, defensive coordinator, I guess you'd call me. So that keeps me busy. And then, of course, SASSI has a program. So South Australian Sports Institute, I'm the coach for SASSI for both the men's and the women's program. So, that keeps me pretty busy. Lacrosse, there used to be an off-season for lacrosse. It used to be summer, but that's not existent. And in fact, in my calendar, probably the summers end up being more busy than the winters for me. So, very busy time.
0: So did you get, the Sixes competition, the one that's national based, do you get financial support for that? Or is it like a franchise like with the cricket?
1: No, everyone pays. All the players are paying to participate.
0: Yeah.
1: And coaches a little bit. Get a bit of subsidisation, but we're contributing to the cost of it as well. Lacrosse Australia can help fund a little bit of it as well because of some of the funding that's been pumped into the Sixes format. So, still forking out.
0: So with that, not that we can name sponsors, but is there something you'd like to say to anyone out there that's got a business that would like to support this sport?
1: Well, I think Lacrosse Australia is a great opportunity. They're actively seeking sponsors. It's a great opportunity to get in at the ground level because we don't have, we're not the swimmers and have, Telstra or, some of the big names that sponsor those.
0: Gina Reinhardt, are you listening?
1: Well, it's a delicate subject, that one. But, we absolutely, if someone's looking at the grassroots and they think that, I reckon I could make a bit of a contribution here and get a cheaper level of sponsorship that may get to the Olympics, we're probably a good option.
0: Yeah, I'm hearing you. Hey, thanks very much for being with us tonight, Henry. Happy to come back again, certainly like to get an update. And I've made a conscious decision with support of the station to keep plugging lacrosse coming into 2028. So if there's things you want to talk about and you want to get out there, if there's carnivals coming up and you want to try and promote
2: fundraisers,
0: any of that, please just let me know and we're more than happy to get you back on and support you.
1: Fantastic. Thank you very much for your support, guys.
0: Okay, thanks.
2: Thanks so much, Henry.
0: Henry Lawson. Okay. We're now going to have a quick song, and this is Something to Support Lacrosse. Let's Stick Together by Brian Ferry.

0: Yes, this is 88.7 Adelaide's Coast FM. It's V and Cole C doing Sports Cap on this Thursday night at 7:23. We've had some pretty good guests so far. So far,
1: it's been great.
0: Just going to cap on those at the moment. So we started with Nick.
1: Yes, and he knows everything there is to know about sport. I'm telling you.
0: What an amazing bloke.
1: He is.
0: He could talk forever, I think, about the
1: I know, and he remembers all the stats and the details. But then you'll go into, like, the basketball and then the American basketball. It's just never-ending.
0: It's just... No, he was sensational. And then we had Braden Lyle.
1: Braden Lyle is awesome.
0: What a gentleman. And
1: what a gentleman. Despite playing for the wrong club...
0: We're not going to go there. We're not going to go there. Oh, dear. The right club. But that's okay. And a paramedic and a fireman.
1: It's pretty good, isn't it? Amazing.
0: Yeah. I said he needs to join the police now, and then he'll have the
1: all
0: whole three.
1: Yeah.
0: Yes. And then we just had Robert Henry Lawson talking about lacrosse. What a very knowledgeable bloke he is. He knows his game, doesn't he?
1: So, Henry, does he take that from the writer, from, you know?
0: Henry Lawson.
1: Yes.
0: That's right. Yes, he's always had Henry. And I think one thing I just wanted to bring up there was quite significant is the funding. And I don't want to get into politics, but it's a world where... We've had the women have been world champions. They've beaten Canada. They've beaten the US. Jenny Williams,
1: the
0: lady you play with, Mark Williams' sister.
1: I didn't play. I just watched.
0: No. I actually think Jenny, when she was at Port Adelaide, I think she was a big influence, and I'm just saying this, Jenny, was a big influence on things like rotations and what we call strings in lacrosse, forwards off. Midfields.
1: She
0: must have played a big role in that.
1: She's amazing. We know the Williams family has a pedigree in sport.
0: Yeah.
1: And she did at the time bring lacrosse very forward because of her name, her background, her pedigree. You know, she was often on big radio stations talking about lacrosse.
0: Yeah.
1: But it's hard to get traction because it's all about numbers.
0: Absolutely.
1: It's all about numbers.
0: So they've been our three guests so far. The next one coming up very shortly at 7:30 is Justin Chook Baker, who's going to talk about fast pitch masters softball. And I'm sorry, but we're going to go to another song, and then we're going to come back with some announcements, and then we're going to go to Chook.
1: Okay, sounds good.

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1: Something doesn't seem quite right. 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
4: Yes, this is 88.7 Adelaide's Coast FM. It's Fee and Cole C. We're here with Sports Cap tonight, and it's 7.31 on this Thursday night, and we've got our next special guest, and I'm really looking forward to this one. I mean, I look forward to all of them, but we've got Justin Chook Baker with us. Are you there, Chook?
5: I am, sir. How are you today?
4: Yeah, good. Hey, we're going to learn all about Fast Pitch Masters softball. Now, I've got to admit, sitting here looking at Fee, we know nothing about this sport. So, mate, it's all over to you. Tell us all about it.
5: Oh, okay, then. Yep, so, look, softball can be basically sort of turned into two styles. You've got your fast pitch and then your slow pitch. Obviously, the fast pitch is probably the more predominant one played throughout the world. It's about to actually go back onto the Olympic stage as well, so that's going to be exciting for the women's side of fast pitch softball. And then you've obviously got the age bracket, the Masters age bracket. Look, that was born probably about 40-odd years ago. Generally for people of about 35 years and a bit older, and you still want to sort of, you know, travel the world, play the game semi-competitively, but still have, you know, a bit of fun, friendly environment, have a few beers, et cetera, et cetera. So, yeah.
6: So, can you tell me what the difference is between fast pitch softball and your standard softball?
5: Well, generally, the fast pitch softball is your standard softball in a sense.
6: Okay.
5: The word fast pitch has been thrown around basically for the last few years to distinguish it between, you know, the difference between that side of the game and the slow pitch, which is obviously, you know, more sort of in the Americas, where the ball sort of lobs right up in the air and comes down at a slower sort of speed.
6: So, sorry, just so I can understand, I played softball right through primary school. My son played baseball. In terms of what I played, was that fast pitch?
5: That's fast as fast pitch,
6: yeah. Because you didn't lob the ball up. Yeah, right, cool. Just so I understand. Yep. Thank you.
5: Yep. No, that's all right. Yep. So, yeah, the word fast pitch just, you know, basically gets it to, so everyone doesn't think you're playing a softer side of the game. You know, the ball's coming down at you about 100k an hour.
4: Wow.
5: So, you know, it's certainly zinging along.
6: Absolutely.
5: Yeah.
6: So, so tell me, how did Chook Baker get involved in all of this?
5: Oh, God, yeah, well, that goes back probably 30-something years ago. was playing cricket, you know, on a Saturday, getting bored, standing out in the sun and all that sort of stuff. A few mates decided to invite me to a competition, like, held at Littlehampton there. Got into it, played one game, and, you know, you did everything. You batted, you fielded within an hour, and the game was done, sort of thing. So that became my summer sport from there.
6: Yep. Much quicker, isn't it?
5: Sorry?
6: Much quicker than a game of cricket.
5: Oh, absolutely, yeah. Well, even though cricket's, you know, started getting a bit faster with less overs, you know, you spend the whole day standing out there and doing nothing, touch a ball once, it's not very exciting for a young kid.
6: Yeah, absolutely.
5: Yeah, that's it. And then Masters softball, that sort of started probably about 8 years ago. Another group of friends, they had formed a team called the Vikings. And then in the last couple of years, last 3 years, I reckon, a mate of mine, mate and myself, we just formed the Fletchley Falcons to honour another mate of ours. And, you know, that sort of We've created a family there that's grown to over about 100 members and supporters, in a sense. Yeah, players, you know, we've got young, obviously you have to be 35 years old to start playing, and then our eldest player, he's in his 70s, old Lloydie, so, yeah, still kicking around.
4: Now, I hope I don't embarrass you here, Chuck.
5: Sure.
4: Now, I have used my little AI friend, and here's what it says about you. Is a highly respected dual code contributor whose long career in baseball and Masters fast pitch softball is defined by longevity, reliability, leadership and strong team culture influence. He remains one of South Australia's most recognisable Masters softball figures. What do you think about that?
5: Wow, I've never not heard that. Yes.
4: Brian said to me, you wrote that yourself. No, I'm only kidding, no.
5: Look, it possibly could have. After a game and a couple of beers, I probably do sound like that, but yeah.
4: It's like any of us playing sport as we get a bit older in our Masters years, you know, the stories get better and the bigger and, you know.
6: Absolutely.
4: Yeah.
5: But no, they certainly do, yep.
6: Sorry. Yep. Now, I noticed through that you started in baseball and now you're playing softball. Again, showing my age. Back in the day, it used to be the girls played softball and the boys played baseball. So how did you transition across into softball from baseball?
4: Good question.
5: Well, generally, my short sort of baseball career was only during winter.
6: Yep.
5: So it was actually on like the off-season of softball. So I probably started softball first.
6: Yep.
5: And then, again, the group of us were, what do we do during winter? And wasn't playing footy at that stage. So, yeah, we sort of played in the winter baseball league. Excuse me. I guess you find that a lot of the, you know, it's always been that softball's for girls and baseball's for boys type thing. So,
6: yeah.
5: There's always been that struggle to break that sort of, you know, the way of thinking. It's softball's for everyone.
6: Mm. Yeah, absolutely.
5: Yeah.
4: So with that, I'm probably cutting across something Fiona's going to ask you, but so on a Saturday you play, I think, is that right?
5: Yeah, most of them are all-day Saturdays. There are some Friday night competitions around,
4: Do the women play at the same time as the men?
5: Yeah, absolutely. So, yeah, whether it's regular competition or even Masters competition, you know, there is both the men and women sides of it. And then, obviously, on Saturdays, you've got a lot of the juniors that are due to numbers. You know, they're in mixed sides. Up until a point where we can sort of get them into competitions for themselves. So, yeah.
4: So what sort of junior grades do you have? So listeners here who, you know, have got grandkids or kids that might be interested in the game, what sort of junior programs do you have?
5: So they start off with the T-ball program, obviously. That's the first stepping stone into it. What is that? That's probably, you know, sort of 6 to 8 upwards. Type thing, and then you get into your junior grades, under 12s, under 14s, under 16s, under 18s, etc., depending on the competition that you're at. Our local one, we then step up into senior women's and senior men's, and then obviously you can break into the master's side of things, which is generally not so much association run. It's sort of there's a couple of tournaments where friends will get together and put the same colour top on and off we go type thing. So, regular competition, you can start, I would say about 8 would be the most comfortable, ones.
6: So do you get involved in school competitions, anything like that, or is it mainly club-based?
5: Myself is probably all club based, but they do have obviously it used to be called SAPSARS, I think it's called School Sports or something now.
6: Yep.
5: They have a regular softball tournament down at West Beach there every year.
6: So how many teams would be playing in SA in the competition, and what about throughout the rest of Australia?
5: Depending on the association that you're at, you know, like in the local Hills association, we would have 6 clubs of varying numbers of teams.
6: Yep.
5: Some would have probably a team in every division, whereas, you know, the likes of the team that I play for, Rutunga, we've only got 2 teams. And then you've got, obviously, the main association at West Beach, they have hundreds of teams there. That's probably an exaggeration, but they have a lot of competition there. NAMSA men played out northern areas on a Friday night. They have about 12 teams from the top, from memory.
6: Yep, so there's a lot of people playing.
5: Definitely not as much as many as there used to be. Obviously, it's sort of the numbers that compete goes in waves. We have good patches where people get really interested in it, and then off we go. You know, obviously people age out of their group, find that the senior teams are probably a little bit too strong for them, so we lose them. So, and then, you know, another year we have really good numbers come out, and it's all guns blazing. So
4: are you involved with the management of this? So I take it you've got a management committee that sits across the association and stuff like that. So are you involved in that?
5: I haven't been. In the past, I have been sort of involved at club level and at an association level. Yeah. I'm sort of stepping back now and just sort of concentrating on the Falcons and doing what they do. Mm. But yeah, there's still keeping involved with coaching and so on and so forth, still playing as much as I can, but yeah, the body sometimes doesn't let me.
6: So can you tell us how, if I was over 35, allegedly, how would someone go about getting involved in Masters fast pitch softball?
5: Probably the easiest way is to, I would say, get in touch with the local association and see if you can get onto someone who is involved with the Masters. There's not actually, you know, like a Masters association in its own sense.
6: Right.
5: It's all just made up of teams, you know, of bits and pieces. Like our the Flackley Falcons, you know, we're made up of players from various clubs within the Hills Association.
6: Yep.
5: To get another way is probably, you know, if you dropped us a line, we'd steer you in the right direction and say, look, if you're in that area, you might want to talk to this person, or, you know,
6: yeah,
5: if you're any good, we might want to keep you for ourselves, I think.
4: Chuck, with that, just on the back of that question for Fee, what would you say to those parents now who want to get their kids involved? What's the thing? Come and join us. It's, you know, it's a great sport. It's a great family. What's your pitch to all? Did you like that? What's the pitch?
6: Oh, that's hilarious.
5: Did you like that? No pun intended.
4: Dad jokes, mate. Hey. I'm not good at them, really. No, seriously. What's your pitch to the listeners? What would we say to them about coming and joining the fast pitch softball, just in the total sport, not just the Masters?
5: Softball in general, yeah. Well, look, you know, it's one of those sports that it doesn't matter your ability, your age, you know, what your background is or anything like that. You're accepted into it. Everyone's welcome to take the diamond, and, you know, most people will push you, or not push you, but, you know, give you the right information and assist you in a way that you feel comfortable, and then that you're not feeling that you've wasted your time or anything. You're always included. Like I said before, it's you're batting, you're fielding, you're doing something at every part of the game.
4: Yeah.
5: And they're short, sharp and shiny. You know, within an hour and a half, your game's done. If you're at the right age, you'd sit back and enjoy a cold beer. And, you know, we have, you know, some of the young lads now that we're playing against, there was one fella on Saturday, he started his first game at 2:30, finished his last game like at 8 o'clock, you know.
6: Wow. Oh, wow.
5: So played across three teams in different grades. And, yeah, so, you know, they sit out there all afternoon if that's, you know, they're into that sort of thing. Yeah.
4: Can I just congratulate you, seriously, because I really feel that people like yourself contribute enormously to the community, particularly for more senior people. And where I'm coming from is we're reading more and more articles about just as you get older, just keep moving and keep doing things. And having Masters competitions in any sport, and I play Masters cricket, so I'm one of those idiots that sits down at the sun and fields one ball in a day. And I use my feet now because I can't bend over. But but no, congratulations. I think that's just outstanding that you've got a heavily involved role in mentoring and promoting the sport. So well done, Chuck. I think that's fantastic.
6: It is.
5: No, thank you. Thank you very much. And there's, you know, there's a ton of people around the place that are trying to push it forward because we love it. And, you know, it's a bit like with Henry with lacrosse. You know, it's not the most recognised sport in Australia, but it's there. And soon to be on Olympic stage again. So, you know, the more that people get into it, the better it's going to be for Australia down the track. So,
4: just tell me quickly about that. So what's the Olympic journey? Sorry, I remember that softball for women was in the Olympics.
5: So it had a bit of a break, and then I believe it's returning whenever they hold it in Brisbane.
6: Awesome.
5: They seem to have the women's, I believe the women's, you know, the World Cup in a sense, being played on the eastern side of Australia there.
4: Mm-hmm.
5: But yeah, so I think because of both men and women's competitions are getting fairly strong in Australia, I believe the Open men are still at the current, you know, world champions.
4: Yeah.
5: They've decided to push it back into the Brisbane Games, and hopefully it stays in from there.
4: So I'll give you an undertaking. I'm just looking at Fee here. As we said to Henry, part of what we do here on SportsCap is try and promote those sports that don't traditionally get a lot of airing, I suppose, in the community. And if you wish to send me an email, I think you've got my email address now, to promote some fundraising.
6: Family or fun day.
4: Whatever's coming up.
6: Come and learn day. Let us
4: know, and I can certainly see if we can promote that for you, because it's great to get these sports that have not been in the Olympics to the Olympics, and it takes a lot of work to do that. So we throw that out to you, Fee.
6: Absolutely. Yep. And that's the one of the great things about Coast FM. As a community radio station, we are all about supporting the community. So, very much so. And, love to, to get behind you.
5: No, that'd be greatly appreciated. Thank you very much.
4: Okay, so that's Justin Chook Baker, who talked about fast pitch masters softball. Thanks very much. Thanks, Chook. We've got to go now. We're going to have a song, and it's a bit of Marsha Hines.

0: Yes, this is 88.7 Adelaide's Coast FM. This is Fee and Cole C with the Sports Cap program on this Thursday night at 7.52 coming up to that. And we have the amazing Malcolm Hill Thursday Deluxe. He's got into the office. We're going to talk to you in a minute, Malcolm, about the draft in Geelong. I think they're calling it a pensioner's home now, isn't it, with some of the players they've got? But anyway, we'll come back to you in a minute. Hey, had a great program. That was fantastic from
1: good fun.
0: Justin Chook Baker.
1: Yes.
0: You are astounding me tonight. We've got softball, baseball, lacrosse, marbles, bowls. What's the next one?
1: No. Didn't everyone play marbles at school?
0: Oh, yeah, but I cheated. But it doesn't matter. No, I didn't. Listen. Yeah, it's been a great program, and some really good sports there that we don't normally, as we said before, you know, lacrosse, fast pitch, master softball, they don't get a plug very often.
1: No, so that's right.
0: It's good that we can do that. So any clubs that are out there, any competitions that you think that you don't get enough publicity or promotion, please just contact us here at Coast FM. Ask for Fiona or Fee or Cole C, and we'll have a look at it, and we can give you a ring back, and we'll see what we can do to promote you. We're not on every week. We do on a roster, but we'll certainly be able to have time then to prepare some questions for you and get out what you want to promote. So with that, there is one I have to promote, and I'm just looking for my piece of paper here, and I can't find
1: it. That's all right. I've got it here for you.
0: Okay, here it is. So, Lisa, I do apologise. So tonight, between 6 and 7, the Sturt Marion Thunder Soccer Club had come and try sessions for girls to come and play soccer at Club Marion on Marion Road at Marion. Now,
1: I was going to say, I know it's after that, but anyone that tuned in at 6 probably wasn't going to head straight down there anyway. But what you can do is go on. You say,
0: go, please.
1: Go and look them up on the internet. If you've got a daughter who wants to play some soccer, get out there. It's a lovely environment, great for kids. And certainly we talk about growing sports, and female soccer is one of them.
0: So that's the Sturt Marion Thunder Soccer Club down there at the Club Marion at Sturt Road at Marion. So please, what Fee has just said, hit it on the head. Get on the website, have a look, and get to register. Now, with that, Fee, we're coming into the last few minutes of the program. Maybe a quick chat about cricket.
1: I thought we were going to ask
0: Our
1: main
0: man.
1: We'll
0: give him in a minute. We've got 4 or 5 minutes.
1: Okay, talk cricket. Because we're doing well at the moment.
0: When he talks Geelong, we're here forever, let me tell you, because he's a mad Geelong supporter.
1: I'm out of here when he starts talking Geelong.
0: He's giving me the daggers at the moment.
1: That's only because he's looking at the ball back.
0: We were talking about the draft before, Malcolm, and we were talking to Nick, and we said, the way it's going, I reckon you and I could get a game, get a contract. We probably won't play, but we might get a contract.
1: Be all right to get a contract.
2: Yeah. I've actually got one.
0: Oh, have you? Yeah, go on.
2: I'm going to run around telling everybody how great every other team is so that people leave Geelong alone.
1: Toby Green's a good pickup, Malcolm.
2: Yeah, well, you know, I had nothing to do with the draft. I'm just surprised as everybody else as to who went where.
1: It's crazy. Yeah. I'm just like these older guys that, like, don't get me wrong, Toby Green's still going to offer a lot for you guys, but it just makes me a bit sad when they have played for one club for their entire career, and then just in the last year or two of their career, they move to a totally different club. I just don't know that it's beneficial for anyone.
2: Well, it gives those guys with the experience a chance to get in and blood a whole new batch of players. Yeah. But also, I think it's a bit sad when clubs spit people out like that.
1: Oh, absolutely. Mm. Yeah, and that happens regularly too.
0: I don't know if I'd want to be Pendlebury, who's got the highest club games
1: and going to
0: ever, is it?
1: West, going to Gold Coast. It's bizarre.
0: I don't get that. You'd rock up with your body in ice bags and sticky tape to keep yourself glued together, and you're going to get paid, what?
1: Well, he was only playing every second game this season anyway. It's bizarre.
2: And you guys wonder why I do a music program.
0: Thanks, Malcolm. We'll come back to you shortly, but thank you for your comment. As soon as we saw you, we had to talk to you about Toby Green, mate, I tell you.
2: Well, you know, let's wait and see what happens next season.
0: Okay. Hey, so, very quickly, cricket.
1: Cricket. We're doing really well, Cole.
0: Yes, we are. So, men's cricket, Australia won by 214 runs.
1: Yep, one zip up.
0: I've got to say this to you. So we've had some controversial subjects tonight. We've talked about, you know, social media, men's and women's sports and things like that. So Nick Madison, the opener, they brought him in. They threw him to the wolves. The media, social media, outed him.
1: Yep.
0: Because he got a duck. 32 yep. ball duck is whatever it is. I think that's just bloody awful.
1: He was on a hiding to nothing. It was a no-win situation. Really, really disappointing. I would actually love to do an hour worth of the social media stuff.
0: Okay.
1: Like there
0: you
1: is
0: do the next
1: time. There is so much more I would like to talk about, both pros and cons with the whole social media and what it does to sports, what it does to sporting people. Like I've said some things I like about it, but then there's, you know, the downside, the mental health issues, and we see more and more elite sports athletes that are suffering from mental health because of it.
0: I think that's a very, very valid comment. And, you know, we're talking about cricket. We talked a bit earlier about Ash Gardner and Jordan
1: yep.
0: Bowl. And again, they copped a hiding in social media. And, you know, that's their private life. I get that. But, like, Nick Madison gets brought into the side. That's not his fault.
1: No, that's right.
0: Selectors selected him.
1: Yep.
0: The social media warriors crucified him before he even stepped on that ground.
1: He was in a no-win situation.
0: Unbelievable. And it's no different to Matt Renshaw. So, you know, a couple of weeks ago, or a month ago, everyone was slating Matt Renshaw back in. Now he's the hero.
1: Yeah, 190 runs.
0: And 82 in the second innings.
1: Yep.
0: One of the highest scorers in a single test. So all of a sudden, oh my God, he's okay now.
1: Yeah.
0: Jeez,
1: yep.
0: we're so fickle sometimes.
1: Aren't we? But that's Australians, isn't it? You know,
0: tall
1: poppy syndrome has been around forever.
0: I'm with Malcolm. That's why we should just do music shows on. you know, and then someone say, well, you're playing the wrong songs, but that's okay. But women's did really well. I mean, I actually watched some of this. We've got some outstanding women's cricketers.
1: Yeah.
0: Outstanding.
1: I love watching the women's cricket. It's amazing what they're able to do in terms of strength with the ball. I think it's just far beyond what you would expect, and I'll be upfront, far beyond what you would expect a woman's capabilities to be. They can really smack that ball around.
0: So Megan Shute, I watched her. She got 4 for 16 off her 10.
1: Brilliant.
0: She did these big in-swingers, and I tell you, I play Masters. I would find those really uncomfortable to
1: face.
0: I mean, they
1: yep.
0: were moving a metre.
1: Yeah.
0: So,
1: yep.
0: yeah, some outstanding players. So we're coming up to top of the hour of 8 o'clock, and this is Fee and Cole C. We're about to say goodbye, and you're going to have the amazing Geelong supporter Malcolm Hill is going to come in with Thursday Deluxe. Thanks for being with us. We had some good guests. It's been a great night. So thanks, Fee.
1: Thank you.
0: We'll
1: loved
0: you
1: having it.
0: Time.
1: See you, Cole.
0: And we're going to head over to Malcolm right now.
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2: And here's the long-awaited weather forecast for tomorrow. Minimum of 13 degrees overnight expected and a maximum of 25, partly cloudy, and possibly a 5% chance of rain, which isn't going to ruin my plans at all, and it's certainly not going to ruin Cole's hair or mine. But thank you very much to you guys for, once again, a very informative sports cap, and someone will be back to do it next week, although nobody's actually informed me who it is, and I'm going to have to talk to the adjudicators about this. But it's time now for Thursday Deluxe. I'm kicking off with a little bit of Blue Cats tonight with One Man Woman.

we go. That was a bit of Steve Earle, the Jewel Hollands Rhythm and Blues Orchestra with Play It Sam. And before that, we had Johnny Johnson's band with Real Good Woman. It's 11 minutes past the hour of 8 on 88.7 Adelaide's Coast FM. And now for Isfahan, here's a bit of the Booze Bombs, Le Petit Bistro.

And there we have Scotty Baker with Cadillac Girls. And before that, we had Kim and the Hermio with I Can Do It. Okay, 8:21 on 88.7. Here's a bit of the Detonators off my chops.

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And there we have Brian Setzer with Rosie in the Middle. And before that, Lewis King with Flat Top Picklehead. I wish I was one of them. 8.33 on 88.7 Adelaide's Coast FM. And coming up this Saturday, the 17th of October, at the Colonel Light Gardens RSL, we have the 12th Annual Lowbrow Luau, which starts at 2 p.m. and goes till late. You'll have the El Caminos and the Jam Jets playing. There'll be hot rod and custom displays, choppers and tunes, vintage vendors and lowbrow and art, plus some really good home-cooked tucker. So get down to the Colonel Light Gardens RSL this Saturday, the 17th, from 2 p.m. to check out the Lowbrow Luau. It's great fun. Right now, here's a bit of Hank's Jalopy Demons, No Shoes.

0: 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By listening to me, Pamela, from 6am on the Friday Breakfast Show. 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
1: Gator Boat there. Parramatta Hot Rod Man. I love that track. And before that, the Flatfoot Shakers, Beboppin' Baby. 8:45 and 88.7 Adelaide's Coast FM as we travel back in time tonight with a bit of Rex Allen, Knock Knock Rattle. Whoop, wrong one. Let's...

rocket on down to my house. Buddy Holly would love me. Eddie Fontaine with One and Only. Then Roy Hall, See You Later, Alligator. And Billy Guitar with Here Comes the Night. So there you go. That's the blast from the past for this week. It's 10 minutes past the hour of nine already. No, it's not. It's 4 minutes past the hour of nine. My glasses are fogging up. I'm having such a good time in here. So it's time for a bit of the satellites now. Cat and Mouse.

There you go. Skyrockets, Cherry Baby. Before that, Big Sandy and the Flyrite Trio with Love Me to Cinders. Okay, it's 9.13 on 88.7 Adelaide's Coast FM. Yibbidi-O Davo has just returned from his first successful Davo's Day Tours up to the Flinders in his bus. Apparently, he's got preferential parking in 14 hotels in the Flinders Ranges now. That he'd like to say good day to all the crew around Scotty's Bar and Grill and all the rest of the people that has helped him along the way getting his new business venture off the ground. Right now, here's a bit of go-getters for those interstate. This is Hot Rod Rodeo. Well,

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1: 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And before that, Bob Spencer, Roll Hot Rod Roll. 9:20 on 88.7 Adelaide's Coast FM. Here's a bit of Scarbenders just for a change of pace.

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Oh, there you go. That's the Working Horse Irons with Love or Lust. And before that, Saucerman, Get Me to Nowhere. Okay, 9:31 on 88.7 Adelaide's Coast FM. This is Thursday Deluxe, right through until 10. And Lisa's going to take you through till midnight with For Those About to Rock. But right now we're stepping back into a bit of old British stuff. I was told I don't play enough of the old British stuff, so this is what was around before the Beatles got big. Bobby Angelo and the Tuxedos with Babysittin'.

And in that little lot there, we had Shane Fenton and the Fentones with 5 foot two, Eyes of Blue. Then Tony Crombie and his Rockets with London Rock. And then Don Lang, Rock and Roll Blues. That's the British lot for the week, that's for sure. Okay, what have we got now? 9:40, bit of Flat Trackers. I Can't Sleep.

0: 1960 started with Adelaide Television in its infancy. 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
1: There we have the Barnstormers with Johnny's Gone, and before that we had Quadrajet with Motorbikin'. Well, I've got much time left here. Just sort of remind you guys about the Lowbrow Luau happening this Saturday at the Kernelight Gardens RSL from 2pm till 8. El Caminos and the Jam Jets, Hot Rods and Custom Display, Choppers and Tunes, Vintage Vendors, Lowbrow Art and Home Cooked Tucker. It's a good place to hang out, that's for sure. So right now it's time for a little bit of war. Lowrider.

Oh, there we go. A bit of War with Lowrider. Haven't played that for quite a while, but it's a good track. 9.56 on 88.7 Adelaide's Coast FM. We've got Lisa coming up in a few minutes' time to take you right through to midnight with For Those About to Rock. Going to go one last track. Bit of Susie Quattro, just for a change. I won't be in for the next couple of weeks. I'm taking a bit of leave, so we've got a couple of fill-ins, which I'm sure they'll do brilliant jobs, that's for sure. Dave Gable will be stepping out of his out of his comfort zone, and Gary Clark will keep you entertained, that's for sure. But right now, time for me to go. Have a great time. Here's Susie Quattro with Daytona Demon.

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1: Looking at the weather for tomorrow, Friday the 16th of October, partly cloudy with a maximum of 25, and for Saturday 27, and mostly sunny on Sunday with a top of 29. Right now the temperature in Adelaide is 17 degrees.

Before we get started, a big thanks to Malcolm Hill for another entertaining Thursday Deluxe program. Loved hearing Lowrider. I haven't heard that for ages. Such a good song, Malcolm. Thanks for playing that. He'll be back soon to do it all over again for you. It's 10 p.m. Thursday and you're listening to 88.7 Adelaide's Coast FM. I'm Lisa, and for the next 2 hours, this is For Those About to Rock.

coming to you live and loud this evening. Demand your favourite hard rock or metal anthem right now by calling 83711000. You request it, I play it, it's that easy. And that's enough talk from me. Let's wake up the neighbourhood with Motley Crue and Dr. Feelgood.

Awesome. That was The Cult with Love Removal Machine. Great song. And I also played you Baby Animals with One Word, The Divinals, Boys in Town, and opened the show with Dr. Feelgood by Motley Crue, of course. A few shout-outs to get through. Hello to Dave from Moffat Vale. He was first on the phone tonight. He'd like to hear some Ramstein, so that's coming up next, Dave. And Rob from Brisbane. Hello, Rob. Thanks for calling in. And Rob said I could pick a song on behalf of him tonight, so I've picked a Black Sabbath song for you, Rob. So that will be coming up after Ramstein. And hello to Jules out there in Paralawi. We're up to number 8, I think, from her favourite Slade album. So I'm going to play Dead Men Tell No Tales and a Queen song for Jules as well. 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
5: 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This is for those about to rock. I'm Lisa, and let's get through a couple of shout outs. Hello to Fred from Ingle Farm. He didn't have a song in particular, but I've picked one for him. Some Metal Elvis, and hello to the two J's, John and Jamie, down at the bay. They'd like to hear some Mark of Cain and some AC/DC, so I'm going to get two songs on for them just after some Metal Elvis. Hope you enjoy this.

Oh, perfect rock and roll ending there. Going out to the two J's, John and Jamie, down at the bay. There was a whole lot of Rosie by AC/DC, of course, and the Mark of Cain with the song Retaliate, and some Metal Elvis. Going out to Fred from Ingle Farm, and that was Viva Las Vegas to Crazy Train, Ozzy Osbourne's Crazy Train. I hope you enjoyed that. And got a couple more shout-outs in just a moment. But coming up now, some Halloween with Heavy Metal Hamsters.

What a weird song there. Heavy metal hamsters. Yeah, never met one, but maybe I will in the future. Shout outs going to Marie, my sister, who'd like to hear some Stevie Wright with Black Eyed Bruiser. That's coming up next, Marie. And hello to Vince and the crew out there in Elizabeth Vale. Vince, you know I can't play B-52s on this show, okay? So I'm picking something else for you. Maybe some Ugly Kid Joe and some Offspring. So I'm going to play that just after some Stevie Wright. So hang in there, guys. Thanks for listening.

American Rockers, Ugly Kid Joe there doing a cover of AC/DC's Livewire, and that was quite a good cover, I thought. And before that, I played you The Offspring with Come Out and Play, and Stevie Wright with Black Eyed Bruiser, and shout-outs going out to Vince and the crew and my sister Marie with those songs. And just had a call from Shane in Elizabeth as well. He'd like to hear a Gary Moore song. He's left it up to me which song to pick, so I've picked one for you, Shane. Just after some UFO with Lights Out. This is for those about to rock.

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And if you thought you were going to get through a show without some Soulfly, well, then think again. That was Tribe by Soulfly, my favourite band. And some Gary Moore, that going out to Shane from Elizabeth. And I picked that one, Wishing Well, Shane. Hope that was okay. I love that song. And some UFO with Lights Out. A bit of a change of pace now. How about some Iggy Pop? You're on 88.7 Adelaide's Coast FM. The time's just gone 11:39, and Dave has arrived, and he will be coming up next from midnight with his Bangers Before Bed show. So stick around for that. You gotta love for life.

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4: 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How about some Deep Purple now, knocking at your back door? Awesome song from the Perfect Strangers album. One of my favourite Deep Purple albums. Hope you enjoy this.

Well, that's almost it for those about to rock for another week. I hope you enjoyed the hard rocking as much as I did. I'm Lisa, and the station you're listening to is 88.7 Adelaide's Coast FM. And stick with Coast, because coming up from midnight is Dave with his bangers before bed, and he always puts on a good show, so stick around for that. And thanks to everyone who called in and made requests, and thank you to you for listening. Until next time, keep rocking and have a great weekend. I'll leave you with some Black Sabbath and the song I from their Dehumanizer album. Take care. Have a good weekend.

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1: And good morning, Adelaide. And the weather for the next few days today, Friday the 16th of October, a minimum of 13 and a maximum of 25, partly cloudy, with a 5% chance of rain. Saturday, we have a minimum of 15 and a maximum of 27, partly cloudy again, 10% chance of rain. And Sunday, a minimum of 18 and a maximum of 29, mostly sunny, and a 5% chance of rain. Not much chance of rain there, which is good. We'll make a change anyway. The temperature now outside is 17 degrees. I'd just like to say thank you to Lisa C for her show. For those about to rock, and she'll be back next week with Les, maybe? Or we might be a week after, actually. Oh, doing it roundabout. My name's Dave Robinson, and this is Bangers Before Bed, and I'm here right till 3 a.m. playing a mixture of sounds, a big mixed bag. Going back to that 70s and 80s, a couple from the 50s, a bit of rhythm and blues with Magic Sam later on. And tonight I'm going to start off keeping it with a bit of rock still, the same sort of sounds going on. And this is Van Halen, and this is from 1991. This is Pound Cake.

88.7 LH Coast FM, and that was The Who, written by Pete Townsend in 1965. I Can't Explain. Before that, Molly's Chambers, Kings of Leon, from the album Youth and the Young Manhood, 2003, and some dirty pub rhythm and blues from Dr. Feelgood, Down at the Doctor's, and Van Halen to start off with. Next up, I have got Rainbow. This is I Surrender.

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Yeah, 88.7 Adelaide's Coast FM, and that was A Long Live the Weekend, The Living End, from their State of Emergency album from 2006, and also from 2006, Black Fingernails, Red Wine, Eskimo Joe. And we had before that, Nice and Sleazy, The Stranglers from 78. 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This is Bangers Before Bed, and next up we have Lou Reed and Coney Island Baby from 1975.

And all those older guys, they said that he was mean and cruel, but you know, one played football for the coach. They said I was a little too lightweight to play linebacker, so that I'm playing right in. One played football.

0: 88.7 Adelaide's Coast FM. And that was Phil Collins and In the Air Tonight from 1981. You're listening to Bangers Before Bed. My name's Dave Robinson. I'm here right through till 3 a.m. Keeping you entertained, hopefully. The number to call is 8371-1000. If you need to call, or maybe just to call to say what great music taste I have, I don't mind. Up next, we're going to have a short break, and then I'll be right back with some Midnight Oil.
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88.7 Adelaide's Coast FM, and that was John Fogarty and The Old Man Down the Road from 1985. Before that, White Room from Cream, 1968. And what do we have before that? We had Red Hot Chili Peppers, Danny California from 2006, and it is actually the bass player Flea's birthday today, born this day, 1962. Up next, I've got a request from Noel from Elizabeth, and this is Stand and Deliver, Adam and the Ants.

88.7 Adelaide's Coast FM, and that was Stand and Deliver, Adam and the Ants. And next up, I'm going to play a couple from the 50s, one from 57, one from 58. First one is Magic Sam, released on the Cobra label. This is 21 Days in Jail.

0: 88.7 Adelaide's Coast FM. There was a double play from Powderfinger, and that was Lost and Running from 2007, Pick You Up from 96, and they will be touring next year. And I think this very day next year, this date, they will be playing in Adelaide. So I'm thinking about getting some tickets for those. And before that, we had Arthur Osborne from 1958, Don't Give Me Heartaches. And I'm going to take a short break. The time is nearly 25 past one. Temperature outside is 17 degrees. You're listening to Bangers Before Bed with Dave Robinson. And this is a short break, and I'll be right back with some Kiss.
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88.7 Adelaide's Coast FM, and you're listening to Bangers Before Bed with Dave Robinson. And that was The Divinyls. Boys in Town, actually written in 1979, released in 1981. And before that, Out the Way, The Vines on the Highly Evolved album from 2002. Before that, we had Kiss, Rock and Roll Night from 1975. 1 year ago today, Ace Frehley passed away on this day. And next up, we have got Kim Carnes. This is a great track. Bette Davis Eyes. I had to play this one.

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88.7 Adelaide's Coast FM. And yeah, mixing up a little bit there. That was Tame Impala, Australia's own Tame Impala. Let It Happen from 2015. Before that, the Chemical Brothers from 1999, Hey Boy, Hey Girl. And Private Eyes, Hall & Oates before that from 81. Time now is just coming up at 3 minutes to two. And yes, my name's Dave Robinson. This is Bangers for Bed, and I'm right here till 3 a.m. Another hour of music to go. Going back to the 80s now, this is U2 and Two Hearts.

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88.7 Adelaide's Coast FM, and that was Heart Alone from 1987. Before that, Better Days, Pete Murray from 2005. Kim Wilde, View from a Bridge, 1982. Keeping it in with the 80s now, I am going to play UB40, Rat in My Kitchen from 1986.

0: 88.7 Adelaide's Coast FM, and that was the brilliant Simple Minds from 1983, Waterfront. And before that, we had the coolest man to ever have walked the earth. That was Brian Ferry from 1985, Don't Stop the Dance, and UB40 before that. Going to take a short break and back with Flash in the Pan.
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0: 88.7 Adelaide's Coast FM. And that was, of course, Fleetwood Mac from that great album Rumours. Go Your Own Way from 1977. And before that was Spandau Ballet. That was Gary Kemp's birthday today. Born this day in 1959 of Spandau Ballet. That was Gold from 1983. And Wuthering Heights. Kate Bush from 78. Flash in the Pan before that. Waiting for a Train from 1982. I'm going to take a short break, and we've got about another 15, 20 minutes left of this show, and I'll be back in 2 weeks' time. Coming up at 3 o'clock, we have The Darkest Hours with Timothy Daly, who's just getting himself strapped into the chair now, getting ready for his show. He'll be keeping you entertained right through till 6 a.m. And I'm going to take a short break now, and I'm going to be back with some more music, a bit of Thin Lizzy and Rory Gallagher, a couple of great Irish artists to play after this break.
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88.7 Adelaide's Coast FM, and that was the Detonators, Throttle Jockey Demon from the Bombshell album of 2003, and before that Rory Gallagher from 71 In Your Town Chinatown, Thin Lizzy before that, and that was 1980. You've been listening to Dave Robinson and Bangers Before Bed, and I'll be back in 2 weeks' time, and I hope you've enjoyed your my selection, and thank you for the phone calls tonight. And we've got Timothy Davey coming up at 3, a couple of minutes' time, and he'll be taking you right through till 6. Right now, I'm going to play out with Dick Dale and Mezzaloo, and I hope everybody has a great weekend.

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1: Good morning, it's 3 a.m. and the weather today, Friday the 16th of October. Happy birthday, Warwick. You're in Sydney, you won't hear that, but that's all right. You won't hear it because it's 3 o'clock in the morning too. My name's Timothy. The weather today is going to be 25 degrees, partly cloudy. And tomorrow, the day after Sunday, will be 27, partly cloudy. Both days are going to have a high UV index, so sun protection is recommended from 9:30 to 4:30. And looking a bit ahead to Monday, it's going to be 29, mostly sunny, one would think so. And Tuesday is going to be 29 and 28 after that, so it's going to be getting a bit warmer and a bit drier, so that's good. Good morning, my name is Timothy Davey. I am here for the Darkest Hours. This is Darkest Hours version 4. So thank you to Dave Robinson for another fantastic bangers after midnight, bangers before midnight. And that's some great music. I haven't heard some of that stuff for a long, long time. I really enjoy that. The bluesier and the kind of funkier it can get, the better. So I'm going to start today with a track from a demo tape from an Adelaide band going back about a decade or more. They were called the High Rollers, and I played in that band for a few years, and we specialised in blues and jump blues, I guess we called it in those days. This is a track called Laying in the Alley. I was laying in the alley, minding my own business, and a dump truck ran over me. So that's how the song goes.

I'll just about two cats. They're sitting down by a river in the swamps. They're sitting down on a log. One of them is a kind of a big fella, and the other one is a little bit smaller, and he's got a long bib cap. And they sit there pondering on what they're going to do for tonight. And anything the big guy says on, the little guy's far, because he digs, and he's cool. So it's called Roosevelt and Ivy Lee.

0: around and steal the soup chickens. No roses are like his name.
1: Yeah. Yeah.
0: Sure it tastes good. Yes, it would. I love my chicken.

Well, there's our first bracket for today. So we had the High Rollers, who are an Adelaide band who gigged certainly down south, certainly within the airplay range of Coast FM. They were Tomo on drums, Al Marino on vocals, Terry Williams on guitar, Pete Edwards, I think, on bass, and yourself, myself, truly, Timothy on piano. And that was a piece called Layin' in the Alley. I might play another track off that later on. It was great fun, the High Rollers. We played all over the place, from Wollonga to McLaren Vale. Terry and Al lived down south. It was a good time, that sort of music. Following that, we had Tony Joe White. And that was from an album called The 10th Anniversary of the Blues and Roots Music Festival. 10th anniversary of the East Coast Blues and Roots Music Festival. That came out in 1999. That's a song of Tony Joe White's called Roosevelt and Ira Lee, which goes back even further. And the third piece was from Lal George's solo album, Thanks I'll Eat It Here. That was his one and only solo album because he died just after it came out. He was the lead singer of Little Feet. That's I Can't Stand the Rain. You might remember that came out as a hit for Ann Peebles years and years ago, back when I was at school. I think it was back in the 70s. So there's a bit of funky blues type stuff going on for us. Let's continue that with another extraordinary band. Musicality in this band was quite over the top, really. It's Toto and Rosanna.

0: So that was Toto and Rosanna. That's an interesting story. I was in Los Angeles not long ago. I suppose it was a while back now. And I got to see the man who managed Toto. And in his office, sitting on his office desk, was the Grammy Award for that album, Toto 4. It was David Paik's individual Grammy, but it was for the band as well. So I got to hold a Grammy in my hand. That's about as close as I'll get to one, but it was an actual one, and he'd just given it to his manager and said, you look after it, because if he's like me, he'd put it in the back of the car and that'd be the last you'd see of it. So Toto and their Grammy. I have a connection there.
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0: And you're on Adelaide's Coast FM at 3:23 in the morning with Timothy Davey, and this is The Darkest Hours number 4. And good morning to you. And we're going to play a bit of Australian music now from that Blues and Roots Festival again. This is Renee Geyer.

Well, here's a thing. That's Terence Trent D'Arby from his first album, The Hardline, according to Terence Trent D'Arby, and that's one of the hits off it, Sign Your Name. Wishing Well was another big international hit off that album. Since that time, since about 2001, he's changed his name. He now goes by the name of Sananda Maitreya, which he says came to him from meditation, and that Terence Trent D'Arby is dead, and that this is his new enlightened identity. And the name sort of means possessed of happiness. That's what Sananda means. And Maitreya means friendly, loving, kind and benevolent. I don't know what it is with these guys who get it into their heads that they can become sort of godlike figures and change your name and parade around the place as some sort of Sanskrit deity. But anyway, he's released a lot of albums since his name change. He's very, very, very prolific. His first three albums were a kind of set. He always said that he intended them to be seen that way. Nice work if you can get it and pull it off, I suppose. Let's get down to earth a bit more with Ello and Louie.

the price of gold is rising out of sight, and the dollar is in sorry shape tonight. What the dollar used to get us now won't buy a head of lettuce. No, the economic forecast didn't write. But amidst the clouds I spot a shining ray. I can even glimpse a new and better way. And I've devised a plan of action, worked it down to the last fraction, and I'm going into action here today. I am

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They won't have to scream and holler. They'll be paid to the last dollar, where the endless streams of money seem to flow. I'll be glad to tell them all what they can do. It's a matter of a simple form or two. It's not just remuneration. It's a

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Let's just do it again for me. You can sing along too. It's when the first, since the first amphibians crawled out of the slime of the slime. Goes like that. Since the first

Yes, you do have to wonder. That's a song by Tom Paxton called I'm Changing My Name to Chrysler. That was Arlo Guthrie from his Friends Together Again album with Pete Seeger. And the story of that is, of course, Lee Iacocca, who was the president of Chrysler Motor Corporation at the time. They were going broke, basically, from bad business decisions, I suppose. And he went to Congress, to the Senate in America, and he said, we're too big to fail. You can't let us fail. You have to bail us out. So the Congress simply voted to pay an enormous amount, I think it was $900 million in the end, to keep Chrysler going. And so Tom Paxton wrote the song, well, what they did for Lee would be perfectly acceptable for me. I wouldn't mind if the government decided they'd pay all my debts and keep me going. I'm obviously not too big to fail. But that's the background and what's going on in that song. All right, here's one of my favourite artists on the piano, Mr. Leon Russell.

I remember when that came out many, many years ago, and that song, and then the album it came off as well, it's called Carney, the album, Carney, C-A-R-N-E-Y, as in a carnival person. It's got Leon on the cover with his face painted with all that white makeup, and my favourite track off that, apart from Tightrope, is Manhattan Island Serenade. That was 1971, I think, 72. And he used the same Rain track as the Doors used on Riders on the Storm at about the same time. Magnificent, quirky artist, Leon Russell. Of course, famous for being the musical director of Mad Dogs and Englishmen, the Joe Cocker Live album, which was also quite a phenomenon in its time. Here's a keyboardist of a different ilk altogether, Jimmy Smith.

0: Jimmy Smith, an extraordinary organist. In the band The High Rollers, I used to play in, that I opened the show with today. They used to want me to play some Jimmy Smith stuff, and I could kind of imitate the organ sound, but his playing was so idiosyncratic, a bit like Thelonious Monk on the piano, just uncapturable. And I'd listen to this stuff, and I'd try and play along with it, try and emulate what he was doing, but I just couldn't find the looseness that Jimmy Smith had, the extraordinary relaxed way he played. Relaxed is probably a euphemism. If you're classically trained, you might consider it undisciplined, but it was nothing like undisciplined. It's really quite powerful, just very idiosyncratic, like a lot of these genius players.
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0: That's another track from the High Rollers, the Adelaide band from 10 or 15 years ago, I suppose. That was me, Timothy, playing the piano, Terry Williams on guitar, Alan Milano on vocals, Tomo on drums, and Pete Edwards, I think, on bass. And that was a track called Ticket West. So there's a bit of homegrown, local homegrown jump blues for you. All right, it's coming up to the hour of 4 o'clock in the morning, which can't be good. And today, Friday, the 16th of October, the maximum is going to be 25, with a 5% chance of rain. So it's a 5% chance of any rain. Partly cloudy is the best they can do for today. Tomorrow, Saturday, 17th, it'll be 27 with a 10% chance of any rain, and partly cloudy again. High UV index both days. 25 today, 27 tomorrow, and 29 on Sunday. So it's getting warmer. Mostly sunny on Sunday, though. Cloudy today and tomorrow, mostly sunny on Sunday, sunny on Monday, back to cloudy on Tuesday with a top of 28. So that's going to be warm and possibly dry-ish with a very, very small chance of any rain.
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Dire Straits from their first self-titled album, Dire Straits, and that was the track In the Gallery. Fantastic first album, magnificent debut album. That's got Sultans of Swing on it, Water of Love, Down to the Waterline, that song In the Gallery. Wonderful, wonderful. Here's a bit of Lyle Lovett.

That was the remarkable Bella Fleck and Edgar Meyer on the acoustic bass playing a song called Arkansas Traveller. Pardon me. Arkansas Traveller, you might recognise that. Whoop-dee-whoop-dee-whoop-dee-whoop-dee-oo is what one of the characters in a Warner Brothers cartoon hums. Kind of a yokel country guy in a big floppy hat and floppy shoes. I've known that tune since I was a boy. I never knew what it was called, and now I know. It's an old folk tune, I suppose, called Arkansas Traveller. And Bella Fleck's idea was to do it as a jazz piece, as a really kind of cool jazz piece. So we got Edgar Meyer to improvise on the bass, and he played the banjo, of all things, five-string acoustic banjo. That's from his extraordinary album, Tales from the Acoustic Planet, which I'd recommend that you go out and find. There's a second follow-up to that, More Tales from the Acoustic Planet. Just extraordinary music. He's got everybody on that. Chick Corea, Bruce Hornsby, Bradford Marsalis, everybody came and helped out. Before that, we heard Lyle Lovett from his Pontiac album, and that's a track called If I Had a Boat. I'd put it on the ocean, and if I had a pony, I'd ride him on my boat. Me and my pony on my boat on the ocean. A simple sort of weird idea, I suppose. We also heard in that mix Leon Redbone with his Think of Me, Thinking of You, in his utterly unique style, reminiscent of the early jazz era from the 30s and 40s. Just him on a guitar usually, and in that case there was a clarinet doing a bit of solo work with him. Okay, we're going to beef it up a bit now. We're going to get a bit funky, and it might be time for some Little Feet, I think.

0: 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It is 4:22 in the morning, just going 4:23.
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That's Arlo Guthrie from his 1978 album One Night. It's a live album with backed by Shenandoah, a folk group in America. And that's an old Ed McCurdy piece called Last Night I Had the Strangest Dream. Always liked that song. It's a magnificent piece. It was done by the Weavers back in the 50s. And that's Arlo's take on it in 1978. You realise 1978, in not that much distant future, will be 50 years ago. Goodness, I remember buying that album. I remember the day I went and bought the physical LP record, took it home and put it on and just listened to it. It's like being at the concert to listen to a live album like that. It was quite extraordinary. Oh, things that went on when we were younger. Here's some more live now.

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0: Say, old Hines, why don't you let us in on some of that good music, Pops?
1: Well, come on, yeah, let's get together then.
0: Well, all right, tune up, boys. Is that all right? Is that all right?
1: Oh, that sounds pretty good.
0: Yes, that sounds pretty good. I bet if you had a half a pint of Miss Circe's gin, you wouldn't say that sounds pretty good. Well, anyhow, we're going to play anyway. Say, come on, Zooty, whip them cymbals, Pops.

That was Louis Armstrong and Earl Hines, a track called Monday Date, a Monday Date, and that's from a 2-CD set called Just Jazz, simply the best in jazz, and it's got a whole range of different artists on it, from Duke Ellington to Fats Waller, Louis Armstrong, Lionel Hampton, Benny Carter. It's a good collection. I grabbed that when it was on special once. Well, I think we might just go back to a bit of local music and see what the High Rollers are doing now. Let me see if this works. It's a piece called National Reporter.

0: Well, nothing like a bit of Frank Zappa early in the morning to shake things up. That's a piece comically titled Sinister Footwear, the Second Movement. Don't forget, Frank Zappa would score most of the music he did, and that was Ruth Underwood playing the vibraphone on that track, as she did on a lot of Frank Zappa's early stuff and a lot of his live stuff. Ruth Underwood is still going. She's 80, I think, now. She married Ian Underwood from the Mothers of Invention. So, dear old Frank, he's gone now, but that's a piece called Sinister Footwear. Just think of that when you're putting your shoes on this morning.
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0: And you're with Timothy Davey on The Darkest Hours, number 4. 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

And have you seen the madman who struck the world and stayed, threatening our destruction as they prance and preen and rage, rattling nuclear sabers as humanity holds its breath

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2: You're listening to Timothy Davey in the Darkest Hours number 4. I just played a track of mine from my first CD, which goes back about 25 years ago, called Uncovered Keys, and the track was called July 7, which was written ostensibly for my brother Stephen, whose birthday was July 7, and for Krina Kelly, a student I taught years ago, whose birthday was July 7. Something magical about that date. And before that, we heard Eric Bogle singing Feed the Children, as Steve Miller sang in his Fly Like an Eagle song, Feed the Children Who Don't Have Enough to Eat, and Shoe the Children with No Shoes on Their Feet. How hard can it be, one would think. Okay,

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That's the remarkable Ian Moss with Telephone Booth from a few years back. That was a big hit. And before that we heard Van Morrison with Old Old Woodstock from his 1973 album Tupelo Honey. Because I remember that when I was at school too. And I bought the actual physical album. Before that, we heard Australian Crawl with Beautiful People. And just before that, the Marcus Hook Roll Band. So that's been a few Australian things in a row. Let's have a listen to Clarence.

That was Clarence Frogman Henry with his 1960 hit, I Don't Know Why I Love You, But I Do. And it was released originally called I Don't Know Why. But 10 weeks after it was released, the record company decided that some people might confuse that with a 1931 song called I Don't Know Why I Just Do. So they changed the title to But I Do. That got to number 4 in the English charts, certainly. And it was one of his biggest hits, Clarence Frogman Henry, who only died in 2024 at 87. So that's the song I remember from my youth way back. Okay, what's going on there? Let's see what's on this. Bit of Marianne.

0: That was the High Rollers again from a demo tape I found at home. I've shifted recently and I've been going through a lot of my stuff and I found a few stray CDs. That CD doesn't even have a cover, but it's got High Rollers demo from 2013, I think it is. So that's 13 years ago. Yes, 3rd of August 2013. So that's Alan Milano singing, Terry Williams on the guitar, Tomo on the drums, Pete Edwards on the bass, and yours truly on the piano. And that was Marianne, which is an old Ray Charles piece. It is 5:28 on Friday the 16th of October, and you're listening to The Darkest Hours. This is coming up to the last half hour.
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8: And you are now definitely in the last 30 minutes of The Darkest Hours, number 4. Coming up at 6 o'clock will be Pamela's Friday Breakfast, so stay around for that. And let's have a bit of Black Cow from Steely Dan.

That was Garrison Keillor and the Hopeful Gospel Quartet singing a song called Jordan with Chet Atkins playing the guitar. I've been to the Jordan River, you know. It's not a lot different to the Torrens. In places, it's a lot narrower and a lot shallower than the Torrens. I wouldn't want to fall into the Torrens anywhere along Kintore Avenue or Victoria Drive there, but the Jordan, you just walk down to it. There's no built shoreline like there is in the Adelaide city area for the Torrens. It's just very low, flat ground, and you walk into this kind of muddy river. I'd have to say, given its history and the provenance of it, it was semi-unimpressive physically. But it has a lot of history with it, of course, so that makes up for that.

0: Well, the reason I played that, that's Tommy Emmanuel, of course, and it's a piece called Working Man Blues. Tommy Emmanuel often has the initials after his name CGP, which stands for Certified Guitar Player, and he was given that title by Chet Atkins, who was the guitar player on the track before. It's only been given out a few times to people around the world that Chet Atkins considered to be worthy of the title. Tommy Emmanuel is certainly an extraordinary musician by anybody's standards, but well done for getting that accolade from Chet Atkins. Poor old Chet Atkins, as he got older in his 70s, his hearing started to go and he stopped playing guitar, he said, because he couldn't hear the aftertones and things and the subtlety he needed to make it express what he wanted. A bit sad, really. Deafness is a curse to a musician. Didn't stop Beethoven from writing. Certainly mucked up his composing. There was a famous story of Beethoven trying to compose when he was conduct when he was deaf, and of course he was out of time with the orchestra, and each blamed the other. But I don't think you can really do that when you can't hear what's going on.
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That's the Doobie Brothers with Michael McDonald, and when he joined, he certainly changed the direction because he beefed up the keyboard input quite a lot, and his songwriting was in a very different direction to the original impetus from Tom Johnson and others. It caused a bit of tension in the band, but he certainly had quite a number of hits with the Doobies, and that extraordinary voice. I saw him live a couple of years ago, I don't know how long ago now, a few years ago, at the Entertainment Centre with Boss Skaggs, and they were doing a kind of old guys reunion type of tour, and he hasn't lost any of the power in his voice and the delicacy and the intricacy of it. It's quite extraordinary. Beautiful to listen to. Speaking of beautiful voices, let's have a listen to Peter, Paul and Mary. I'm coming to the end of my fourth Darkest Hours. We've only got a couple of minutes to go. And then there'll be Pamela with Breakfast with Pamela on Friday, so stay around and enjoy that. Thanks for having been here, and I hope you've had an easy go of the last few Darkest Hours, and now that the sun's about to come up, we'll see a new day. Friday the 16th, happy birthday, Warwick, my brother. Although he's in Sydney, he still won't hear that yet.

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1: Good morning, I'm Lee Harrison. Economists have been surprised by the latest job numbers, which show unemployment is at a five-year high. Michael Packey reports.
2: The Bureau of Statistics has released unemployment data for September, showing the jobless rate has climbed to 4.7%. Just over 39,000 jobs have been lost over the month, all of them part-time. The opposition's Jane Hume argues the result is worse than expected.
3: 4.7% has taken economists by surprise, but it's Australians that are going to pay the price.
2: Prime Minister Anthony Albanese defended the government's record during question time.
4: On our watch, 1.3 million jobs have been created.
5: Yeah.
2: The Reserve Bank is being urged to hold off raising interest rates again when the board meets next month. Michael Packey, Canberra.
1: The Greens say there'll be a fair, independent and timely investigation into one of its senators. Jordan Steele John is being accused of inappropriate behaviour towards women. The West Australian senator has taken leave from federal parliament. Greens leader David Shoebridge says the matter's being looked into, claiming he was only made aware of it this week.
6: Now, when serious matters are being raised, Senator Steele John is entitled to that process, as is the substance of the matters of the complaint, entitled to a process that is fair, that is independent, and that is timely.
1: Victoria's doctors are planning a 12-hour strike over pay and conditions. Kiara Parker reports.
7: Frustrated Victorian doctors are set to strike next week, fed up with the Carroll government ignoring their concerns around understaffing and unsafe working conditions they say is threatening patient safety. Doctors argue the system is at breaking point and will walk off the job from 7am to 7pm on Wednesday and rally outside Parliament. Emergency departments and intensive care units will be excluded from strike action, but some outpatient appointments and planned surgery will have to be cancelled. Union members have been locked in wage negotiations with the state government for more than a year, rejecting the Carroll government's last-ditch attempt to end industrial action ahead of the election. Kiara Parker, Melbourne.
1: The New South Wales Health Minister is under pressure from the state opposition to explain when he learned about an alleged attack at Sydney's Prince of Wales Hospital. A 46-year-old male patient has faced court, charged with attempting to murder three other patients by dousing them in petrol and trying to set them on fire on Tuesday night. Shadow Health Minister Sarah Mitchell says the story wasn't made public until the following night, and it raises questions about who knew what when.
8: They knew that the Health Minister had done quite extensive media already that day in relation to other government announcements, and it wasn't mentioned proactively by him either. So I do think that that's pretty concerning. You would think the government would be on the front foot, tell the community what's gone on, but also reassure them.
1: And the Trump administration has abandoned plans to live stream the execution of Fort Hood shooter Nadal Hassan. The US president has taken to social media to say very good and well-meaning people would rather not watch him die. This is Air National News. The Kangaroos and Kiwis lined up for the opening match of the Rugby League World Cup in Sydney last night. Terry Daniel has the result.
9: Australia has survived a close game to win the Rugby League World Cup opener in Sydney, 24 points to 22. The Kangaroos able to overcome a defiant New Zealand side, scoring the winning try with just 5 minutes remaining on the clock. Jack Bostock scored a hat-trick for Australia on his debut. Kangaroos captain Isaiah Yeo telling Seven he was glad they were able to grind their way to a win to open the tournament.
10: It was a hell of a battle out there. I thought they had a fair bit of ascendancy in that first half. We put ourselves under a fair bit of pressure, but just felt like for the most part we were really resilient. Obviously scored a couple of tries off intercepts, which probably helped steady us a little bit. But then, yeah, I just thought we were able to sort of grind our way back into it in that second half. And Jackie Bostock made a couple of some wonderful plays at the back end there. And yeah, it's probably the difference.
9: Both the Kangaroos and Kiwis have injury worries, with Mitchell Moses limping off and Kalyn Ponga having his left arm in a sling. Terry Daniel, Air Sport.
1: The AFL will reportedly suspend Carlton's Lachie Cowan for 2 matches after an incident last weekend that left him in hospital. The 21-year-old suffered a seizure after a house party hosted by teammate Will Haywood in South Yarra. And Australia's opened its track cycle world championships campaign with a silver medal in the men's team sprint in Shanghai. Australian Independent Radio News.
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5: The forecast for today, Friday the 16th of October, 26 and partly cloudy. Tomorrow up to 27, a minimum of 15, mostly sunny. And on Sunday up to 29, minimum of 17, mostly sunny. So a much simpler forecast than it was last week, that's for sure. Right now it's 16 degrees.

Good morning to you, wherever you are in this big wide world of ours. Welcome to Friday Breakfast with me, Pamela, this morning on Adelaide's 88.7 Coast FM. We've got 6 minutes past 6 o'clock here in Adelaide. And many thanks to Timothy for his wonderful music this morning. I'm sure he kept you entertained very well for the last 3 hours. I do have a bit of a theme this morning, so I've got songs are colourless. So songs about white, silver, beige, pearl, cream, all that kind of thing. So you might think of a few. There's quite a few to choose from. So I hope you'll enjoy the next 3 hours with me. So let's get started with Glenn Miller from way back in 1941. And sadly, he died in a plane crash in 1944 when he was in the war, and he was never found. So, but his music lives on, doesn't it? A String of Pearls we've got for him, then The Bachelors with The Little White Cloud That Cried. Good morning.

0: 6:17 here on Adelaide's 88.7 Coast FM. That was Mark Holden there, our very own from Adelaide. Dreams of Silver and Memories of Gold. Beautiful song. And good morning to Marilyn from Oaklands Park. She's listening this morning. And I hope she's enjoying the music, as you as well. You're probably still in bed, aren't you? That'd be nice. We've got a couple of messages now. And when we come back, we will have Dido Florian Cloud de Buonavale O'Malley Armstrong. Now, there's a name for you. Thank God she just goes by Dido with White Flag. And then Marty Roberts and Ray Conniff with a white sport coat and a pink carnation. But first, some messages. And it's a beautiful pink sunrise again this morning. Have a look outside.
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As I said, Marty Robbins and Ray Conniff with a white sport coat and a pink carnation. Speaking of pink, have you looked out at the sunrise this morning? I'm playing songs that are about colourless songs, but nature is beautiful, isn't it? A beautiful pinky orange sunrise this morning. We have a Jimmy Little now with Burl Ives' song from 1964 with Pearly Shells. Another beautiful song. And then we'll come right back with the weather for you. Good morning.

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1: The forecast for today, Friday the 16th of October, 26 and partly cloudy. Tomorrow 27, a minimum of 15, mostly sunny. And on Sunday up to 29, minimum of 17, mostly sunny. Beautiful weather coming up, very spring-like, isn't it? 15, it's dropped down one. 15 degrees here in Adelaide right now. 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Then we've got Lonnie Lee, good old Australian singer Lonnie Lee, Little White House. It's not a very good recording of it, but you'll get the gist of it. And then we've got some Moody Blues with Nights in White Satin. Good morning.

0: 6:44 here on Adelaide's 88.7 Coast FM. Well, that one took you back, didn't it, to 1953. A lot of good things come out of 1953, actually. Doris Day there from the movie of the same name, By the Light of the Silvery Moon, and the Moody Blues before that with Nights in White Satin with the gorgeous Justin Hayward there singing out front. We have some messages from our sponsors, and then when we come back, we'll continue on with a colourless theme, Silver Lady, David Soul, and White Horses by Jackie Lee.
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So we've got White, Pearl, Cream, all that kind of thing. And that was White Horses by Jackie Lee, Irish singer from 1968 there. Now we have a little French song, of course, Joëlle Ursile. She was second in the 1990 Eurovision contest with this particular song, Blanche et Noir Bleu, which is White and Black Blues from 1990. And then we have Liv Mason with Snowbird.

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We're going to have the Springfields with Silver Threads and Golden Needles to take us up to the 7 o'clock news, weather and sport. And then we'll come back after that.

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1: Good morning, I'm Lee Harrison. The US president has called off plans to live stream the firing squad execution of a mass shooter. Nadal Hassan is due to be killed in December over a 2009 attack which killed 13 soldiers. Donald Trump now says the execution will not be live streamed, saying many very good and well-meaning people would rather not watch him die. Market analysts say the Reserve Bank has to think hard about whether it decides to raise interest rates again. Latest data shows Australia's unemployment rate has risen to 4.7%, its highest level in 5 years. Just over 39,000 jobs were lost over the month. Motley Fool Chief Investment Officer Scott Phillips says the RBA is in a tricky situation.
2: How do they balance out their two mandates, which are, as you said, it's full employment and price stability? You can't have both at the same time. It's a devil's bargain. You end up with one or the other, and the Reserve's got a very difficult decision to make.
1: The federal government maintains its digital duty of care legislation will not infringe on free speech online. The proposed laws require tech companies to take active steps to protect users from harmful content. The opposition claims the bill will censor political debate. Communications Minister Annika Wells insists the concerns are unfounded.
3: We are not controlling free speech. We are not conducting covert surveillance. In response to concerns we heard during the exposure draft consultation, and to make this abundantly clear, we have removed the ministerial rulemaking power to define new harms in the final bill.
1: Three teenagers have been arrested after shots were fired at a home in Sydney's southwest. Multiple bullets were fired at the Lansvale property, but the people inside at the time weren't hurt. Police stopped a car in the area a short time later, seizing a gun and arresting two boys aged 17 and 18 and a 17-year-old girl. An investigation's underway after two men suffered serious injuries in an incident at a Gold Coast venue. A 19-year-old suffered a wound to his neck and a 21-year-old a wound to his hand in the incidents at Burleigh Heads. A new treatment avenue could offer hope to patients battling the deadliest form of cancer. Researchers at the Walter and Eliza Hall Institute have uncovered a previously overlooked immune cell that can recognize and kill small cell lung cancer. Dr. Jin Ang says the hidden immune defense could help enhance existing therapies used to target the tumors.
4: We are very fortunate to be able to work with donated patient samples to create these mini tumors in a petri dish. And when we mix these mini tumors with these gamma delta T cells, we find that they are quite effective at killing this cancer.
1: And cruise giant Carnival is cutting its Australian fleet in half from 2028. This is Air National News. Australia's beaten New Zealand in the Rugby League World Cup opener. The Kangaroos scoring with less than 5 minutes on the clock to take the lead and win 24-22. Reece Walsh says it was a tough game that'll give them confidence for the remainder of the tournament.
5: Really tight. It was a really special one. You know, awesome way to start off your 2026 World Cup. It was an awesome game to be a part of.
1: The basketball action continued in Brisbane last night. Terry Daniel reports.
6: The Brisbane Bullets defeated Southeast Melbourne Phoenix 115-105 in Brisbane. Max McKinnon scored 24 points for the Bullets. Meantime, Perth Wildcats star Christian Doolittle took a tumble at training recently, but coach John Rilley says it's nothing serious.
7: He should be fine to play. More precautionary when he went off, and everyone seems to be that he'll bounce back in time for the game. You know, dude's resilient. Like, it has to be pretty bad for him to miss a game.
6: Doolittle is preparing for his 100th game with the Wildcats. That's tomorrow night against the Sydney Kings in Sydney. Terry Daniel, Air Sport.
1: And in cricket, Andrew McDonald won't rule out another change to Australia's batting order for the second test against South Africa. Selectors moved Matt Renshaw to the middle order while Nick Mattinson opened with Travis Head. But the Aussie coach says it could change again if Cameron Green proves his fitness. Australian Independent Radio News.
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8: The forecast for today, Friday the 16th of October, 26 and partly cloudy. Tomorrow 27, a minimum of 15, mostly sunny, and on Sunday up to 29, minimum of 17, also mostly sunny. And that's gone down to 14 degrees. It's definitely going the wrong way at the moment. 6 minutes past 7 o'clock here on Adelaide's 88.7 Coast FM and in the second hour of Friday Breakfast with Pamela this morning. Playing colourless songs, so songs to do with white, pearl, cream, silver, all that kind of thing. You get the gist, I'm sure. And give me a call if you like, 8371 1000. I'd love to hear from you. And good morning to Val and Peter from Summerton Park. Good morning to you. We'll start this hour off with Mark Lindsay with Silver Bird, then Steppenwolf and John Kay with Snowblind Friend, and a bit of the Beatles with Maxwell's Silver Hammer. Good morning.

0: 7:16 here on Adelaide's 88.7 Coast FM, and you're with Pamela on Friday Breakfast. That, of course, was the Beatles from 1969 off the Abbey Road album, Maxwell's Silver Hammer. That'd keep away from him, hey? We have the traffic report now, and then when we come back, we will continue on with our colourless theme. We've got Van Morrison with Ivory Tower, The Flying Circus with Silvertown Girl, and Paul McCartney and Stevie Wonder with Ebony and Ivory. And good morning to Bruce as well. Lovely to talk to you.
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2: Morning there. Paynham, debris on the road, Port Rush Road at Taylor Avenue, slow going South Road through Thebeson and Torrensville. And in the hills, the Adelaide Rally kicks off today, so expect some road closures around Montague, Gorge Road and Low and North East Road. Camera Days Road, Croydon Park. 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
1: The forecast for today, Friday, the 16th of October, 26 and partly cloudy. On Saturday, 27, minimum of 15, mostly sunny. And on Sunday, up to 29, minimum of 17, mostly sunny. Oh, it's starting to head up again. It's 15 degrees here in Adelaide right now. 7.31 on Adelaide's 88.7 Coast FM. And you're halfway through the Friday Friday breakfast program with Pamela this morning. And good morning to Jack from Blackwood. He's let me know he's listening as well. He's been away for the weekend, I think, yes. And hello to Larry. I'm talking to him right now. And, of course, we had little Paddy there with He's My Blonde-Headed, Stompy-Wompy, Real Gone Surfer Boy from way back in 63. And Paul McCartney and Stevie Wonder with Ebony and Ivory and The Flying Circus before that with Silvertown Girl. All colourless kind of songs. We have, who have we got now? We've got Pearl of the Quarter by Steely Dan from 1973, then Michael Nesmith and the First National Band with Silver Moon. Good morning.

7:40 on Adelaide's 88.7 Coast FM, and you're with Pamela on Friday Breakfast, playing all colourless kind of songs this morning, in the title anyway. That was The Seekers, of course, with Open Up Them Pearly Gates. Now we've got Sia, her very own singer from Adelaide, and this is a more modern song. It's off her 8th album, actually. Every Day is Christmas, it's called, and this is called Snowman. It's a very, very nice song.

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Well, we actually don't have any member birthdays today on the 16th of October, but if it is your birthday, have a fabulous day, won't you, with your family and friends. And if you'd like to have your birthday read out and become a member, give the office a call during office hours, 83715887. Love to have you join us here as one of our Coast members. Continuing on now with our colourless theme this morning, we have got Cream now with White Room, one of the best ones. And we've got Prince with Cream. Good morning. And hello to Marilyn and Phil from Mitchell Park. They're listening as well.

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And we are nearly getting up to the 8 o'clock news, weather and sport. That, of course, was Audrey Landers. And if you ever watched Dallas, she was an actress on Dallas. And she's a very good singer, as that one showed. And that was Playa Blanca, which means white beach in Spanish. And we had Prince before that with Cream. And good morning to Judy and to Cookie this morning. Cookie's on at 2 o'clock this afternoon. Don't forget to tune in to him. And we're going to have a little bit of Diamonds now. This is Jet Harris and Tony Meehan to take us up to the news.

0: Block the wind, rain and sun with outdoor blinds from phantomscreens.com.au. 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This is Air News South Australia. Good morning, I'm Steve Barker. SA's unemployment rate was a standout when the monthly figures were released yesterday. It's fallen to 4.2%, the equal lowest with WA. It is a different story nationally, with Australia's jobless rate hitting a five-year high of 4.7%. New data shows just over 39,000 jobs were lost in September, all of them part-time. It also reveals businesses are cutting down on hours, and there's been a reduction in the number of people actively looking for work. The Federal Opposition's Tim Wilson says the Albanese government must accept responsibility.
1: The government, while they sit in their ivory towers, are completely disconnected from the human impacts of what Australians are experiencing, where they're not sure whether they can afford to go to the supermarket, they're not sure if they can afford to pay the rent, and they're not sure whether they can afford the roof over their head.
0: A former state government minister and a prominent architect have failed to block a new three-storey North Adelaide building after the City Council rejected their objections. The development proposed by eye surgeon Professor Weng On Chan will see the current two-storey building in Bagot Street demolished and a medical clinic and car park built in its place. An assessment of the proposal by the Adelaide City Council's assessment panel recommended that Professor Chan's development be granted planning consent. Six River Murray tourism and accommodation projects are in for a major funding boost. Sarah Patterson explains.
2: The projects will share in $4.6 million from the state and federal governments to boost tourism and visitation to the regions. Among them is the new Bridge Water Sport Park at Murray Bridge. It will receive $1.75 million to create the state's first ever cable wakeboard park, which boasts an inflatable water playground. A permanent aqua park will be established alongside retail and cafe facilities, creating local jobs.
0: The operators of the Kangaroo Island ferry have launched legal action to have the second of two new ferries delivered to Australia from a shipyard in Indonesia. SeaLink has a contract with the state government to provide ferry services to Kangaroo Island until at least 2039. Two larger ferries providing 150 metres of additional vehicle space were contracted to be built in a shipyard in Indonesia. The first arrived in Port Adelaide 6 months ago. It will commence service later this month, although in conjunction with one of the old ferries. To allow this to happen, all ferry services will be halted for 3 days next week from Tuesday, so new vehicle ramps can be installed at the terminals at Cape Jervis and Penashore. Pioneering Australian hip-hop group Hilltop Hoods rapped about going down a hard road in 2006. Now the Adelaide trio is being honoured with a laneway in their hometown. Clubhouse Lane, running off Hindley Street in Adelaide CBD, was renamed Hilltop Hoods Lane at a ceremony yesterday. The large-scale murals featuring the group and their associated iconography, created by Adelaide artist Vans the Amiga, run down both sides of the laneway. The growing collection now includes landmarks recognising South Australian music legends Cold Chisel, Sia, Paul Kelly, No Fixed Address and The Angels. To Air Sport, in cricket, Andrew McDonald is holding out hope Cameron Green will play in the series against South Africa. The second of three tests starts this Sunday as the all-rounder continues to recover from a side strain. The Australian coach, not willing to rule out the 27-year-old, but concedes he probably won't be bowling. It's Friday the 16th. I'm Steve Barker. This is Air News South Australia.
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4: The forecast for today, Friday the 16th of October, 26 and partly cloudy. Tomorrow, 27, a minimum of 15, mostly sunny. And on Sunday, going up to 29, minimum of 17, mostly sunny. Well, it's back to 16 degrees like it was at 5:30 this morning. So that's good to know it's on its way up. lots of wonderful events to be going to all in during spring, isn't there? And don't forget, we've got our barbecue at Mile End this morning. So, yeah, head on down there and support Coast FM and buy us some sausages. And hello to all the guys down there. We are going to have Billy Idol now with White Wedding, and then John Mellencamp from 2005 with A Beige to Beige. And good morning to Brendan. Lovely to hear from you, Brendan.

8:30. 8:13, I should say, speak clearly. 8:13 on Adelaide's 88.7 Coast FM. And that was John Mellencamp with Beige to Beige, also fitting into my colourless theme this morning. And good morning to Alan and Helen from Brighton. They're listening this morning and enjoying the music, which is good to know. We've got Johnny Devlin now coming up with White Lightning, and then we'll have the traffic report, so please pay attention if you're out there on those roads, won't you? And then we'll come back with The Offspring with Pretty Fly for a White Guy.

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1: Morning there, a power who was west to crash Beefield Road near the high school. Bridgewater injured kangaroo on the freeway causing for headaches. Pretty slow at the moment, South Road through Theberton and Torrensville, and quite busy Goodwood Road, Goodwood. In the hills, the Adelaide Rally kicks off today, so expect some road closures around Montague, Gorge Road and Lower North East Road. 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Coast FM traffic.
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4: The forecast for today, Friday the 16th of October, 26 and partly cloudy. Tomorrow, 27, minimum of 15, mostly sunny. And on Sunday, up to 29, minimum 17, mostly sunny. It's 17 degrees here in Adelaide at the moment. 8.30 on Adelaide's 88.7 Coast FM. You're in the last half an hour of Friday Breakfast with me, Pamela, this morning, with the theme of colourless in the title songs kind of thing. Yeah. We had In Excess there with Suicide Blonde from 1990, and they called it that because it's a comment Kylie Minogue made about dyeing her hair Suicide Blonde. It's interesting how songs get their names, isn't it? And Three Dog Night before that with Black and White. So now we've got Jeff Beck with Hi Ho Silver Lining and T-Rex with Ride a White Swan. Good morning.

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And, of course, T-Rex with Rider White Swan. And continuing on with The White, we've got The Living End, a Melbourne band with White Noise, and Michael Jackson with his 1991 hit of Black and White.

You're listening to Adelaide's 88.7 Coast FM. That's Black or White there by Michael Jackson from 91. I remember that video. It was just brilliant how those faces used to morph into another one all the time. It was just really, really well done. We've got Sherbet now with Silvery Moon. And when we come back after the break, we'll have George Baker's selection with Paloma Blanca, which means white dove.

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And thank you very much for listening to Friday Breakfast on our wonderful community radio station with me, Pamela, this morning. Thank you to my callers and messages, and of course to all our wonderful sponsors who keep us live and local. And I'll be back next Friday at 6 a.m. again. And we've got Brenton and Shiona coming up with Friday Magazine after the 9 o'clock news. And I hope you've enjoyed the colourless theme this morning. A little bit different. And also don't forget the Bunnings Barbecue is on right now at Mile End. So go and support Coast FM there and buy some sausages. So to take us out now, we've got The Church, Australian band, with Under the Milky Way. Bye for now.

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1: Good morning, I'm Lee Harrison. The US president has now called off plans to live stream the execution of a man by firing squad. Nadal Hassan is due to be killed in December over a 2009 attack which killed 13 soldiers. Donald Trump now says the execution will not be broadcast, saying many very good and well-meaning people would rather not watch him die. US correspondent Harley Carnes says there had been opposition even from within the administration.
2: The Vice President, J.D. Vance, had said he kind of doubted it was going to happen, and if it did, he wouldn't be watching it anyway. And that was, I think, probably the nail in the coffin, so to speak.
1: A Liberal senator says his Green Senate colleague, Jordan Steele John, should take leave from Parliament. Steele John has taken leave of absence from his party room following accusations he behaved inappropriately towards women. David Sharma says Steele John should step aside from Parliament as an investigation is carried out.
3: I respect that he rejects these claims, as he's entitled to do. He's entitled to contest these claims, but I think to not be a distraction, I think, during this time, and to make sure these allegations are properly aired, that would make sense.
1: Calls are growing for an independent body to respond to cases of sexual assault and abuse in the military. An ADF member has been identified as a person of interest after a video recording device was found in the bathroom of a ship docked in Queensland. The issue has been raised in federal parliament by independent senator and veteran Jackie Lambie. She says defence doesn't appear to have learned any lessons from the past.
4: I have to ask, my goodness, what are you teaching them at recruit school that they think that's acceptable behaviour to be putting cameras up in women's areas when they're taking their clothes off? Enough is enough. What defence has failed on is it's failed on its legal system, and therefore I'm asking for an independent body to sit outside defence.
1: A man's died after waiting more than 2 hours for an ambulance in Brisbane. Georgia Condec reports.
5: The 53-year-old called 000 on Saturday night around 10 o'clock, experiencing shortness of breath and chest pains. The call was logged as a code 1C, which 90% of the time is seen within 27.2 minutes. QAS were reportedly attempting to work through a statewide backlog of 200 cases and advised the man to try and make his own way to hospital due to only living three streets away. But he did not feel confident in driving. Just after midnight, an ambulance was dispatched and the man was found deceased in his home. The incident is being investigated. Georgia Condec, Brisbane.
1: In other news, one of Australia's largest health funds says out-of-pocket costs for its members have surged by more than 28% in the past 2 years. Bupa believes skyrocketing specialist fees and other healthcare costs have driven the increase. Australia's top cybersecurity officials warn legacy IT systems in government departments face a growing risk of AI-driven hacks. The head of the Australian Cybersecurity Centre says an urgent fix is needed to protect critical infrastructure. And Carnival Cruise Lines has announced plans to halve its presence in Australia from 2028. This is Air National News. The Kangaroos and Kiwis lined up for the opening match of the Rugby League World Cup in Sydney last night. Terry Daniel has the result.
6: Australia has survived a close game to win the Rugby League World Cup opener in Sydney, 24 points to 22. The Kangaroos able to overcome a defiant New Zealand side, scoring the winning try with just 5 minutes remaining on the clock. Jack Bostock scored a hat-trick for Australia on his debut. Kangaroos captain Isaiah Yeo telling Seven he was glad they were able to grind their way to a win to open the tournament.
7: It was a hell of a battle out there. I thought they had a fair bit of ascendancy in that first half. We were putting ourselves under a fair bit of pressure, but just felt like for the most part we were really resilient. Obviously scored a couple of tries of intercepts, which probably helped steady us a little bit, but then, yeah, I just thought we were able to sort of grind our way back into it in that second half, and Jackie Bostock made a couple of some wonderful plays at the back end there, and yeah, it's probably the difference.
6: Both the Kangaroos and Kiwis have injury worries, with Mitchell Moses limping off and Kalen Ponga having his left arm in a sling. Terry Daniel, Air Sport.
1: The AFL will reportedly suspend Carlton's Lachie Cowan for two matches after an incident last weekend that left him in hospital. The 21-year-old suffered a seizure after a house party hosted by teammate Will Haywood in South Yarra. And Australia's opened its track cycle world championships campaign with a silver medal in the men's team sprint in Shanghai. Australian Independent Radio News.
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8: Good morning, it's Friday the 16th of October, and the forecast for today is partly cloudy with some winds, light in the middle of the day and easterly in the late evening. Fire danger is moderate in Mount Lofty ranges, and sun protection is recommended from 9:30 this morning right through to 20 past 4 this afternoon. UV index predicted to reach 8, which is very high. Tomorrow, Saturday, a top of 27, a mostly sunny day with some light winds. And Sunday, wow, 29 degrees, mostly sunny, once again with some winds in the morning. We're looking for a top of 26 today. Currently, it is 18 degrees.

0: Hello, g'day, Aran Sui Ni, and welcome to Friday Fun Coast Magazine with Brenton and Shiona. 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
1: Good morning.
0: Good morning.
1: And what country did we visit this morning?
0: Cambodia.
1: Cambodian, well.
0: Khmer language.
1: Khmer language, is it?
0: It's just to prove we're not A1 robots sitting here.
1: Oh, okay. Well, I hope not. I hope we never get to that stage, hopefully.
0: Amazing, they're teaching robots to do their job. We're just teaching someone to put you out of work, isn't it?
1: Yeah, and then one day the robots will take over.
0: They will, when they say, well, why are we doing this?
1: It'll be like Land of the Apes all over again with a reversal.
0: There was a good sci-fi series called The Orville.
1: Yes, where that one,
0: where that happened, and they built the robots as slaves. And the slaves became self-aware and killed every human on the planet.
1: Well, that's it. It's a bit scary when they start thinking for themselves, you know. It's, a scary world.
0: It is. Anyway, thanks very much to Pamela for her brekkie program. Catch her next Friday at 6 a.m. The kiddies are back at school now, so...
1: They are.
0: Roads are a little more crowded.
1: Roads are busy again. Nearly got killed this week, didn't we?
0: A couple of good interviews for you through the morning, so stay with us. Some great music to come right here on 88.7 Adelaide's Coast FM.

Well, we started that bracket off with Taco, the fabulous Indonesian entertainer, with Nice Weather. That's for you, Barb. Barb from Sundays, she loves him. And followed it up with the Weather Girls with a song called Lock Me Up from their Big Girls Don't Cry album. Now, we have to remind you, it's the barbecue this morning down at Bunnings. Get down there. The first shift this morning is Ebby, Bevan and Kathy. So if you're just right for a sausage sizzle for breakfast, get on to it and stay tuned, because we've got after the news.

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0: And good morning, and it's time to start our interviews. We have two very interesting interviews today, particularly aimed at the demographics of our listening audience. And I would like to welcome, to start with, from Sydney, Professor Robert Boy, who is going to talk to us about shingles. We have spoken about shingles before, but it seems that the severity of shingles isn't quite hitting the age group that we would like it to. Good morning, Robert. Thank you so much for giving us your time this morning.
9: Oh, good morning, and great to be with you.
0: Now, Robert, I'll just quickly go into your history. You are a remarkably talented, a wonderful CV of work in infectious diseases, vaccinology, epidemiology, and infectious diseases pediatrician. Now, I looked at the pediatrician mark. We're actually aiming the shingles thing more at the older audience. Where does that interest cross over?
9: I've always been interested in infection, whether it affects young children or whether it affects older people. And chickenpox is a kind of virus that just about everyone gets as a child up by the age of 15, but then it sits in your body, in your nerves, and can come back at a later time, more and more in your 50s, 60s, 70s, and then it comes back as shingles, which is a local rash with pimple-like lesions, and you get a fever, you feel unwell. And chickenpox, when it comes back, although it's localized, it can lead to a chronic problem called postherpetic neuralgia, which simply means after the chickenpox coming back, it causes severe nerve pain. And literally thousands of Australians get that every year.
0: Now, it seems to be that it there has been a lot of interest in it lately. We've brought out the shingles vaccine, which is great, but not enough people are taking it, are they? They're not using that wonderful gift that the government, I guess, has given us of making the shingles vaccine free for certain age groups. How do we get that message out to people, how important it is?
9: Well, having discussions like this is really important. People over 65 can get the vaccine through their GP for free. The vaccine is safe and effective. And to understand that you're at a great deal of risk, if you're feeling well and you're, whatever, 60 years old, that doesn't mean that in a year's time you might not develop a problem, a chronic disease of the heart or the lung, diabetes, kidney disease, problems with your immunity, cancer. All those people can get shingles more severely and for longer. And so as we get older, we sort of develop a few more chronic diseases. And so knowing that there's a means to prevent the complication of shingles with the vaccine is really important for people, because they can get in and prevent it before they ever get any symptoms or ever get any severe side effects.
0: It's quite a staggering number. You know, shingles affects over 100,000 Australians each year, and one in three will develop it in their lifetime, with that risk increasing after age 50. Those are quite huge figures, aren't they?
9: They are. So it's not like, you know, a rare infection that you get vaccinated for, but things like, you know, tetanus, which are important to prevent, but they're rare as hen's eggs. This is a problem, an infection, a neurological problem, a rash that is really widely distributed in the population, and so people need to be aware of it.
0: Even if you don't look at the surrounding, the other things that can eventuate with shingles, if you look at just the shingles, if you've known anyone who's had that shingles, it is a remarkably painful thing just on its own without all those extras that can happen.
9: Yes, it really can be very severe. The severe complication that occurs in at least 10,000 Australians every year is that post-herpetic neuralgia, which is a pain which lasts at least 3 months, and in some people it can lead to depression and even suicidal thoughts because the pain is so very bad. Mm. My own sister and mother had it more than once each. A good school friend has just died of lung cancer, but it was exacerbated in the last couple of months by severe symptoms of shingles. So that was a complication of his cancer, because his immunity was affected, and things like shingles can come back when your immunity is not strong.
0: That's right. What are some of the common misconceptions about shingles?
9: Well, some people think they won't get it, and indeed, if one in three get it, you've got a high risk.
0: Well, you have,
9: Some people think it's gone away once you've had chickenpox as a child, but almost everyone has the virus lurking in their spinal cord or in their brain, waiting for an opportunity to come back. So there is much more risk than most people perceive or think.
0: So the research that was commissioned earlier says that although 79% actually, of people who know that shingles can disrupt your daily life, affect your work and exercise, they overlook the risk, leaving their habits like fitness and that vulnerable. Why do you think they do that if they understand the seriousness of what can happen and they just ignore it? That's really a strange conception, isn't it?
9: Well, it's difficult for people because they're conveyed through the media risks every day, and you go, am I going to get dementia? Am I going to get osteoarthritis? Am I going to get this or that? And so it's hard to weigh up what to pay attention to. But certainly shingles is something that is widely recognised by the medical profession, pharmacists, as a risk that is worth paying attention to.
0: Is having the vaccine, is that a guarantee that you won't get it, or is it just a safety guard?
9: Well, there are no guarantees in life, but the vaccine is highly effective, and I've had it myself, and I'm glad I did. To start with, about 15 years ago, we had a vaccine that was about 50% effective, 60%, and now it's 90% or more, because we've got a new vaccine that's even more effective. So although it's not perfectly preventative, it does have a very high protective effect.
0: It is. I was very pleased. My husband had his last year. I couldn't have the one last year because of a heart problem, and that apparently affected the vaccine. And I was really pleased when the doctor said to me, we've got a new one out and you are eligible now. I don't understand anyone in our age group who is willing to run that risk just by not having this vaccine. I mean, the government have made it easy for us. The medical profession have made it easy for us by having the vaccine. Why would you not have it? It goes over my head. It must go over yours, I think.
9: Well, the one thing that some people do get concerned about is that you can get a sore arm that can persist for a few days.
0: Oh, gosh.
9: And so you have to weigh up that short-term side effects with the long-term problem of developing shingles. So it's good to put things in perspective.
0: I'm speaking to Professor Robert Boy, an infectious diseases paediatrician, who has a remarkable CV of the positions that you've held both in the UK and here. You must have seen so many infectious diseases in your time, both in the paediatrician and with the older community.
9: Well, look, thank you for saying all that. Look, it's been something that's fascinated me since the 1980s, and my bookshelf is covered with books about pandemic and about this and that. So I'm still very interested in the issue and the fact that if we make people aware about their risks, they could do something about it. They can talk to their GP, they could talk to their pharmacist, and minimise the risks that go with getting older and immune deficient.
3: What are the triggers, Robert, for shingles? What can we do to stave off, possibly?
9: Yeah, it's because it hides in everybody's body in dorsal ganglia. That's simply the nerves at the back of your spine and also in your brain. Anyone could develop shingles, especially if they have an underlying chronic disease. So I think it's important to look at the preventive measures you can take. You can't prevent exposure. You don't get it from another person. You get it from yourself. And so weighing up the risks and knowing what actually works in terms of protecting you is really important. And people can. I went to my own GP, who I think the world of, earlier this year, and she said, "Oh, it's time now." And I got my. I'm 65. I got my flu vaccine. I got my vaccine against COVID, and I'd already had my vaccine against shingles. So, talking it over with your health professional is a good way of putting things in perspective.
0: I keep saying, and I say it sort of quite jokingly, when you're young and you've got children, you've got one of those, it used to be a blue book, I'm not sure if it still is, where you recorded all the vaccines and all that sort of thing. I keep saying that us in this older age group, we should have a blue book to keep up with all the different, because every now and then you find out, now there's another COVID booster and this and that, and you try to keep up with it. But I think people generally underestimate diseases, infections. We had a family member who was in intensive care a few years ago with sepsis, and I remember the nurses telling me that, we worry about our heart and we worry about strokes and we worry about lungs, but in the end it's going to be infection that kills the world, if you can put it that way, because the infections are so, they change. They change to adapt to the whatever you're giving them, the antibiotics. And she told me very clearly that is what we should worry about more than anything.
9: Well, it's estimated that tens of millions will die by 2050 of antibiotic-resistant bacterial infection. So it is worth paying attention to. A famous physician called Osler, who was Canadian and English, back in the early 1900s, said that pneumonia was the old man's best friend. Well, you actually can argue with that, because if you prevent people from getting pneumonia, and they can have another 5 to 10 years of enjoyable living.
0: Yeah.
9: And so that prevention theme is a good one. Back then in the early 1900s, we had virtually no vaccines. We only had a couple, like smallpox. But now we can prevent a lot of things.
0: I know, and we should be thankful that we live in a society and an age where the leaps and bounds that the medical profession take can actually give us those things and help us to avoid some of those things as we get older, because most of us, I talk about us ourselves, we're in that age group where you sit and think, now what's going to get me, what is actually going to get me in the end? And every year there seems to be something more, but if there are things like shingles that you can do your best to avoid, then really I just don't understand the headspace if people won't take it. So we need to get our listeners, all of those people, get to your doctor, ask them about the shingles vaccine, because it can be life-saving and very important that it's there for you to have. I think that's so important.
9: No, I agree with you. It's an ounce of prevention is worth a pound of cure.
0: It is, and you must get really frustrated when you see all this research and you still see people not willing to do anything about it. Robert, thank you so much for giving us your time. I can imagine you're a very busy person. The positions that you hold are very important, and your work it must be interesting, rewarding, but frustrating at the same time.
9: Well, very actually enjoyable to talk with you, and happy to chat another time.
0: Thank you very much. I will send the audio to the agency, and thank you for being our guest. I hope you have a lovely weekend.
9: Well, you too, both. Thank you very much.
0: Thank you.
9: Cheers. Bye-bye.
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0: Well, we started that bracket with Engelbert Humperdinck. Haven't played him for a while. A song called Fashion Magazine. Mary Wells with You Beat Me to the Punch. A song that was co-written by Smokey Robinson. And that was Daniel O'Donnell, a favourite with our listeners. Crush on You from his album Until the Next Time.
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0: And we've got a couple of things for next weekend. I'm sure there's lots on this weekend too. But let's have a look at next weekend if you're not doing anything. 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

One of our favourites there, that's Timmy Euro from 1967 with Cutting In. And before that, Neil Sedaka with The Same Old Fool, which allegedly is the B-side to Calendar Girl. 8 minutes away from the 10 o'clock news. 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

And that, of course, was Sandy Selsey, who is Canada's answer to Brenda Lee. She does sound a little bit like her, with The Poorest Girl in Town. Before that, Elvis. Lovely Elvis from 1960 with I Gotta Know. We're currently listening to The Shadows with A Place in the Sun. Don't forget the barbecue down at Bunnings. Get down there and have a chat. Ebby's on the cooking. He's cooking up a storm. Bevan's taking your money and Kathy is serving you. So three of our top people from Coast at 11 o'clock. The shift changes and we'll have Istvan, Bob, Josie and Lynn down there. So whatever time you go, you're going to be sure of a Coast FM smile. And I've had a few calls about the shingles. If you enjoyed that interview, please find out about the vaccination. And I think a lot of people have to realise you can go along to your chemist. Certain chemists do the vaccination, so you're not incurring a cost for a doctor's appointment. So see what you can find out, because it could save your life and it will certainly save you a lot of misery if you catch shingles. So we've got another interview coming up in the next hour that's just as interesting. So stay tuned to Coast. Don't change that dial. 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Exactly.

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1: Hello there, I'm Sean Bindley. The Greens leader says it is his understanding Jordan Steele John will take leave from Federal Parliament, not just the party room. The West Australian senator is under investigation over allegations he behaved inappropriately towards women. Steele John denies the claims. David Shoebridge says he won't be providing a running commentary on the matter.
2: It is my job to ensure there is an independent process. It's my job to take action and ensure the WA Greens establish this inquiry. And I'm glad that Senator Steele John has referred the matter off so it can be dealt with that.
1: Ousted Venezuelan President Nicolas Maduro and his wife Celia Flores have pleaded not guilty in a Manhattan federal court to new charges, accusing them of conspiring to torture political opponents. The expanded indictment filed last week accuses the couple of leading a state-sponsored campaign of repression targeting opposition politicians and military personnel, including three American citizens. If convicted on all charges, each would face a mandatory minimum sentence of 50 years in prison, with a trial date set for June next year. Kate Fisher reports from Washington.
3: In one alleged incident described in the indictment, Maduro directed officials to kidnap members of the military to draw information out of them about possible dissidents, and he told officials to squeeze them harder when some remained defiant. Now, both Maduro and Flores deny the charges, and they previously pleaded not guilty to the original charges too, that they abused their power to help drug traffickers ship cocaine.
1: Market analysts say the Reserve Bank has to think hard about whether it decides to raise interest rates again. Air News' Lee Harrison has the details.
4: Latest data shows Australia's unemployment rate has risen to 4.7%, its highest level in 5 years. Just over 39,000 jobs were lost over the month. Motley Fool Chief Investment Officer Scott Phillips says the RBA is in a tricky situation.
5: How do they balance out their two mandates, which are, as you said, it's full employment and price stability? You can't have both at the same time. It's a devil's bargain. You end up with one or the other, and the Reserve's got a very difficult decision to make.
1: Legislation has now passed State Parliament, closing a domestic violence loophole in New South Wales. The changes will give the coroner flexibility to appoint a senior next of kin in cases of suspected domestic or family violence. Minister for the Prevention of Domestic Violence, Jodie Harrison, thanked Kylie Bailey and Nicole Barr for their advocacy in making sure the change occurred.
6: And it's clear that in those cases, the spouse isn't right to be the next of kin. So it's important that we give the coroner the discretion, which they don't currently have, but they will have under this legislation, the discretion to appoint the next of kin.
1: Medical experts are expressing their concerns for the health sector in Queensland after a man died waiting for an ambulance. The 53-year-old called 000 with chest pains and shortness of breath, but an ambulance wasn't dispatched for 2 hours. The man was advised to try and make his own way to the hospital, as he only lived 3 streets away from the Princess Alexandra. Former AMAQ President Dr. Maria Bolton says this is a tragic incident.
7: What we're seeing with the health system, and it's been happening for decades now, is really a lack of planning that has led us to this place. And it's really sad. Like, somebody who's having chest pains, presumably with a heart attack, should not be driving themselves either. It's not safe.
1: The Australian dollar is buying 69.2 US cents. This is AIR National News. There could be further changes coming to Australia's batting order for the second test against South Africa, which starts on Sunday. Matt Renshaw likely to be promoted to the top of the order to open with Nick Maddison, with Travis Head moving down to number 5. Assistant coach Matthew Wade says a call will be made in the coming days.
8: I think if the conditions tell us that it's time to change the batting order, we'll make that change like everyone's spoken about. We're doing whatever we can do to win the test match at that time. So if first innings changed dramatically to second innings and there was a better option that we thought might work, then we would certainly take that on.
1: In rugby, Wallabies coach Les Kiss has been forced into a backline reshuffle ahead of tomorrow's final Bledisloe Cup match against the All Blacks. A leg injury for Ben Donaldson sees Brumbies playmaker Declan Meredith handed the number 10 jersey. In rugby league, Jack Bostock has had a Kangaroos debut for the ages, scoring a hat-trick to save Australia from a nightmare opening night defeat against New Zealand at the Rugby League World Cup. The Dolphins star soaring over teammates and Kiwi rival Jermaine Asako to land a 75th-minute try, sealing the 24-22 victory. The man of the match praising 5'8" Cam Munster for setting up a textbook match winner.
9: Been here, done it many times at World Cups, and yeah, something we practice throughout the week. It's obviously no secret that I like catching the high ball, so I thought, he kicked it real well, so I thought I may as well come down with it because otherwise it's a waste of a good kick.
1: Thanks to Channel 7 for that audio. And in baseball, the Milwaukee Brewers are just a win away from their first World Series appearance in 44 years after stunning the LA Dodgers 6-2 in the league championships. Australian Independent Radio News.
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11: And the forecast for the rest of today is partly cloudy. That hasn't changed. Moderate fire danger in the Mount Lofty Ranges. Sun protection kicked in at 9:30, goes right through to 4:20 this afternoon. Tomorrow, Saturday, a top of 27, a mostly sunny day, a very small chance of rain, and a top 27. Sunday, 29 degrees, a lovely day, mostly sunny with some light winds in the morning. We're looking for a top of 26 today, and it is climbing very slowly, but it is climbing. It's currently 20 degrees.
12: And a very good morning too, and welcome to another hour of Friday Coast Magazine with Brenton and Tiona, very, very proudly brought to you by Dave Benson Caravans. Big sporting week this week, for, of course, tomorrow is the Caulfield Cup. That means the Melbourne Cup is not too far away. The Rugby League World Cup started last night where we beat the Kiwis. And also the Rugby Union Bledisloe Cup where we got our backsides handed to us last week by the All Blacks. So they're playing again this weekend in Sydney. So if you're a sporting person, there's plenty to do, plenty to keep you organised for the whole weekend.
11: Sounds like it.
12: It is 6 minutes past 10 o'clock. One of the great voices of our time. This is Whitney Houston, 88.7 Adelaide's Coast FM.

0: There's some powerful voices in those two young those ladies. That was Australian girl Carice Eden with You Won't Let Me. And we started off with the wonderful Whitney Houston, One Moment in Time. It's 10:15.
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5: Now it's time for our second interview today. Our first one certainly stirred up some interest among our age group over the shingles vaccination. I hope you're all going to rush out and find out how to get it and safeguard yourself. This one is equally as important and just as important. It's Dementia Action Week highlights have just happened, and there is a certain amount of safety precautions you must take if you're living with someone with dementia. A whole list of new things that you probably may never think of. And I'm so

0: We're happy to have Mr. Ben McLean this morning from Brooks, which is a wonderful organisation who can assist you that. Good morning, Ben. How are you?
1: Good morning to yourself and to all your listeners.
0: Thank you. Our listeners are, a lot of us are in that age group, and I say us because we're part of that. Ben, fire safety warnings is Dementia Action Week. Vulnerable Australians, very vulnerable Australians, people with dementia, adds a whole new list of safety precautions into running a home where you are having people with dementia and you have to very make sure that they're safe. Where do you start?
1: Yeah, absolutely. I couldn't agree with your sentiments anymore. So I guess in terms of fire safety when we're dealing with people with dementia, first and foremost, we've got to make sure that our smoke alarms are working and that we are testing them. So that's first and foremost, and we give that advice out to every household. Outside of that, practice. So have a fire safety plan. What would happen in the event of a fire emergency? Where do we go? What do we do? Once you've got that down pat, practice it. And I guess When you practice it, don't assume someone's cognitive level. Don't assume that they're going to react the same the way they did the last time. Okay. So once we have that down, the other thing to really make sure our hallways and paths of exit are free from clutter, from shoes, from clothes, from whatever other various things we have laying around the home. So just to recap. Working smoke alarms, practice the fire safety plan, don't assume cognitive level, and keeping hallways and paths of exit clear.
0: Now, Ben, we'll just give a little bit about you so that I haven't sprung you on an audience. Ben is the Victorian Sales Manager at Brooks Australia. Now, can you just give us a little bit of background on Brooks Australia? We have interviewed people before. They're a well-known identity, I guess you could say, in fire safety procedures.
1: Yeah. So Brooks Australia have been in Australia we're a family-owned company up until recently for over 50 years, and we specialise in smoke alarms, carbon monoxide alarms, heat alarms, visual warning devices, hard of hearing devices, and we do fire indicator panels as well. So we're very, very versed in smoke detection, fire detection, and you know, we like to be a trusted source and like to help the community where we can.
0: Now, there's new figures, you know, that as of 2026 this year, an estimated the numbers are huge when you look at them. Mm. An estimated 446,500 Australians are living with dementia, and the number is projected to explode to over 1 million by 2065. This is a huge amount, and if most of these people are still living in an at-home situation, I know the elderly make up half of winter fire deaths, but we have summer fire deaths too, don't we? It's not always just one season that gets hit.
1: Yeah, absolutely. And every season brings its own fire risk. So when you talk about winter, you know, clothes over heaters to try and dry them can spark. Gas appliances, things like that, they're generally your main causes of fire. And then through summer, obviously, you've got bushfire risks and just those hotter days. So very, very important. And as you said, they're astronomical numbers and, you know, probably a little bit frightening, I think, to some listeners. But, if we go through what we spoke about earlier in the interview to keep yourself safe in the event of a fire emergency, and hopefully no one ever experiences, but it can happen. As long as we're doing the right things to keep everybody safe and get them out.
0: It's an interesting thing. There is a comment in the press release, of course, that this is a reminder that fire safety needs have to be tailored to people with different needs, not treated as a one-size-fits-all. I've been involved. I've lost a home in fire. And until you're actually involved and in there, you don't realise how the fire moves, how it does. And as it says, an alarm only works if the person can actually hear it, see it, and understand what it means. And for someone living with dementia, that's not always the case, is it? They look at things totally different to the rest of the household, and that causes problems in itself.
1: Yeah, correct. And yeah, a lot of people in the community think our smoke alarms are just little white UFOs that sit on our roof and don't do anything, but in the event that one goes off, it can be disorientating and confusing, and we completely understand that, but it's about giving you the earliest warning possible to either be able to do something about the fire or get everybody out safely. And, you know, as you quite rightly mentioned, people with dementia can get confused and disorientated when the noise goes off, so it's about practicing and getting them used to it, and as I mentioned earlier, not assuming that they're going to react the same way this time when you practice than they did last. We do know that dementia is it's a degenerative disease, and it will slowly get worse as time goes on. So making sure that we're keeping up to date with where that person is and doing our best to make sure that they're up to speed and have a level of understanding, because as we mentioned, it can be confusing and disorientating when an alarm goes off.
0: It is. And even if there's not an alarm, it's very hard to describe to someone who hasn't been involved how, if you're in a home where there is a fire and all the lights go out because the power is cut and you've got a smoke hazard to deal with, that confusion about which way to go. And it's a wonderful idea in there to encourage families to think about a fire escape plan. Walk through it, make sure there's nothing in the way to trip over. That is a very important part if you've ever been involved in a fire and you know what it's like to be in that darkness with only smoke around you. You forget everything. You forget everything you've learned, and that's very important for people who get confused anyway. It must be a terrible feeling.
1: Yeah, absolutely, and that's why it's really important when you have these fire safety plans to keep them simple and keep them familiar and easy to follow. So, as you mentioned, in the event in a fire, you know, power gets cut out, there's smoke everywhere, it can be disorientating. So if we keep everything as simple as we possibly can to follow, keep the areas familiar and keeping those exit paths clear of, as I said, mentioned.
0: That's right.
1: Clothes, shoes, things like that. That's the most important part.
0: Anything, because, I mean, one fall over, if you trip over a chair or something like that, it's going to be so hard to get up. Ben Brooks have actually come up with solutions specifically designed. Is it a Visa Alert Plus or Visa Alert Plus? How does that
1: Visitor
0: work?
1: Visa Alert Plus, yep. Mm. Yeah, so that's part of our hard of hearing range, but it can also be used as an escape luminaire. So what will happen is if an alarm triggers, whether it be a heat alarm or a smoke alarm, when that triggers, you can use those Vis Alerts as escape lighting. So you can put it down the path of egress or the exit path. So when the alarm goes off, they will switch on and will light the way out.
0: That sounds amazing. I guess that's the most important thing, something that's visual and audio at the same time, to help those people that just are not going to cope in that situation. But to have a strong light or a strong sound to follow, that is going to make so much difference to them.
1: Absolutely. And it ties in with, you know, with what we were speaking about before about keeping it familiar and easy to follow. A string of lights are always going to be your best bet.
0: So people can go onto your website, I guess, Brooks, and find out about these additional things to make their home safer?
1: Absolutely. So all of our products are displayed on our website, which is www.brooks.com.au. Or if it's easier, feel free to reach out to our customer service team and they'll give you the best possible advice.
0: Now, Dementia Action Week was actually in September, I think, wasn't it? We're just a little bit late. We didn't have any vacancies. But it's interesting that the figures that they have in here, one in every two residential fire deaths involve someone aged over 65, while people with disabilities account for 47% of all residential fire fatalities. Those are really quite big figures.
1: They are, they can be quite confronting and quite scary, but that's why we always practice, having working smoke alarms and having them checked. Not a lot of people in the community understand that smoke alarms have a working life of 10 years and they must be replaced after that 10 year period. And we always recommend checking our batteries, whether you do it monthly or every second month, making sure that they're tested. Don't just assume that because you can see a little green light that they are working. There are options, I always say to people, if you're not able to get up and test them on a ladder, there are options that we have in our range as well where you can do it safely from the ground. So most importantly, make sure that they're working, that they're in date, and that we're testing them.
0: I'm
1: sure
0: nothing
1: happens without a functioning smoke alarm.
0: Yeah, I'm sure it's one of those things that goes to the bottom of the hierarchy list, which is sad because it's such a small investment to protect your property, but more importantly, that the life who live in your property. I'm talking to Ben McLean, the Victorian Sales Manager at Brooks Australia, about safeguarding your home, particularly if you do have someone, a family member who suffers from dementia. It's so important to make them feel safe, and this is one of the ways of doing it.
1: Absolutely.
0: Thank you, Ben, so much for giving us your time. I can imagine you're very busy. It's one of those areas in life, keeping your home safe, that we do tend to leave till the last minute and then wonder why that damn fire alarm didn't go off. But it's worth checking them, so importantly, and spending just that little bit of money. It's not a big cost when it looks at what you can save, because if you lose a home and you lose everything in it, it's not just losing the home, it's the work that involves filling out your never forget filling out insurance reports for everything down to the last minute in your home. And it's just so time consuming and so morale. You just feel absolutely useless, and you could have saved it all with your little smoke alarms, and people have to realise that.
1: Yeah, absolutely. Couldn't agree with that anymore.
0: It is. So thank you for your time. I do appreciate it. Go on to the Brooks website, learn all about these safety procedures they're bringing out, because it is worth it to keep your home safe. Thank you, Ben, for all of that. I'm sure we'll be talking to you again in the future, because it is such an important thing to keep your home safe.
1: Not a problem. Happy to come on at any time. I really appreciate you having me on. And
0: a pleasure.
1: Your listeners have a great rest of the day.
0: Yes, you too. Have a lovely weekend. Thank you. Bye.
1: Thank you. Bye.
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